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1: The darkest hour is just before dawn. Weeping may endure for a night, but joy comes in the morning. Welcome to Mid Dawn.
2: Welcome to Mid Dawn. I'm Sanga Tembo. This is RCV, your home since 94. Let's look at Corinthians 5, verse 17, and what it means. Hope you've been good. Hope all is going well. Our Lord Jesus Christ is keeping us. So, that's 2 Corinthians 5, 17, reads, therefore, if anyone is in Christ, the new creation has come, the old has gone. What does this mean? If Christ is in you and you are in him, it really refers to a person who has put their faith in Jesus and has entered into a relationship with him. Not religion, not law keeping and all of that stuff. Of course, abide in him as he abides in you. And through that loving relationship you have with him, you will follow what he says. And he says what in John? You who are now called friends will follow my commands. If you are my friend, you will follow my commands. So it comes from a place of love, not from a place of

0: law keeping. If you do not do this, you are dead. If you do not do this, you have missed the mark. No, it has to come from a place of love. You will not disappoint your friend and just purposefully miss the mark because, oh, I feel like doing this today. If you love your friend, you will keep their feelings in mind as you move through this life. And we are honored enough to have Jesus call us a friend. It is not limited by someone's past, background, or previous failures. This just refers to a person who places their faith in Christ and has entered into a relationship. If anyone be in Christ, the new has come, the old has gone, and the new is here. Devoid of any shame or guilt tripping from the enemy, you have the right to be in the family of Christ and the Father who loves us. Let's break off for some music. When we come back, we'll look at the new creation has come and what that actually means. Stay tuned.
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0: This is Mid Dawn with me, Sanga Tembo. We're looking at 2 Corinthians 5, verse 17. Therefore, if anyone is in Christ, the new creation has come, the old has gone, the new is here. The new creation has come. What does that mean? Am I recreated? Like, am I getting a new body? What's happening when I say yes to the Lord Jesus Christ? Through Christ, God gives us a new spiritual identity and a new direction in life. That relationship with God is changed, and the Holy Spirit begins transforming our character, our attitudes, our desires and choices. Discernment grows. That conviction comes in, where you no longer are doing things just because it's a cultural norm or society. There are certain things where before you even open your mouth or take a step, the Holy Spirit is like, chill. Listen. Step back. Not now. I'll show you why I'm not saying go now. Rest. Move. Don't react like that type thing. Go this direction. You are a new creation. That new creation has come, and now Christ abides in you as you abide in him through the Holy Spirit, the Comforter, the Counselor that he left us. We're on Mid Dawn. This is RCV. Stay tuned. Here's some more worship music. When we come back, we're wrapping up this first hour with "The Old Has Gone." What does that mean according to 2 Corinthians 5, verse 17?
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1: 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Since 94.

Y'all know what it's like when we're in the room together. When we're together right now. And you know if we were in the room together right now, you know that we wouldn't quite be able to let that go right there. And I can see you in your home. Either you're about to explode or you're wondering

This is Mid Dawn, and we're in 2 Corinthians 5, verse 17. Therefore, if anyone be in Christ, the new creation has come, and the old has gone. The new is here. What does that mean? The old has gone. This verse really points to a person's old life under sin and separation from God, literally slavery. We were slaves

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He's not a joker. He doesn't play pranks with your life.

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Let them keep accusing. Let them stay in disbelief. But we that have been called by the Lord, we know who sent us. We know what he has said to us. We know the words we stand on.

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The same way he delivered you from that mess some years ago is the same way he will deliver you. Because he's God deliverer. He's God the deliverer. He does not leave you stranded. He said, I will be with you till the

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0: Dawn with me, Sanga Tembo, on RCV, your home since 94. 2 Corinthians 5:17 reads, therefore, if anyone is in Christ, the new creation has come, the old has gone, the new is here. In simple terms, this just means that when we belong to Christ, our past is no longer a thing. He has the final word about who we are now. God gives us a new identity and begins transforming us from the inside out. It doesn't matter how many friends you meet from back then, because sometimes the enemy might even have certain people who are not even submitted to the Lord yet come your way. And, hey! Anyway, wenza kuti, unaleka vija, unachita chani, unaenda kuti, suoneka manje, like, that's just an opportunity for you to remind yourself and possibly even them of who you belong to now. Evangelize. And sometimes you won't even have to speak. It will show on you. We are spiritual beings. People will feel the vibe. They'll just know that you are on a different tip. The old has gone. The new has come.
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2: It's possible to create hope when there is no hope. It's calling the things which be not as though they were.
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Thank you for listening to Mid-Dawn. We've been reading 2 Corinthians 5:17, which reads, "Therefore, if anyone is in Christ, the new creation has come, the old has gone, the new is here." That is something to really believe in, because you are constantly at war with your flesh, your past, and things that you've let go of, telling you you are still back there. Look at how you reacted just now. You ought to look at your problems and these new situations with, "The new has come, the old has gone, because I am in Christ and constantly being perfected, and I am already justified. The Lord looks at me and sees Christ. The Father looks at me and sees Christ. I am not in the old. Though I'm still in this flesh, I constantly submit it to the Lord as a living sacrifice. And my mind is constantly being transformed. I have a new hope." That's your response whenever you face resistance

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7: Welcome to 15 Minutes in the Word with New York Times bestselling author Joyce Meyer. On today's program, Joyce will be teaching from her series, Filled with Hope. Hope is the confident expectation that something good is going to happen to us and through us. But it's very important we have our hope set in the right place. We can place hope in many things, but only hope in our faithful Heavenly Father and His promises to us in His Word will bring about the blessings He has for us. Now, here's Joyce with today's teaching.
8: As the Israelites took God for granted, became too familiar with all of His blessings, and they were no longer amazed, their enemies began defeating them, and the Philistines came against them and took the ark. When the priest Eli heard that the ark had been taken, he fell over dead. Now, just imagine that. He was so shocked that they were no longer going to have the presence of God and so upset about it that it just killed him. He just fell over dead. When his daughter-in-law, who was pregnant, heard the news about the ark, she bowed over in labor pains and gave birth, and she called her child Ichabod, meaning the glory is gone from Israel. You know, we don't have any time playing church. We need to have God's presence in our midst everywhere that we go. And if that takes a little shouting and a little acting crazy, so be it. And you know, I hope not, but there might have been a few people here tonight not used to stuff like that. And you're thinking, well, I just think that was stupid. That was just.

gave me my emotions, and if I'm going to use them on anything, I'm going to use them on him. I have seen my husband act like a total complete nut over a football game. And my sons, why should we not act the same way about God? You hath he made alive when you were dead in your sins, not you hath he stiffened. We're born again, not bored again. Let's not get too familiar with what should be extremely amazing to us. I told God a few years ago, I said, I want you to move in my life in such a way that I will literally live with my mouth hanging open in awe. And I would have to say, when I stand here tonight, 27,000 people came to be here with us. And we started with 65. We have the football dome. This event brings in the second highest income into this city in the year. Oh, Jesus. Help me do this. I think we can safely say that a lot of the glory has been gone from the church for far too long. And by the church, I mean the church at large. But perhaps it's because we're no longer amazed at what God does. Perhaps we've lost too much of our reverential fear and awe. And we need to start purposely getting it back and being more reverent and living amazed. I don't like to hear people telling jokes about the Holy Ghost. We just need to be careful. God is a holy God. And we don't need to be afraid of him, but we do need to have a reverential fear. A reverential fear. You know, I could go on and on. I mean, this thing just gets really interesting. The ark was taken to Ashdod after the Philistines got it and placed next to their god, Dagon. He was their idol. And the next morning, poor old Dagon had fallen over flat on his face. Well, they set him back up. And you know, you can keep propping your other gods up all you want to. And I say that not for you here, but more for the people that maybe just flipped into the TV program. I said, you can prop your other gods up all you want to, but we have the God of gods, the King of kings, and the Lord of lords. Well, they sat him back up, and the next morning he not only had fallen over, but his head and hands had been broken off, and only his trunk was there. I think God was saying something. Well, they kept acting silly, so the whole place got full of mice. The people got tumors and boils. So they moved the ark to Gath. They panicked at the deaths that occurred there due to the plague. They got boils and tumors, so they sent the ark to Ekron. They had panic, plague, tumors, and boils. So finally, after 7 months, they sent it back to Israel. We don't know what to do with this God. You can have him back. Well, they put him on a cart, pulled him by cows. The ark put it on a cart, pulled it by cows, and went toward Beth Shemesh. And when the people saw it, they rejoiced. They got so happy. But you know what? They disrespected the ark, and they looked inside of it. They touched it, and many of them just fell over dead. The ark finally ended up in the house of Abinadab for nearly 100 years. Now, what happened during those 100 years? People got used to it. Hey, the ark. Probably when they first moved it into that house, I mean, the people were just thrilled. The ark of God is in my house. It's kind of like in the beginning, all my sins are forgiven. God does not remember them anymore. I'm a new creature. I'm the righteousness of God. God's not mad at me. I'm going to heaven. I'm full of the Holy Ghost.

0: Then a few weeks later, God, I don't understand why you're not doing anything in my life. If you don't do something, God, I just don't think I can hang in with this any longer. Can I tell you something? If not one thing changed in our lives from now until Jesus came back, we should be enraptured over the fact that we are not going to hell. Can somebody say amen? You know, I do these meetings, I have to try to watch the time, and I get so tired of trying to let God do what he wants to do and trying to watch the time so the saints that get antsy can get out on time. And I said over there tonight, I said, I'll be glad when I get to heaven and I don't have to care what time it is anymore. So if you got a problem with time, take your watch off, put it in your purse, and don't look at it anymore. We're going to go with God here tonight. Now, that ark sitting there, the people got so used to it, I don't know, maybe they didn't even dust it anymore. Maybe they just had it back in a room and eventually shut the door of the room, didn't pay any attention to it. I'm going to use this as an example. This is a bottle of salad dressing. You say, what has salad dressing got to do with being amazed about God? Well, I think this is what happens in our life. We let God settle to the bottom. And that's kind of what the, you know, all the good stuff just settles to the bottom. And you know what I want to do here tonight? I'm going to shake you up. So God is now once again mixed up in everything you do. All your thoughts, all your words, all your entertainment, all your attitudes, everything that you do. Amen? That's really what these things are about. You come, you get all stirred up again, you go home, it's not too long, your problems, the world, the devil suck it out of you, you got to go back and get another dose. Let's get to the point where we know how to give that to ourselves without having to go get it somewhere. I don't want you to ever stop coming, but you know what? I want you to be helping other people too. Now, you know what will happen? It won't be long, and this will all separate again. We're going to have to shake it up again. Stir it up again. You know, Paul told Timothy, stir yourself up. Timothy had gotten fearful and saw what was happening, all the persecution of the apostles, and he'd gotten fearful. And maybe he was wanting to quit the ministry. I don't know. And Paul said, stir up the gift that is within you by remembering, the gift that you have when hands were laid on you by the elders that was imparted to you. For God hath not given us a spirit of fear, but of power and of love and a sound mind. You know, we talk all the time about forgetting the past, but let me tell you something. There's some things in the past we need to remember. And you know what I think we do? I think we forget what we ought to remember and remember what we ought to forget. I mean, I don't want to sit around and think about how my father sexually abused me, but I do want to remember what a mess I was and what God has delivered me from. Dave says all the time, if you've ever heard him speak, and many of you did this morning, that's the major problem that we have in America is we have forgotten the great and mighty things that God did and how he birthed this nation. He birthed it for a purpose. It was birthed and settled on the Word of God alone, and it is wholly unfit for an immoral people. Oh, my. I'll behave. Let's don't let the amazing presence of God settle to the bottom of our lives. Let's just don't let God be kind of settled down here somewhere. And boy, we know we're saved. And thank God we can pull him out when we have an emergency. I get so tired of watching people come and tell me how their lives have fallen apart and how they got all these problems. And they were people at one time was walking in victory and invariably time after time after time. They quit spending time in the Word. They quit spending time with God. They stopped going to church to be with other believers. Here comes problems again. Can I tell you something? Whatever you had to do to get what you got, You got to do the same thing to keep it and maintain it. Amen? Well, David finally had the ark taken from the house of Abinadab, and he put it on a new cart, and they drove it into the city of David. But they didn't follow the original instructions that the ark had to be borne by the priest by inserting the poles through the rings and that nobody could touch it. You cannot put God on a cart and drive him around. And some of you could just do really well if you would just scoot over, put God in the driver's seat. And listen to me, learn how to follow the beautiful, simple leading of the Holy Spirit. Our lives are not going to work as long as we're trying to run them.
1: The life God has planned for us is full of hope. Romans 15:13 says, "Now may the God of hope fill you with all joy and peace in believing, that you may abound in hope by the power of the Holy Spirit." With God's help, Joyce went from being a hopeless person to someone who lives with a daily expectation of his goodness. And we can too. Every day, let's believe something good is going to happen.
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3: 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Produced in conjunction with the Bible Society of Zambia.
4: 2 Kings 14. In the second year of Jehoash, son of Jehoahaz, king of Israel, Amaziah, son of Joash, king of Judah, began to reign. He was 25 years old when he became king, and he reigned in Jerusalem 29 years. His mother's name was Jehoadin. She was from Jerusalem. He did what was right in the eyes of the Lord, but not as his father David had done. In everything, he followed the example of his father Joash. The high places, however, were not removed. The people continued to offer sacrifices and burn incense there. After the kingdom was firmly in his grasp, he executed

0: executed the officials who had murdered his father, the king. Yet he did not put the sons of the assassins to death, in accordance with what is written in the book of the law of Moses, where the Lord commanded,
1: "Fathers shall not be put to death for their children, nor children put to death for their fathers. Each is to die for his own sins."
0: He was the one who defeated 10,000 Edomites in the Valley of Salt and captured Selah in battle, calling it Jokthiel, the name it has to this day. Then Amaziah sent messengers to Jehoash, son of Jehoahaz, the son of Jehu, king of Israel, with a challenge.
2: "Come, meet me face to face."
0: But Jehoash, king of Israel, replied to Amaziah, king of Judah,
3: "A thistle in Lebanon sent a message to a cedar in Lebanon. Give your daughter to my son in marriage." Then a wild beast in Lebanon came along and trampled the thistle underfoot. "You have indeed defeated Edom, and now you are arrogant. Glory in your victory, but stay at home. Why ask for trouble and cause your own downfall and that of Judah also?"

0: and he lived in a separate house. Jotham, the king's son, had charge of the palace and governed the people of the land. As for the other events of Azariah's reign and all he did, are they not written in the book of the annals of the kings of Judah? Azariah rested with his fathers and was buried near them in the city of David. And Jotham his son succeeded him as king. In the 38th year of Azariah, king of Judah, Zechariah, son of Jeroboam, became king of Israel in Samaria, and he reigned 6 months. He did evil in the eyes of the Lord, as his fathers had done. He did not turn away from the sins of Jeroboam, son of Nebat, which he had caused Israel to commit. Shalom, son of Jabesh, conspired against Zechariah. He attacked him in front of the people, assassinated him, and succeeded him as king. The other events of Zechariah's reign are written in the book of the annals of the kings of Israel. So the word of the Lord spoken to Jehu was fulfilled.
1: Your descendants will sit on the throne of Israel to the fourth generation.
0: Shalom, son of Jabesh, became king in the 39th year of Uzziah, king of Judah, and he reigned in Samaria 1 month. Then Menahem, son of Gadai, went from Tirzah up to Samaria. He attacked Shalom, son of Jabesh, in Samaria, assassinated him, and succeeded him as king. The other events of Shalom's reign and the conspiracy he led are written in the book of the annals of the kings of Israel. At that time, Menahem, starting out from Tirzah, attacked Tifsa and everyone in the city and its vicinity, because they refused to open their gates. He sacked Tifsa and ripped open all the pregnant women. In the 39th year of Azariah, king of Judah, Menahem, son of Gadai, became king of Israel, and he reigned in Samaria 10 years. He did evil in the eyes of the Lord. During his entire reign, he did not turn away from the sins of Jeroboam, son of Nebat, which he had caused Israel to commit. Then Pul, king of Assyria, invaded the land, and Menahem gave him 1,000 talents of silver to gain his support and strengthen his own hold on the kingdom. Menahem exacted this money from Israel. Every wealthy man had to contribute 50 shekels of silver to be given to the king of Assyria. So the king of Assyria withdrew and stayed in the land no longer. As for the other events of Menahem's reign and all he did, are they not written in the book of the annals of the kings of Israel? Menahem rested with his fathers, and Pekahiah his son succeeded him as king. In the 50th year of Azariah, king of Judah, Pekahiah, son of Menahem, became king of Israel in Samaria, and he reigned 2 years. Pekahiah did evil in the eyes of the Lord. He did not turn away from the sins of Jeroboam, son of Nebat,

0: Judah. Edomites then moved into Elath and have lived there to this day. Ahaz sent messengers to say to Tiglath-Pileser, king of Assyria,
1: I am your servant and vassal. Come up and save me out of the hand of the king of Aram and of the king of Israel, who are attacking me.
0: And Ahaz took the silver and gold found in the temple of the Lord and in the treasuries of the royal palace and sent it as a gift to the king of Assyria. The king of Assyria complied by attacking Damascus and capturing it. He deported its inhabitants to Kir and put Rezin to death. Then King Ahaz went to Damascus to meet Tiglath-Pileser, king of Assyria. He saw an altar in Damascus and sent to Uriah the priest a sketch of the altar with detailed plans for its construction. So Uriah the priest built an altar in accordance with all the plans that King Ahaz had sent from Damascus and finished it before King Ahaz returned. When the king came back from Damascus and saw the altar, he approached it and presented offerings on it. He offered up his burnt offering and grain offering, poured out his drink offering, and sprinkled the blood of his fellowship offerings on the altar. The bronze altar that stood before the Lord he brought from the front of the temple, from between the new altar and the temple of the Lord, and put it on the north side of the new altar. King Ahaz then gave these orders to Uriah the priest.
1: On the large new altar, offer the morning burnt offering and the evening grain offering, the king's burnt offering and his grain offering, and the burnt offering of all the people of the land, and their grain offering and their drink offering. Sprinkle on the altar all the blood of the burnt offerings and sacrifices, but I will use the bronze altar for seeking guidance.
0: And Uriah the priest did just as King Ahaz had ordered. King Ahaz took away the side panels and removed the basins from the movable stands. He removed the sea from the bronze bulls that supported it and set it on a stone base. He took away the Sabbath canopy that had been built at the temple and removed the royal entryway outside the temple of the Lord in deference to the king of Assyria. As for the other events of the reign of Ahaz and what he did, are they not written in the book of the annals of the kings of Judah? Ahaz rested with his fathers and was buried with them in the city of David. And Hezekiah, his son, succeeded him as king. 2 Kings 17. In the 12th year of Ahaz, king of Judah, Hoshea, son of Elah, became king of Israel in Samaria. And he reigned 9 years. He did evil in the eyes of the Lord, but not like the kings of Israel who preceded him. Shalmaneser, king of Assyria, came up to attack Hoshea, who had been Shalmaneser's vassal and had paid him tribute. But the king of Assyria discovered that Hoshea was a traitor, for he had sent envoys to So, king of Egypt, and he no longer paid tribute to the king of Assyria, as he had done year by year. Therefore, Shalmaneser seized him and put him in prison. The king of Assyria invaded the entire land, marched against Samaria, and laid siege to it for 3 years. In the 9th year of Hoshea, the king of Assyria captured Samaria and deported the Israelites to Assyria. He settled them in Hala, in Gozan on the Habor River, and in the towns of the Medes. All this took place because the Israelites had sinned against the Lord their God, who had brought them up out of Egypt from under the power of Pharaoh, king of Egypt. They worshipped other gods and followed the practices of the nations the Lord had driven out before them, as well as the practices that the kings of Israel had introduced. The Israelites secretly did things against the Lord their God that were not right. From watchtower to fortified city, they built themselves high places in all their towns. They set up sacred stones and Asherah poles on every high hill and under every spreading tree. At every high place they burned incense, as the nations whom the Lord had driven out before them had done. They did wicked things that provoked the Lord to anger. They worshipped idols, though the Lord had said,
2: You shall not do this.
0: The Lord warned Israel and Judah through all his prophets and seers.
3: turn from your evil ways.

0: Please observe my commands and decrees in accordance with the entire law that I commanded your fathers to obey, and that I delivered to you through my servants the prophets.
1: But they would not listen, and were as stiff-necked as their fathers, who did not trust in the Lord their God. They rejected his decrees, and the covenant he had made with their fathers, and the warnings he had given them. They followed worthless idols, and themselves became worthless. They imitated the nations around them, although the Lord had ordered them,
2: "Do not do as they do."
1: And they did the things the Lord had forbidden them to do. They forsook all the commands of the Lord their God and made for themselves two idols cast in the shape of calves and an Asherah pole. They bowed down to all the starry host and they worshipped Baal. They sacrificed to their sons and daughters in the fire. They practiced divination and sorcery and sold themselves to do evil in the eyes of the Lord, provoking him to anger. So the Lord was very angry with Israel and removed them from his presence. Only the tribe of Judah was left. And even Judah did not keep the commands of the Lord their God. They followed the practices Israel had introduced. Therefore the Lord rejected all the people of Israel. He afflicted them and gave them into the hands of plunderers until he thrust them from his presence. When he tore Israel away from the house of David, they made Jeroboam, son of Nebat, their king. Jeroboam enticed Israel away from following the Lord and caused them to commit a great sin. The Israelites persisted in all the sins of Jeroboam and did not turn away from them until the Lord removed them from his presence, as he had warned through all his servants, the prophets. So the people of Israel were taken from their homeland into exile in Assyria, and they are still there. The king of Assyria brought people from Babylon, Cutha, Ava, Hamath, and Sepharvaim, and settled them in the towns of Samaria to replace the Israelites. They took over Samaria and lived in its towns. When they first lived there, they did not worship the Lord. So he sent lions among them, and they killed some of the people. It was reported to the king of Assyria,
3: "The people you deported and resettled in the towns of Samaria do not know what the God of that country requires. He has sent lions among them, which are killing them off, because the people do not know what he requires."
1: Then the king of Assyria gave this order,
4: "Have one of the priests you took captive from Samaria go back to live there, and teach the people what the God of the land requires."
1: So one of the priests who had been exiled from Samaria came to live in Bethel and taught them how to worship the Lord. Nevertheless, each national group made its own gods in the several towns where they settled and set them up in the shrines the people of Samaria had made at the high places. The men from Babylon made Succoth-Benoth, the men from Cutha made Nergal, and the men from Hamath made Ashima. The Avites made Nibhaz and Tartak, and the Sepharvites burned their children in the fire as sacrifices to Adrammelech and Anammelech, the gods of Sepharvaim. They worshipped the Lord, but they also appointed all sorts of their own people to officiate for them as priests in the shrines at the high places. They worshipped the Lord, but they also served their own gods in accordance with the customs of the nations from which they had been brought. To this day, they persist in their former practices. They neither worship the Lord nor adhere to the decrees and ordinances, the laws and commands that the Lord gave the descendants of Jacob, whom he named Israel. When the Lord made a covenant with the Israelites, he commanded them,
2: "Do not worship other gods or bow down to them, serve them, or sacrifice to them. But the Lord who brought you up out of Egypt with mighty power and outstretched arm is the one you must worship. To him you shall bow down, and to him offer sacrifices. You must always be careful to keep the decrees and ordinances, the laws and commands he wrote for you. Do not worship other gods. Do not forget the covenant I have made with you, and do not worship other gods. Rather, worship the Lord your God. It is he who will deliver you from the hand of all your enemies.
1: They would not listen, however, but persisted in their former practices. Even while these people were worshiping the Lord, they were serving their idols. To this day, their children and grandchildren continue to do as their fathers did.
5: You are what the Word of God says you are. Take God at His word, for He watches over His word to perform it.
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3: My name is Lombesha Kana Chiti, Dream Zambia Season 4 winner. I say no to violence. I say no to hate speech. I say no to political intolerance. I say no to tribalism. But I say yes to a prosperous Zambia. I say yes to a united Zambia. And I say yes to a peaceful Zambia. One Zambia, one nation. I choose peace because I am Zambian.

Being bold is coming to the understanding that the harvest is more than plenty, but those willing to put in the work are few. Turn quickly to the book of Matthew, past 28 chapters and come to verses 19 and realize the mandate is to look at the world and all its nations and say to ourselves, therefore, I'll go too. I'll go and love my neighbor enough to want to see them in heaven. I'll go and be compassionate enough to share the gospel with no fear end. I'll remember that persecution must be for his name's sake, because I'm grafted in. To God, we

0: I invite you, step into prayer and offering daily support to the brethren, being a good example of righteous standing to all my sisters, and then realize that it's time we disciples went out to disciple others, to disciple the world into getting to know the God of the Bible. So go ye into the world and share his word boldly. The call is to engage culture for his glory.
1: We're here for one mission: to empower and equip believers for the Great Commission by delivering godly and relevant content that speaks to each member of the family. 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

0: You don't sound like one who's bitter.
1: No, I'm bitter because I'm looking forward to it, to the weekend. Okay. Yeah. I think that's where I am right now. Could use just a mental reset. You know what I mean?
0: Mm.
1: But you look more lively today. It's good.
0: You know.
1: It's a Faith Friday.
0: Yeah, we are faithful people, full of faith.
1: Yeah.
0: And, you know, the Lord is faithful.
1: He is. He's absolutely faithful.
0: He's faithful. Otherwise, good morning to you tuned in to Radio Christian Voice. Good morning, Kitwe.
1: Bandola.
0: Wakapirimposhi.
1: Livingstone.
0: Na Basolwezi.
1: Kulusaka mkwai murishiani.
0: So, it's a beautiful day the Lord has made for us to be glad and rejoice in. Today's conversation, we'll be talking about that one situation you almost lost hope for, but God came through. So the question is, what is that one situation that you almost lost hope for, but God came through? That's the conversation.
1: I've had a lot of moments like that.
0: Okay.
1: Academically,
0: okay.
1: Health wise, financially.
0: That part.
1: Yeah. Peter, when I say but God,
0: He came through.
1: He came through for sure. I think Lady Norena, in one of the episodes for Watcher this week, was talking about God moment. Okay. When you are at the edge, you're on the verge of giving up, but God comes through. Now, here's the thing. It's not like he's going to wait for the last time for him to come and work things out. But listen, he does have those moments when he just says, let me show you that I am your father in heaven.
0: Yeah, especially if you were behaving as though you could handle it all by yourself. So then he'll just let you do it. And he's waiting actually for you to realize that you cannot do it by yourself.
1: You know, I think it's those moments. Back. Have you ever, like, maybe with a niece, nephew, just a child, as a toddler parent, where you tell your child, no, don't do that. No, listen, don't worry, we'll go and play. But no, mama wants. Okay. The child goes to do whatever they want.
0: Yeah.
1: They fail to do it. And then they look at you and start crying. Then you call them, hug them, and you go and do the same thing together.
0: I feel that's what God does, like every day, every situation. That is what happens.
1: I think a lot of us are toddlers, if we're being honest.
0: Of course, because he will tell you this you're not supposed to do, and then
1: wait for me.
0: And then we go ahead and do it. And then when things go bad, we start crying. Of course, I mean, we turn to him.
1: Lord, remember that help that I needed? Okay, I need it now. But God moments, quote unquote, but God moments, trust me, you experience quite a number of them throughout life, if we're being honest.
0: Of course.
1: Yeah.
0: So even as we ask the question, what is that one situation you almost lost hope for, but God came through? You can also send us a message. We want to hear from you. The number is 0956-200-490. But now we have to pray just before we get started and get to hear stories about financially the Lord coming through for you.
1: Let's pray together on Prayer Link.
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0: God desires a personal relationship with you. So as we begin this day, let's pause, come together, and start it the right way. Let us pray.
1: Good morning, everyone. I hope you are doing good this morning. My name is Deacon Kuzanga Siame Katambalile. I serve as a deacon in Transformed Life Church under my father in the Lord, Pastor Matthew D.M. Banda. I'm

0: This morning, I will be exhorting you on the subject, renewing your mind for kingdom impact. Renewing your mind to make kingdom impact. Now, the Bible tells us in the book of Romans, chapter 12, verses 1 and 2, that I beseech you, therefore, brethren, by the mercies of God, to offer your bodies as living sacrifice, pleasing and acceptable to God, for this is your reasonable act of service. And do not be conformed to the pattern of this world, but be transformed by the renewing of your mind. Be transformed by the renewing of your mind. And the Bible in the book of 2 Timothy chapter 1 verse 7 tells us, you have not received a spirit of fear, but of power, of love, and a sound mind. Now, what does having a renewed mind look like? Firstly, we must understand that the Bible is acknowledging that there is a pattern of this world. In Romans chapter 12 verse 1 and 2, there is a custom of this world. There is a way the world thinks about how to make money. There is a way the world thinks about how to get married. There is a way the world thinks about how to break through in your job. There is a way the world thinks about how to take care of your children. And sometimes the way the world thinks is in disagreement with how God thinks. For many of us, we may think or feel that the custom of the world to get a promotion is, let's say, to do something wrong that will kind of get your boss to favor you more than others, to turn on someone's back or to spitefully speak against someone in order to climb the ladder. As some people say, sometimes to get on top of the ladder, you have to step on a few people. To get up the corporate ladder, you have to step on a few people. Now, if we take that custom of the world and begin to apply it everywhere we go, there is one point or the other when we will disagree with God's way of getting things done in assuming a promotion that He desires for us. For other people, they may believe the only way I can get married or settle down in a home is if I behave promiscuously, because the only people who a person I want to settle with desires is those who have a little bit of a promiscuous life. But that is not the way of the Lord, which is why the Bible calls us to renew our mind. The Bible also tells us that let this mind be in you, which also was in Christ Jesus. While Jesus was on earth, there is a way He used to think about how things ought to be done. And we are being encouraged to begin to think like the way Jesus thought. Now, many of us will say, but the Bible has nothing to say about my situation directly. That is not the case. One thing that is true and ministers across all borders is that the Bible has a principle related to the situation you are going through. The Bible may not directly tell you how to get the thing that you are looking for, but it provides a principle that you should follow in order to slowly build to what God desires for you. If the principle is follow the fruit of the Spirit, behave in a manner that is peaceful, joyful, kind, and good, the thing that you are ultimately looking for may only come as a side benefit. But the greatest benefit is that you have been transformed through renewing your mind. So as we go about this day, let us begin to align and let our lives follow the way God thinks about what should be done and how things should be done throughout this day. Let us pray. Father, in the name of Jesus, we want to say thank you that you are our shepherd, that you are our keeper. You are the God in whom we trust. We pray, O Lord, that in this season, help us begin to align to your pattern of thinking, your pattern of acting, in Jesus' name. Help us begin to speak, think the way you think. Let the mind of Christ inspire us to behave in a manner that is in agreement with you. In the mighty name of Jesus, Lord, we thank you. We give you praise and we honor you. We magnify your holy name because you are our shepherd and we shall not want. In Jesus' mighty name we pray. Lord, teach us to think as you do. through your word in this day of our lives. In Jesus' name, amen and amen. Remember, there is a way the world behaves, but what the Lord wants is for us to introduce the way He would behave through His word in that particular circumstance to make the impact He desires. Have a great rest of the day.
1: To inspire, to give hope, to speak love. 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

0: We Will Not Stop, Sinizaleka by DG. And that's another song that we are just enjoying this morning. Right about now, we get into our weather update.
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0: In that regard, 5:44 is where the sun rose, and it's going to set at 18:04. We head over to the eastern part of the country, in Chipata, 32 degrees Celsius, the maximum temperatures forecast for today. And then we see that at 5:28 is when the sun rose, pretty early, if you will, and 17:46 is when it is going to set. Heading to the Copper Belt province, Ndola specifically, 31 degrees Celsius are the maximum temperatures forecast for today. The sun rose at 5:44 and it's going to set at 18:02. Still on the Copper Belt, particularly in Kitwe, we see that 32 degrees Celsius are the maximum temperatures forecast for today. In terms of sunrise, that was at 5:46 and it's going to set at 18:04. Finally, in the northwestern part of the country, Solwezi specifically, maximum temperatures forecast for today are 31 degrees Celsius, and the sun rose at 5:53 and it's going to set at 18:11.
1: And northwestern, Copper Belt, central Lusaka and eastern provinces, including the northern parts of western province. The morning, partly cloudy, windy at times and mild with isolated rain, especially over Chavuma district and surrounding areas, with a minimum temperature ranging between 17 and 24 degrees Celsius. The afternoon, mainly cloudy, hazy, slightly windy and warm to hot with isolated showers and thunderstorms. Maximum temperature will range between 28 and 36 degrees Celsius. The evening, partly cloudy, windy at times and mild, with isolated rain and occasional thunder. The southern, Luapula, northern and Muchinga provinces, including the southern parts of western province. The morning, few clouds, windy at times and warm, becoming partly cloudy by mid-morning. Minimum temperature will range between 13 and 21 degrees Celsius. The afternoon, partly cloudy, slightly windy and warm to hot with a chance of isolated rain. Maximum temperatures will range between 28 and 35 degrees Celsius. The evening will be partly cloudy, windy at times and warm to mild with a chance of isolated rain.

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2: Money can move things. 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But integrity will sustain them. This is what I believe, that God is far more concerned with the posture of my heart. God is more concerned with the posture of your heart than our achievements. So when we toe the line, when we just behave ourselves, when you're being told this is what you need to do, don't come up and start saying, do you know who I am? It means remembering that authority is never a license to do as we wish, but a calling to serve as Christ served.
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2: 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Stephen Chishala.
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0: shake it or bake it. 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
1: Smile. Hi everybody, this is Benjani and you're listening to The Breakfast Show. A rapper show. Hi everybody, this is Benjani and you're listening to The Breakfast Show.

0: So you know what gonzenena means, or gonzelela? Wait, I don't know what the right pronunciation. Okay, I don't know what it means, but every time like I think of that, yes, holding on.
1: Oh yeah.
0: You know how as a child, you want your parents to go. But you know that's very dangerous, by the way.
1: Yeah.
0: But you know what's not dangerous? Gonzenena. Yes.
1: Of course.
0: Tia Nason coming through with an awesome piece of music there. Very, very fun.
1: Yeah.
0: Just reminding us just to keep holding on to Jesus. Now, let's hold on to Jesus and wait for that but God moment. Hey, now here's a very interesting comment, Peter. This is from Joseph in New Kasama saying, good morning, RCV family. Concerning the topic of discussion, that God moment has to be today. Ndawa cheka ya watu happen. My trust is in him only though. Joseph, I cannot wait for you to testify. Ndaba chekai. You know, that's all I'm going to say. Yeah. Keep on holding on. Gonzele na chabe. I think that's
1: Nikulimbiki na che.
0: Yeah, you know, just keep holding on.
1: Yeah.
0: And we are believing with you for something great in that but God moment. In Jesus' name, we know, we trust that he's definitely going to come through.
1: Yeah.
0: And do not stop praying. And even as Joseph has sent in his message, send yours too. Let us know where it is you are, you know, listening to the breakfast show on this Faith Friday from on 0956-200-0490. That's 0956-200-0490. Then Petronella in Kalulushi says, good morning, Timoni and Peter. My story is like the woman in Mark 5 verse 25 to 29. I was given herbs to drink, but nothing worked. Then I went to surgeries to an extent of removing my womb, and the pain didn't stop. I had to withdraw from studies, tertiary studies, that is. Then I attended a prayer meeting. I was prayed for and my womb was restored. I even testified in church with evidence from the hospital. Our God is indeed faithful.
1: Yeah.
0: You go through surgery, you go through excruciating pain,
1: mm-hmm.
0: and you say, nah.
1: Yeah.
0: I need to go to God. Maybe I haven't been going to him enough. Let me go to him. We thank God for that testimony, Petronella. But God, listen, you know, everybody else is going to tell you, well, this is the situation. We don't know what's going to happen to you.
1: Yeah.
0: Then God comes to you with a different statement for you, with a different verdict, with a different diagnosis.
1: Tell you what, if it's not God who's saying it's done,
0: then it's not yet done.
1: Not yet.
0: No, it's not.
1: No, not at all. So trust in the Lord with all you are, and I just believe that he'll come through. He's always there. Not that he left or anything, or he'll just leave you, but he's ever, ever present.
0: And may it be so for you in Jesus' name. So we're also on our Facebook page asking this very question. What's that situation in which you almost lost hope for, but God came through for you? And you could say, to you, he came through at the last minute. For him, it's like, listen, I already had this under control. Step moment, right? You're thinking, okay, I am done.
1: Yeah.
0: I am tired, Lord. I have had enough.
1: Yeah.
0: Had enough. So you did your own math. It was not adding up. And then Jesus says, let me show you something.
1: Let me show you
0: who your Savior is.
1: Yeah.
0: Right. So let us know us on our Facebook page. Let's see. Do we have a few comments? We also give a shout out.
1: Let's quickly just check those wonderful comments. Samantha Martins. She says in 2014, February, I was diagnosed with Graves' disease and I nearly died, but God came through for me. A living testimony.
0: Let's just count how many years from 2014, that is.
1: Yeah.
0: She was given, so it's that almost, I'm left for dead.
1: Yeah.
0: 12 years ago.
1: Yeah.
0: So she's living proof, yeah?
1: Of course. She says,
0: God,
1: I'm a living testimony.
0: Just hold on.
1: Hold on.
0: But to be honest with you, even for me, Peter, I needed these testimonies to be encouraged.
1: Of course.
0: Especially when it comes to conversations on finances, healing, you know, the restoration of relationships. Because sometimes we're going to give up on the people close to us because, well, they're not so close to us anymore. But then somehow, somewhere, we just begin to see a reconciliation being built. Bueno, bueno. You know what I mean?
1: Yeah, of course.
0: Yeah.
1: With just a few more seconds before we get into devotion, Ngalande via Facebook simply says, that God moment, when he came through, actually, he came through financially. Okay, so that's just one word.
0: Financially. So it was, okay, and when we read it, it's not like a mispronunciation, but it was like a finance and stationery put together. If you get what I mean. Very interesting. Very interesting indeed. But keep the comments coming and let's hear testimonies. Do not be silent about that testimony. I know we are not saying, well, listen, we are only praising God because of what he has done. Mm-hmm. But we still have to recognize what he has done. You know, he's done great things.
1: Yeah.
0: And we see that he's our present help. He's our ever-present help in times of trouble. Not only in trouble, even when we are doing great, he is still there to help us.
1: Yeah.
0: So why not give a testimony now?
1: Why not testify?
0: Yes. Send a text to 0956-200-490. Up next is our devotion.

0: praising your heavenly Father. Mm-hmm. It's more like telling him, Lord, I know that you have done it, and I believe you can do even more in my life. All right. So we should always remember to just testify, because this does not only help us remain joyful and continue praying for more. It will help even the people around you, the community around you, to know that the God you serve is a wonderful God, and he delivers that which he promises to deliver. And always trust in him, to not depend on yourself. The other part is, do not quench the Holy Spirit. The Holy Spirit is a very gentle man, so to say.
1: I know.
0: He's a very gentle man. So he will not, you know, push you into doing certain things, but then he'll just tell you, this you're not supposed to do, because you are designed in such a way that you not have to go this route. And, you know, he will not be pulling you into what he wants you to do or what is required of you to do.
1: But then you don't want to do it,
0: If you don't want to do it, that becomes a problem. It becomes an issue, of course. He's a gentleman, and of course, he's more like someone you do not want to always push around. He doesn't want to be pushed around. When he says, let's do this, please, let's just follow it and do it in accordance
1: with
0: how he wants us to do it.
1: He knows. So that's basically the Spirit of God in us.
0: Yeah.
1: Literally the Spirit of God in us.
0: Yeah. Yeah.
1: So he's the one communicating God's will to us. So let's yield. He is a gentleman, right?
0: Of course.
1: He will not just, Peter, I have honestly prayed this, that Lord, when my flesh feels like it's about to win this battle, may your Holy Spirit literally pull me out of that cocoon of thinking I can do this on my own. Lord, if it means forcing me, please. I know you're a gentleman, but please help me.
0: Just pull me out of
1: help
0: this.
1: Help me, because sometimes it can be really, really stubborn.
0: Oh, yeah.
1: I love that very much.
0: Yeah, of course, we should never be stubborn.
1: No, perfect word.
0: We should never be stubborn. And there's a part where it talks about prophecy. Do not treat prophecies with contempt. Instead, you have to test them. Hold on to what is good, but you test the prophecies, check whether or not they're coming from God.
1: From God. And that which is true and beautiful, you hold on to it. Yes. And that which is not of God, you discard it.
0: Yeah.
1: Yes. So may God give us discerning spirits to be able to tell truth from counterfeit, genuine, you know, from counterfeit and the like. But above all else, from everything, if I could just say, if you could get even just one or two things from this portion of scripture, is to give thanks to God in all circumstances, but at the same time, hold on to the Holy Spirit's leading, like he is all you have, because he is literally the only friend you have who will be with you in the trenches, up there when you're on top of the mountain. He's with you, so hold on to him.
0: I mean, he knows the issues you have, the matters of your heart. He understands what you're going through.
1: Also,
0: at the very same time, he knows the mind of God over your life. So then you have to depend on him.
1: You have stated.
0: For
1: everything.
0: Everything.
1: Everything.
0: Don't just, you know, call on him when things are tough. Please walk with him always. You know, the Lord will help us to continue on this path.
1: In the excitement, in the calm situations, the not so good, everything.
0: Yeah.
1: Acknowledge that he's the one leading you. That's our devotion. 1 Thessalonians 5:16-22. Up next is our daily truth before 7. Wachana Mano with Lady Norena.
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3: 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So every morning brings in fresh promises. It holds the promise of a new day. It's not over. I can try again today with a fresh perspective. Yesterday is gone. I have an opportunity today. So ngawacha, wachana amano.
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Be careful who you give access to. Be very careful who you give access to. Not everyone who is interested in your life is assigned to your life. Not everyone who comes into your life is assigned to your life. Some people just need to know you, but they don't need access to everything about you. They may be close to you, but that does not automatically make them trustworthy with your heart, with your plans, with your relationships, or your vulnerabilities. Access is a privilege. It is not a right. Access is a privilege. It is not a right. Jesus loved many, but he did not give everyone the same level of access. There were crowds, there were disciples, there were the 12, and then there was Peter, James, and John, who experienced moments others did not. I think this tells us something very important. We can love everyone, but we have to discern proximity. We can love everyone, but we have to discern proximity. And I think sometimes we get hurt because we give people access before they have demonstrated that they actually can handle it. We need to start asking ourselves questions before we allow people into our lives, before we give access to people in our lives, before we give access to people for our next seasons. We should ask questions. Can they handle what I'm trusting them with? Do they genuinely want the best for me? Can they correct me without competing with me? Can they celebrate me without feeling threatened? Can they keep what I share with them in private? Can they keep what I share with them? Is it possible for them not to be able to share what I share with them in private? Proverbs 4:23 says, keep your heart with all diligence, for out of it spring the issues of life. Guarding your heart is not being rude. The Bible tells us, keep your heart with all diligence, for out of it spring the issues of life. So guarding your heart is not being rude. Having boundaries is not being arrogant. And also just being discerning is not that you're being suspicious. It is just wisdom. It is just wisdom. You can forgive someone and still change their level of access. You can forgive someone and still change their level of access. So you've forgiven them, but obviously they cannot have the same level of access as before. You can love someone and still have boundaries. You can wish someone well and still recognize that they should not have a front row seat in your life. You can wish them well, but because of certain things, because they haven't earned that level of trust, you can wish them well, but still, you know that they should not have a front row seat in your life. Not everyone deserves a key to every room in your life. Not everyone deserves a key to every room in your life. Discern. Ask God for the wisdom to know who should have access, who should have influence, and who should simply have your prayers. Not everyone should have access into every room of your life. Your life is too precious to give unlimited access to people who have not earned your trust. So be loving, be gracious, but please be discerning. Be careful who you give access to. Thank you very much. See you next time as we let God lead. Kawacha,

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1: 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The biggest celebration of Zambian gospel music is back. On the 28th of November, make your way to the beautiful Siela Bonanza for an unforgettable night of celebrating Christian excellence. And listen, the red carpet starts at 17 hours. 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
11: 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Tilton Graham, Finn Services, a helping hand when you really need it.

My name is Kafala. I say no to violence. I say no to hate speech. I say no to political intolerance. I say no to tribalism. And I say yes to a prosperous Zambia. I say yes to a united Zambia. And yes to a peaceful Zambia. One Zambia, one nation. I choose peace because I am Zambian.

0: Being bold is coming to the understanding that the harvest is more than plenty, but those willing to put in the work are few. Turn quickly to the book of Matthew, past 28 chapters and come to verses 19 and realize the mandate is to look at the world and all its nations and say to ourselves, therefore, I'll go too. I'll go and love my neighbor enough to want to see them in heaven. I'll go and be compassionate enough to share the gospel with no fear end. I'll remember that persecution must be for his name's sake, because I'm grafted in. To God, we kids are namesakes. The practicality requires me to step into faith. Convos to point to the true source in the Bible to pronounce the gospel. I share my testimony to shame the past and the accusers thereof. I share the message of his goodness, and it is to church I invite ya. I step into prayer and offering daily support to the brethren, being a good example of righteous standing to all my sisters, and then realize that it's time we disciples went out to disciple others, to disciple the world into getting to know the God of the Bible. So go ye into the world and share his word boldly. The call is to engage culture for his glory.
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1: Time check is 7:10 and you're still listening to Friday's edition of The Breakfast Show right here on Radio Christian Voice with me, Tamwani Dakamono and Peter Bota. And well, we're going to pause a little bit for the conversation driving today's whole program and get into what we call fun and insurance in one sentence. Rare, but very necessary. Yeah, there's word around about a baby expo courtesy of Madison Life Insurance. Now, to just give us more detail towards this particular expo, I have with me in studio the regional manager at Madison Life Insurance, Vene Khantolo Ngube, and she is just going to be breaking it down for us. My good lady, how are you?
2: Thank you so much, Temwane. How are you?
1: I am fantastic.
2: And good morning, Peter.
3: Good morning.
1: Very important. Okay, so like I said, insurance, fun, baby, really in the same, really in the same conversation. So let's talk about what's going to be happening, why the expo was set up in the first place, and we can build up from there.
2: Okay, thank you so much, Temwan, and thank you so much for having me this morning. The Madison Baby Expo. Okay, so this is a premier family event, entertainment, which meets financial peace of mind. And we created this event in order to celebrate parenthood, support early child development, and also to help families plan and secure for the future. Mm-hmm. This is an exciting program or expo for the babies and parents and families, where they'll come together and share fun with Madison staff.
1: Amazing. So that means our nieces, our kids.
2: Yes.
1: The neighbor's kids can come along too. If you're a parent who just wants to, maybe, I don't know if you want to tap into your inner childhood, I guess you can come
2: indeed,
1: along as
2: indeed.
1: Well. Amazing. So now, even as we talk about the expo, we want to know about the fun stuff, because of obviously whilst it's like you're bringing the world of insurance and babies and fun into one location, we can talk about things that will make the experience for the family very memorable, very fun, and another reason for them to come through.
2: Okay, so Temwan, when we're thinking of the baby expo, we know that children, they like playing around, and we thought it would be very important if we can bring in together children from different communities where they can come with their parents. So in this case, we have a lot of games that are going to take place. We also have some competitions that parents will take part. For example, we have a competition for the daddies.
1: Mm-hmm.
2: That is a diaper challenge.
1: Okay.
2: We want to see if our daddies at home, they're really...
1: This one's for you?
2: Indeed. So we want to see it will be a very exciting competition.
1: Mm-hmm.
2: And we want to see which dad, who is going to win, you know?
1: Their prizes.
2: We want to see also, I'm expecting to see some diapers being...
1: being changed? Being changed upside down?
2: Indeed.
1: Yeah.
2: And we also have another competition, which is a baby crow challenge. It's going to be a race, crowing race,
1: mm-hmm.
2: where parents... will be on the other side, and the babies will be on the other side, and then parents will be cheering for their babies and would want to see which baby is going to be the fastest in terms of crowing. So all those, they are jumping castles, there are different kinds of games and mm-hmm. competitions mm-hmm. that are going to be there.
1: Looking forward to it. Now I'm thinking, you find that your child is already walking. Manje usashita bunch.
2: No, but there are other competitions that they're going to take
1: part in.
2: Yes.
1: Amazing. And so now, And having talked about the crawling race and so much more, I have a question with regards to, for, you know, representing every child and every parent. Yes. You know about the brand ambassador for okay. Madison, for this particular expo and more, rather. That's Bukata.
2: Yes, yes.
1: So I'm sure the kids know about Bukata. So yes. Will they be able to meet her? And then will they be able to interact with her? Not just like meet and greet, but play games, have a little bit of conversation and the like.
2: Oh, yes. Our honorable brand ambassador for Madison Life, who is Bukata, mm-hmm. she is going to be there. Mm-hmm. And she's the reason also why we want other babies to come and meet her. And, you know, I'm sure children will be very excited to see this young ambassador to be present during the baby expo. So she'll be there to interact with them, to play games with them, and to do everything with them.
1: Amazing. So now, okay, we've talked about the fun part. Definitely waiting to see dads change the baby's diapers.
2: Yes, yes, yes.
1: Yeah, beyond the games, the food, the photos, and all that stuff, when it comes to insurance, we're looking at the conversation of parents protecting the future of their children, right? So Madison Life is well known for its insurance and investment solutions. And so can you explain to us what the Madison Baby Present policy is and why every parent needs it? And also if we just get more information on it, even at the expo.
2: Okay. Okay. So Taman, the Madison Baby Present policy, it is an exciting policy. Mm-hmm. And we've thought of bringing up this baby expo so that we can also have a lot of parents. Maybe there could be some parents that have not heard about this product, which is called the Madison Baby Present Policy. So basically, the Madison Baby Present Policy, it's looking at children's education when they go to tertiary. So this policy matures when the child is 18 years. Mm-hmm. So you can take up this policy. Even expectant mothers can take up this policy because it is it's looking at children that are between the age of 0 to 10. Mm-hmm. So when you take up this policy, it's supposed to mature when your child is 18 years. Mm-hmm. Excuse me. And we believe that at 18 years, this child now is an adult, mm-hmm. and they are supposed to go to tertiary or university or college. So this policy, it will mature at that age, and it will be able to pay for their education, for their tertiary. As you know, that education is an equalizer. So when someone has better education, it means that a parent or a guardian has prepared their child's future better. Mm, mm-hmm. So this is what this product is all about. It's all about your child's education. You know, when like now, even during the expo, we have a lot of toys where children can play with these toys at home. We buy a lot of toys, but we need to think. You need to think the future. And this is why this product is there, mm-hmm. so that you parents and guardians can actually save money for their children's education when they go to tertiary.
1: Mm-hmm. Now, you've talked about it, this policy maturing when the child is 18 years of age.
2: Yes.
1: But then there are some unforeseen circumstances that can happen, you know, well, life.
2: Yes, yes.
1: Life and happens. What it throws yes. at the family. So yes. What happens with what it is we are, you know, with the contributions towards the policy, if okay. we're to put it that way.
2: Mm-hmm. Okay. So the beauty of this policy is that it has what we call some other benefits, which are financial benefits. First and foremost, if a guardian or a parent dies before the policy matures, all future premiums will be waived. Madison Life will take care of all the future premiums that were supposed to be paid at the time that the proposer or the guardian or the parent dies. And the child will still qualify for the full maturity at the age of 18. And we also have what we call other benefits. For example, we have what we call a monthly annuity benefit rider. So that is an option which can be taken at the time that the policy is being taken up. Mm-hmm. So if a parent or a guardian takes up that monthly annuity rider, it means that at the time that they die, Madison will start paying the child on a monthly basis, the selected amount. For example, maybe you chose a 5,000 to be paid to your child. So Madison will start paying on a monthly basis that 5,000 up to the time that the policy is going to mature. And that money will be able to help the child as the child is growing up.
1: Mm-hmm. Yes. Okay. Now, you have told us about the, you know, this policy. And its flexibility, if you put it that way. And so now, will parents be able to get personalized advice or even actually be able to buy the policy right at the expo?
2: Okay, so yes, Demwan, as we go to the expo, the day of the expo, we'll have our financial advisors to interact with our parents, to explain to them the terms and conditions in details. Those who would want to sign up, they'll be able to sign up instantly. So there'll be our financial advisors mm-hmm. who will be there full time to explain to our parents. They'll also be mingling with our parents, explaining the benefits, and they'll also help them to sign up.
1: Okay. Now, obviously, there's fun. But there is also securing your child's future at play.
2: Yes,
1: and so this is one event that we should consider not missing. By that I mean attend by all means. We would want to know when it's happening.
2: Okay.
1: Where and whether we have to get tickets. Yeah, so that information is very necessary.
2: Yes, indeed. So this Baby Expo, it is coming on the 31st of October. So that is 31st of October. This month.
1: That's about three weeks from now. Yes,
2: yes mm-hmm. indeed. And it will be at NASDAQ.
1: Okay.
2: Yes. And yes, people need to buy tickets. And the tickets are very affordable because it's just $150 for a single parent mm-hmm. and a 50 kwacha for their children.
1: For their children.
2: Yes.
1: Okay.
2: And for a couple, it's just 200 kwacha.
1: Okay.
2: And it will take place on the 31st, as I've said, from 08 hours to 18 hours.
1: Okay.
2: Yes.
1: Amazing.
2: And then people can purchase tickets online on our Facebook page. And there's a link which is sent on our Facebook page. They can also purchase tickets at the ShopRite head office, and they can also purchase tickets at our offices at Madison Life head office in town, mm-hmm. which is adjacent to the main post office.
1: Okay.
2: Yes.
1: All right. And with regards to the Facebook name, that's what's your Facebook name as Madison?
2: Madison Life.
1: Madison Life Insurance.
2: Okay. Yes.
1: So that we can go there and look for the link.
2: Indeed.
1: Okay. So 150 per parent, and then 200 kwacha if they're going as a couple.
2: Yes.
1: Then 50 kwacha for every kid.
2: Yes.
1: Okay.
2: And the children that are between the age of 0 to 2, it's free entry.
1: Oh,
2: indeed.
1: Okay.
2: We want as men
1: more
2: as
1: motivation,
2: children who
1: you know?
2: Participate in the crowing race.
1: Yeah, Peter, more motivation.
3: Of course. I'm motivated.
1: Very important. Well, thank you for those details. Now, even as we come to a close, you know, in this conversation, I'm assuming you're a parent.
2: Yes.
1: Aside from being, you know, the regional manager at Madison Life, you're also a parent. What would your word be to another parent listening to this conversation right now? And they're on the fence. They are more open to the conversation of insurance, right? And obviously they want their kids to have fun, but I don't know, they're not really sure about the baby policy. And what would you have to say to them?
2: Okay, so to those parents that are not yet decided, and maybe they're hearing this for the first time, what I would want to say is that don't hesitate to come to the Baby Expo. We'll have more information there, you know, face to face. Our financial advisors will be able to actually explain what the baby present is all about. And also just to have fun, you know, we have a lot of games. We have traditional games, you know, in Solo, we have Waida.
1: I was about to ask for them.
2: A lot of actually activities, even for the parents, mm-hmm. you know. We want also to know these traditional games. Some of our babies, they don't know them. So we want also to bring in that so that we'll be able to interact, you know, jumping castles for the kids. We want also to play games with the kids and the parents also. So there'll be a lot of things happening there. Mm-hmm. And, you know, securing for your child's education is what is most important, you know. I would say that is the best investment that you can leave for your child, mm-hmm. because no matter what happens, no matter what can happen in life, if you have invested in your child's education, no one can take that away. Mm-hmm. You know, our riches and our the things that we've accumulated, sometimes, you know, when life throws, those things can be taken away. But if you've secured your child's education, no matter what happens, no one can take away that paper from them. So we are encouraging the parents, the would-be parents, to join us so that we can have exciting moments with them.
1: Well, thank you so much, Bene, for this. Now we've gotten wind of the Baby Expo, and we're looking forward to the 31st of October.
2: Indeed, Temo, and I'm looking forward to see you there.
1: Peter?
3: Yeah, we'll be
1: we
3: there.
1: We have to make plans.
3: Yes. We have to make plans and conversation after just get there. Yeah. I can't wait for, you know, the competition to do with changing diapers.
2: Yes, yes, yes.
3: Because I know I'm going to win.
2: Yes.
1: And then the prize.
3: What do I win?
2: So there'll be a lot of prizes to win.

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0: Kari Mankwala Mvipatala. That's where the challenge is. You can find everything is okay. But when you go there, you can just be given a panado.
1: Matikile kwanza lukanea mara iti. Uyenda anga ende, but at least ya endako. Short time ya buwe la ntua semenzako na wivu. Kosi ndi wametipeze la drama mara iti. 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Kaito munga mtengo. Ajako reduce. Because nice, like munga tumasaye meti mafura si mameti. Situkwa nisisa utiti balansini.
2: Opposition Democratic Union leader Akim Njovu has urged President Hichilema to use his National Assembly speech to directly address the high cost of living. Mr. Njovu says it is not enough for government to acknowledge the economic difficulties being faced by citizens, adding that the president must outline concrete measures aimed at cushioning the high costs of living.
3: He has acknowledged that the cost of living is very high, but now with this increase in fuel price, What is he going to do to ensure that the Zambians are cushioned so that the impacts are not felt, especially that the price adjustment was just abrupt and was so huge, which means the impact would be so huge also on the citizens. So we'd love to hear the interventions that it's going to put in place. We don't want to hear excuses that the price of fuel is high at the global market. The price of fuel has been high for a long time, that given subsidies and...
2: Meanwhile, the Zambia Consumer Association, ZACA, says it expects the president's address to provide clear, practical and measurable commitments that directly respond to the concerns of ordinary consumers. Association Secretary General Juba Sakala says he expects the president to address the high cost of living, food and essential commodity prices, household energy costs, exchange rate stability, and measures to strengthen consumers' purchasing power.
4: As in particular, we're hoping the president to address the high cost of living, food and essential commodities, and also expecting to address the household energy costs, the exchange rate stability, and measure to strengthen our consumer purchasing power. Also looking at him to address the fuel issue, which has been a problem. We've seen that the 6-quarter increment will affect his agenda of the Grow Zambia. So expect him also to address it so that it doesn't affect the Grow Zambia agenda. We also expect greater attention to fair trading practices, consumer protection, product quality, as well as accountability among the businesses and the public institutions.
2: And Evangelical Fellowship of Zambia Executive Director Alan Kasungami says he expects the president to address unity, peace and reconciliation efforts post the general elections. Reverend Kasungami further said he wants a clear affirmation that Zambia will continue to uphold its identity as a Christian nation.
5: We will need a clear affirmation that Zambia will remain a Christian

0: the law and exploits suffering to deter migration. Many, if not most of the deportees, have no practical option but to return to their home countries, regardless of the harm they face there, HRW says in a report. Since Donald Trump returned to the White House in 2025, more than 500 people have been sent to African countries where they're not citizens, the group says, citing U.S. data. Coming up shortly, at least 33 people killed in strikes on Ukrainian public buses. This and more, stay tuned.
1: Hey, did you know that inviting someone to church, a cell group meeting, or even your school fellowship is an act of evangelism? 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
2: Share Jesus boldly today.
0: And now the rest of the news. 30 people were killed and at least 18 were injured by Russian strikes in eastern Ukraine that included an attack on a public bus, authorities said on Thursday, as an intensive pre-win

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1: Your breakfast is served on a Faith Friday like this, and we continue with awesome conversations. But listen, we're going to pause for a bit again with me, Tamwani Dakamono, of course, and Peter on the other mic. And we're going to talk about, listen, leadership, ministry, purpose, as well as career. Do they marry? Well, we will find that out in this conversation, even as we have with us Engineer Sharon, who is a chairperson for Christian Professionals and Business Persons Ministry, CPM. And we'll be getting into understanding why the ministry came together, what they do, and if it's possible, if we can be a part of the ministry as well. Engineer Sharon, it's good to have you this morning.
2: Thank you so much, Temani, and I'm excited to be on the show.
1: We are equally excited. Now, getting straight into it, the Christian Professionals and Business Persons Ministry, what's it all about? When was it founded?

0: and how are we doing this far?
1: Okay. So Christian Professionals Ministry is a ministry that's the standard bread of life. And it has its yearly conferences, which is upcoming like this Saturday. So I'll use the corporate language, which they will use as an SPV. So special purpose vehicle, mm-hmm. to just address the needs of professionals and business persons. So I'm sure you agree with me that at times, some time back, people would always feel like if you go for work, you wear a different jacket. And then if you're in church, you also wear a different jacket. But I believe that whatever profession you're in or your business that you're running, that's your pulpit as a child of God. And you have to minister from there 360 degrees and 24/7. Mm-hmm. And that's what this Christian professional ministry is, just to encourage professionals to operate as Christians, proper ethical standards, integrity, and representing our Lord Jesus Christ in the marketplace.
0: Very important. So now, diving in a little deeper, we want to know how exactly you equip and shape, you know, those that want to be a part of the Christian Professionals Ministry, you know, just so that all these values, like mm-hmm. I said, you know, in the church, mm-hmm. in their places of influence, let's say work-wise, business, like how can they bring, you know, Christian values into these places?
1: Mm-hmm. Okay. Thanks, Timani, again. I always believe that life is spiritual. I'll give an example of who I am today. I think I gave my life to the Lord over 30 years ago, and that has shaped who I am today. Mm-hmm. I gave my life to the Lord, I think I was in grade 10. So I had these spiritual mentors who were teaching me about the spiritual aspect. But then I realized that when it came to my career guidance, there was a disconnect. Hence, the Christian professionals in Bread of Life, we are here to help the young ones, not only teach them about the Word of God, but teach them how they can be strategically positioned in the marketplace. Mm-hmm. Whether you are a nurse, you are a teacher, you are a doctor, you are selling rape, you know, at the market. This is what Christian Professionals Ministry is all about. So it is a holistic approach, because if you find like the programs that we have running during the year, we cover our mental health. So we have special trained people in mental health who come and have conversations with us. We also cover our wealth being. So we have people who work in the bank and people who've done finance, who will now teach us on, as we are in these professions and in the business place, how can we have a wealth mentality and a wealth portfolio? How do you create it over the years that you are working, and as well as prepare for retirement? And then we also have our bishop who will now also help us with our spiritual angle. So you find that under Christian Professionals, it's a holistic approach to it. Yes.
0: Now, even as you're bringing different people from different spheres of life, right? How does the ministry leverage the different skills coming into this pool, different professional backgrounds, qualifications, and you know, and these likes to just contribute to the expansion of God's kingdom and ministerial work, missions, if mm-hmm. you will. Yes. So, yeah. How do you make use of this pool of talent, skill, professional qualifications and all that stuff?
1: Yeah. You know? Mm-hmm. So thanks a lot, Temani, for that interesting question. So we believe that where we had to start from was first to identify, because we were all like, we're all in our different spaces. So we now came up with a database, where we had to identify those who are technical, those who are in the banking sector, those who are, you know, farmers, Like for this year's conference, we have among our speakers, we have Elder Daka, who's a commercial farmer in Mukoshi. And I know that Mukoshi, you know about Mukoshi farmers.
0: Mm-hmm, the farmers.
1: They are usually you not against any segregation, but you would align it with other people who are very wealthy. So this, he's a Christian professional. He's a farmer. And he'll be mentoring us on how you can venture into farming. So we want to have our farmers. We want to have our those who are in the social sector. We want to have those who are in the economic sector. When we are now all in our different spheres and being identified, we can also feed into the national development because we have now identified our strengths, our weaknesses, and how we can best improve. Because even at church level, we have found that we now speak better as a voice, because even when you have, as a church, you have engineering challenges, you know who to talk to. When you have, let's say you're dealing with the youth and you have maybe issues of drug abuse, we know who to talk to. We, at Bread of Life Main Church, we have a clinic. We also tap into the medical personnel. So it has become, as I earlier on said, a special purpose vehicle, which we are now using to tap the skills and the talent, because we have identified different specialties within the church.
0: Very important.
1: Now, and even when it comes to, like, I'll give an example, the yearly conferences, not only Christian professionals, just the yearly conferences that we have over the years, you find that when it comes to the health aspects, we already have because of Christian professionals. And then when it comes to hospitality, the food and everything, we actually have our own farmers who provide the chickens, the beef, the vegetables. So, and those who are so also doing the cooking, yes, those who are doing the cooking are also from our own church. So it's that would like as Christians to just bring to light, because we are gifted differently, Temwani.
0: That is, I love the fact that you've mentioned that we are gifted differently, because we see

0: Maybe that's when I'll be functional in the kingdom of God, you know. And so you've spoken about annual conferences, not necessarily part of the of CPM, but have you had one already this year?
1: We will be having our annual conference this weekend.
0: Okay.
1: I would have said drum roll. So we are having our annual conference right at the Blessing Center, Bread of Life in Emmersdale, which is starting tomorrow at 8 o'clock, all the way up to 17 hours. And we have special speakers. We have invited Bishop Bruce Nsidi from Mount Zion. Yes. Is it Clock It? We also have Bishop Joe Chanda from Ndola, mm-hmm. Bread of Life. And he's one person who's also quite holistic. I know we know the profiles mm-hmm. of the likes of Bishop Nsidi, who just push you to do your very best, you know, in your respective assignment. And we have Elder Daka, as I earlier on mentioned, mm-hmm. and myself as well. I will be speaking. And we also have on the sides just to people to give testimonies and stories of how their professional and business, businesses have evolved with the knowledge that they've managed to get through Bread of Life. Mm-hmm. Not too long ago, I think it was maybe three months ago, we had youths who were being trained on how to write proper CVs. Mm-hmm, mm-hmm. Because at times what really makes people not to get that job that they really want is the way they have, you know, laid their curriculum vitae. So we had that, and there was a very good response to that. And people have said that they have managed to get very good jobs on the marketplace.
0: Now, Engineer Sharon, in conclusion, obviously we just want to get in touch with you on how to be a part of CPM. Mm-hmm. And then perhaps I would also need more information on the conference or how to get in touch with you or CPM.
1: Mm-hmm. Okay. So for those who would like to reach out to me, I'll be able to give out my phone number. You can get me on WhatsApp. I'm on 0966 45 87 14. And then if you'd like to register, you can go to the Bread of Life Facebook page. You'll find a link to register for the upcoming conference, which will be on Saturday and Sunday. And you might also want, because we also have corporates who are exhibiting at the Bread of Life conference. We have the likes of Saro. Mm-hmm. We also have the likes of Altus, Sherwood Green, among many more. So, and then we also have those who are, you can be having very nice Nakonde rice and you would like to sell mm-hmm. that as well. Mm-hmm. So, you can reach out to us, and we are just charging a very minimal fee, which is 250 kwacha, to just have that stand. And then we can support you.
0: Okay.
1: There'll be a lot of people, and it's a place that you don't want to miss if you want to upscale your business or you want to upscale your professional career.
0: Do likewise. Get in touch with Engineer Sharon, and also be a part of tomorrow and Sunday's conference, and go to the Bread of Life Facebook page so that you get more information on the same. Engineer Sharon, thank you so much.
1: Thank you so much.
0: And this
1: Temwani.
0: Is a great work that the Christian
1: thank you so much, Peter.
0: Doing.
1: I'm so grateful.
0: Amazing. You're still listening thank to you. The Breakfast Show, and we're about to cross into our third and final hour.
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4: Good morning and welcome to Front Page Africa. My name is Margaret Monza. We start with South Africa, where All Africa carried a story with the headline, Anti-Immigration Groups Promise More Disruptions. And the story says, anti-illegal immigration groups have vowed to continue disrupting operations at the Home Affairs Refugee Reception Center in Durban, reports EWN. About 1,000 foreign nationals seeking asylum and other immigration services were chased away by demonstrators carrying sticks and shamboks. The protests follow a Home Affairs directive allowing all foreign nationals to apply for asylum, regardless of their legal status. This comes after a constitutional court ruling found restrictions on such applications unconstitutional. We move to Zimbabwe, where Join the Conversation carried a story with the headline, Zimbabwe Healthcare Workers Win €30,000 Awards After Ireland Jobs Dispute. And the story says, two Zimbabwean health workers who traveled to Ireland after being promised jobs have had compensation awards for more than €30,000 each upheld by the Labour Court. Tatenda Nkuwe and Brenda Mubaiwa were among nine Zimbabwean workers who took cases against Unity Healthcare, claiming they were left without employment or enough money to meet their basic needs after traveling to Ireland. The workers have been recruited by Unity Healthcare, which held a contract with TUSLA, Ireland's Child and Family Legacy, to provide emergency care for vulnerable children. And in Malawi, Nyanza Times newspaper carried a story with a headline, Who Will Defend the Speaker? Private Lawyer Hired as Questions Swell Over Attorney General's Role. And the story says, the legal battle over the Speaker's 12 parliamentary committees is on the front pages of both major dailies as the case reaches High Court. The Daily Times leads with Speaker Fights On, reporting that Speaker Sama Suleiman has hired private lawyer Bright Tell of Nicholson Brooks to defend the committees. Its second headline says the Speaker turns to private lawyers. The paper says the move follows an injunction obtained by citizen Austin Coker, which bars Parliament from sitting up or running the joint ad hoc committees until its judicial review application is decided. That's it for Front Page Africa. Thank you so much for tuning in. My name is Margaret Mwanza. Stay tuned.
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2: My name is Wanu Johnny. I say no to violence. If I'm a rubuli rubuli, I say no to hate speech. Grande fin to le mechamaba nobe. I say no to political intolerance. If you're into rubund, I say no to tribalism, to ribantuam. But I say yes to a prosperous Zambia. I say yes to unite, vira to ikata na ishitaya bora gai. I say yes to peaceful. Not even a kuruwalu. Ni wanu Zambia, wanu nation. I choose peace because I am Zambia. I am a Zambian.

Actually, beyond pressing shift keys, it's beyond shaving machines, it's beyond reversing a cancerous disease. Being bold is coming to the understanding that the harvest is more than plenty, but those willing to put in the work are few. Turn quickly to the book of Matthew, past 28 chapters and come to verses 19 and realize the mandate is to look at the world and all its nations and say to ourselves, therefore, I'll go too. I'll go and love my neighbor and enough to want to see them in heaven. I'll go and be compassionate enough to share the gospel with no fear end. I'll remember that persecution must be for his name's sake, because I'm grafted in. To God, we kids are namesakes. The practicality requires me to

0: And it is to church I invite you. I step into prayer and offering daily support to the brethren, being a good example of righteous standing to all my sisters, and then realize that it's time we disciples went out to disciple others, to disciple the world into getting to know the God of the Bible. So go ye into the world and share his word boldly. The call is to engage culture for his glory.
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0: Listen, we are turning up on a Friday like this it's a But God moment. Now turn up. Turn Around by Baraka featuring Tim. Okay, first of all, Tim came with the bars and then Baraka, that melody. What a good way to start the weekend.
1: Yeah.
0: And speaking of faith and But God moments, we have got some text messages, but of course we must introduce ourselves. I'm Tamani Dakamono.
1: Reintroduce.
0: If it's someone cool.
1: Reintroduce yourself.
0: Is your name reintroduced or what's your name?
1: Well, like you're just reintroducing yourself.
0: What's your name? Come on now.
1: Peter.
0: Mr. Rock, you're taking too much time.
1: Peter.
0: Amazing. Yeah. So we've got some text messages and comments.
1: Yeah.
0: You know, this one says, good morning to Money and Peter. Thank you for consistently feeding us this week. You know, my situation is a testimony. You already know already. My grandfather, there was a whole conversation of me being incarcerated, right?
1: Oh, yeah. Yeah.
0: And I was there for about 6 months. And then I was hungry because there were no visitors. Mm. And I was supposed to be sentenced to more years in prison. I prayed prayers of desperation, and the word of God says God is close to the brokenhearted. Mm. All of a sudden, my blessings came at once. My file went missing, and basically, I was improved and I was released within a few days. If I think Formula has given us a glimpse of what his situation was like.
1: Yeah, yeah.
0: He was incarcerated for months instead of these years. So we thank God for you, Formula.
1: Yeah. Yeah.
0: And we pray that you continue growing in Christ and you get closer to him. And then this one says, good morning. I want to thank God for he's been so good to me. The thing that I thought I won't manage, he's been there every second. My daughter passed in May and she left three children. And one was a few months old and now turning 8 months, very healthy. I didn't have a reason to thank God. Did I? Yes, I do. Every time I look at him, I just say, God, you are so good. Right now, I'm looking at the little boy. He's all over the room. Praise God. Mm-hmm. Jennifer within Lusaka, you've got a reason to praise the Lord.
1: Of course.
0: Mm. And thank God that you are there to take care of that little boy. God bless you, Mama Jennifer. Mm. This one says, good morning, Sister Tamani and Brother Peter. God came through for me when I thought it was asthma, but it was not. And it was actually a heart condition, which I was born with. In 2016, God was so merciful that the operation was successful. And from that time to today, I'm very fine and strong.
1: Oh, yeah.
0: Mm, testify, wow. Rickson.
1: Wow.
0: That's something big and beautiful.
1: Yeah, of course.
0: And Samba Kandele says, good morning, TDM. Okay, Bota and the RCV family. I'm tuned in from Kafue. Thanking God for life and family. Just giving God my gratitude. He's there for me. And in him, I will trust. Do we have an ID? Yeah, Nsamba. Yes.
1: Oh,
0: yes,
1: Nsamba.
0: Yes.
1: Good morning to you, Nsamba. And just having a quick look at those comments coming through our Facebook page, Radio Christian Voice. We do have Kayla Maimbolwa. Kayla says, God has come through for me so many times to even count. She has lost count, which is very good. You know, like she's failing to count. It means he's come through quite a number of times. Mulenga Sampa simply says amen.
0: Amen and amen.
1: Mm-hmm. Amen to our question, which is what is that one situation you almost lost hope for, but God came through?
0: It became a But God moment.
1: Yeah.
0: Yeah. When everybody else was saying, ooh, it's down from here. No, God said up. Yeah. Now, you know what we do on a Friday, right? As giveaways courtesy of Levy Cinemas. So we're going to the movies, let's see what is showing right about now. And then also what is coming soon. Just a reminder of this Forgotten Island, a very wonderful cartoon. Now, while celebrating their last night together, high school graduates and best friends Joe and Racer stumble upon a mystery portal that transports them to an island. And when they discover that the memories of their entire friendship the price for returning home. Joe and Risa must race to find a way to leave the island before they forget each other forever.
1: Okay.
0: Hey, listen, is this one interesting? Do you want to know whether they managed to do that or not? Find your way to Levy Cinemas and get yourself a ticket and watch it. This cartoon is called Forgotten Island. You know, Spider-Man, A Brand New Day, right? Yes, it's also showing. And if you are a big fan of the Marvel Cinematic Universe, you might as well find your way to Levy Cinemas to just watch and enjoy.
1: Mm.
0: Now, what is coming soon that you can look forward to watching together with the family? Angry Birds! Yes.
1: Angry Birds.
0: 2 days before Christmas is when it's coming out.
1: Oh, yeah.
0: And, of course, it will be showing at Levy Cinemas. So December is going to be a fun time, you know, screen-wise. You can go with the movies. Basically, Red is facing his greatest challenge yet. Mm. Surviving fatherhood and trying to save the world. It's too much pressure. Buddy, as you can find your way to Levy Cinemas, also look forward to that. And then also, The Cat in the Hat. This one is coming out on the 6th of November 2026. And, you know, doing what he does best, the cat spreads joy to kids using his hilarious signature and singularly irreverent way, you know. Taking audiences through a fantastic journey into a world where they haven't seen, a world that they've never seen before, basically. And this hero takes on his toughest assignment yet at the Institution of Imagination and Inspiration to cheer up Gabby and Sebastian, a pair of siblings struggling to move to a new town. And known for taking things too far, this could be this agent of chaos's last chance to prove himself or lose the hat, his magical hat. So let's see how it's going to pan out on the 6th of November, 2026. So much family-friendly content that you can look forward to watching during this last quarter of the year at Levy Cinemas. Now, you know, Levy, aside from letting us know what's showing, is also very generous every Friday by giving out tickets to you who's tuned in to the program right now. And so what you, the prerequisite here is that you have to just tell us one movie that is likely to come out.
1: Okay.
0: Or is already showing from the ones that we've mentioned.
1: Okay. Yes. Yeah. So what is currently showing at Levy Cinemas, you can, of course, give us the answer so you get to be a beneficiary of this generosity.
0: Exactly.
1: Courtesy of Levy Cinemas. Get in touch. The number to call is 0956200490.
0: That's right. That's 0956200004. Sibana too, me? Yes, that was fast. That was fast, though. I mean, okay, but well, he got it right, though.
1: No?
0: They must call.
1: They must call.
0: Hello, please call, no message, call.
1: Please, 0956 just call.
0: 200490, and you'll be able to win yourself a movie ticket. Hopefully you are within Lusaka.
1: Yeah.
0: You must be within Lusaka so that you can go to Levy Cinemas and Levy More, obviously, and get to watch.
1: Do you know why I'm laughing?
0: No.
1: The person who sent in that message is a clever one.
0: Very, I must say. We've got a call. Hello, good morning.
2: Good morning.
0: Your name and where you're calling from, my good lady?
2: Watemi Piri, calling from Kabanana.
0: Your name again?
2: Watemi Piri.
1: Watemi.
0: Watemi Piri. Oh, you're the one who sent the text, huh?
2: Yes.
0: Nice.
1: Good,
0: tell us.
1: Good to hear.

0: says, so please get in touch. Of course.
1: I love that she responded first, hey?
0: Yeah.
1: Because she got it correct. And I was like, oh.
0: She wasn't going to win via message.
1: You are very brutal. But anyway, 0956-200-490. Hello, good morning.
2: Good morning, Timon. How are you?
1: Fantastic. Your name and where you're calling from?
2: This is Simon again calling from Kavahana, but my lady who preceded me, oh gosh, she's gotten my answer.
1: But do you have another one?
2: I'm found touching the house. Means touching the heart.
1: But so, then she already said it, yeah.
2: Yeah, can I play the day to show?
1: No, we want you to tell us another one that's showing.
2: Oh, another one. Okay, another one. What about the one we showed last week?
1: Which one was that?
2: Heart of the Beast.
0: Was that mentioned here?
1: Was it mentioned here? Because there's four that we mentioned here, so you must mention one of them.
0: Yeah.
2: Today is not my lucky day.
1: Oh, sorry, Sarah, but thank you.
0: He's giving up so easily.
1: I know, right?
0: Yeah.
1: But maybe try again. Do your research and then try again. Hey.
0: Yeah, you can call us back quickly. Yeah.
2: Okay. All right. Thank you so much.
1: You're welcome.
2: Okay. I'll speak around this time.
1: Okay. Hello, good morning.
3: Good morning,
0: Good morning. How are you?
3: I'm blessed, and how are you too?
1: Fantastic. Your name and where you're calling from?
3: I'm Felistas Zulu calling from Lusaka West.
1: Felistas, let us know, apart from cutting the heart, which other of the cartoons or movies did we mention today that is showing?
3: It is a cartoon coming in the 2 days before Christmas. This is the Hungry Bear.
1: Fairly.
0: She had to give you background.
1: Make sure. Congratulations. Yeah. You bought yourself 2 tickets.
3: Thank you, Simon. I always listen to this radio, but I don't attend. But today I just said, no, let me do it.
1: And you've done well because you've won yourself tickets, movie tickets.
0: Yeah.
3: Thank you.
1: So, Felicitas, what you do is send us a text message with your full name, NRC number, and the number on which you can get in touch with you on how you can get your tickets. Remember, these tickets are valid from Monday to Thursday next week.
3: Thank you so much, Peter and Temwani. I appreciate very much.
1: You're welcome.
0: You're welcome.
3: Bless you.
1: You too.
3: Thank you.
1: Got background, that's a bunch.
0: Yeah, like you. You don't need to have doubts. I mean, I can give it to you the way it's supposed to be given to you. You know, it will be showing 2 days
1: before Christmas.
0: And that's the Angry Bird.
1: How many more
0: tickets do we have?
1: We give two more people can win today.
0: Oh, yeah.
1: So call us on 0956-200-490. Sorry, that's 0956-200-490. And we're waiting. The time is running out, hey, because within the next four
0: minutes. What's the question this time around? Because I know that, who's that? The person who called and gave up quite early?
1: Oh, yeah, Simon.
0: He's listening. I know he's now, searching. You know, just...
1: Even if he searches, as long as he mentions the right one, it's fine. He's gone.
0: Okay. So let's run us through the question again.
1: We're
0: checking what's showing.
1: Yes. And what?
0: And they're coming soon.
1: Yes. So Cat in the Hat, is coming out. The Cat in the Hat is coming out on the 6th of November, right? Mm-hmm. And then Angry Birds was also mentioned. And this one is coming out 2 days before Christmas. So there's two more that we talked about. Mm. Hint, hint. One is a cartoon, one is a movie. So if you don't know.
0: That kind of a hint doesn't help.
1: Is this my fault? I don't think so.
0: Not at all.
1: All right, we've got two more minutes before we wrap it up on this side where, you know, we're going to the movies with Levy Cinemas. So please, you can call in if you want to win a movie ticket or two, actually. Call us on 0956 20

0: 0950. That's 0956200490. We made mention of two. There's two more. There's two more that haven't been mentioned by anyone. So if you want to win yourself a ticket. Okay, there we go. There we go. Hello, good morning.
1: Yes, morning, Timon.
0: Good morning again. Is this Simon?
2: He's back.
1: Yeah, Simon's back again.
0: Okay, now tell us, which one did you mention?
1: All of them?
0: Sorry?
1: Okay, you mentioned the Hungry Bird?
0: It's been mentioned already.
1: Oh, God.
2: Come on, Simon.
0: Try again.
2: Come on.
0: We are rooting for you.
1: It is not my day.
0: Simon, one more time. You got this.
2: Try. Come on. Give it a try.
1: I just missed it.
2: Just say anything. Anyways.
0: I'd say anything.
2: Anything to do with cartoons?
1: No, I'm just not giving you two movies. They are four now.
2: Ah, Simon.
0: They're supposed to be four. They're supposed to be four, so that we talked about today. Two have been mentioned already.
2: Yeah.
0: That's The Cat in the Hat and Angry Birds. There's two more.
1: Give me your line, I'll call you.
0: Simon, do your homework. Bye.
2: Simon, come on.
0: Try again, yeah? You call us.
2: Simon. <That's another one. laughs> Please, Simon, represent this name nicely. Please. Is it Simon Peter? please. Okay, try again, Simon. I believe in you. I know that you can do it.
0: Is it him again? Let's find out. Hello, good morning.
1: Good morning, how are you?
0: Fine, thank you. Your name and where you're calling from?
1: Emmanuel Sala, calling from Kitwe, but I'll be in Lusaka next week.
2: Nice, Emmanuel.
0: I have that. Okay, so Emmanuel. Cat in the Hat has been mentioned and Angry Birds has been mentioned. Which other two? Mention any of the other two of the movies we talked about today that will be showing at Levy Cinemas, or it's already showing.
1: Spider-Man, Brand New Day will be showing.
0: Congratulations.
2: Now that's how you do it.
0: Congratulations. Emmanuel. So you've won yourself two tickets. So that's for you and a plus one. So what you have to do is send your full name, your phone number, your NRC number, so that we can also get in touch with you on how you can get your tickets. Remember, the tickets are valid from Monday to Thursday next week.
1: All right, so I send all those details via this same number?
0: Yes, this very number, via text message, hey?
1: All right, I'll send that.
0: Congratulations, Emmanuel. Thank you.
1: Thank you again.
2: The Lord is with us.
0: Oh, yeah.
2: So is Emmanuel. On these
0: on the tickets. Wow, Peter.
2: Congratulations once again.
0: Yeah, just one more. Anyway.
2: You know, I'm praying for
0: it's
2: Simon.
0: I'm praying for him. Simon.
2: I'm praying for you. May the good Lord open your
0: eyes.
2: And your eyes and ears. Oh, eyes of understanding.
0: You know, if nobody calls, should we give him?
2: No. But if he calls again, maybe he may be considered for a ticket.
0: We've got one more call. Hello, good morning.
1: Hello, how are you?
0: Fine, thank you. Your name and where you're calling from?
1: William Saka, and I'm Coban.
2: Your name is Coban?
1: Coban.
0: Okay. Yes, Coban. Tell us, there is one more movie/cartoon that is yet to be mentioned. That is showing, or it's about to start showing at Levy Cinemas. That we talked about it today.
1: I need you say that island.
0: There's Island, yes, in the name, but the first one, it's Dash Island.
2: Okay.
1: The Lost.
2: You're saying The Lost?
0: No, it's not The Lost Island.
2: Try.
0: You're close.
2: Give it a try.
0: No, it's not The Lost.
2: The
0: people, yeah, yes, the characters in the cartoon get lost. But they're taken to an island. But it's not a, it's not the name of the cartoon itself.
1: Oh.
0: Just try again.
1: I think let's say I want to do.
2: Okay.
0: Anyway, well, just for the sake of time, Koban, it's Forgotten Island, but we'll give you the ticket.
1: Forgotten.
0: Yes.
2: Forgotten.
0: Forgotten Island.
2: Oh, and he yeah.
1: Forgotten.
0: Okay. Even for-
2: That's what I thought.
0: Anyway, congratulations, Koban.
2: Congratulations.
0: So please send your full names. You're within Lusaka, right?
1: Yeah.
0: Okay, so send your full names, your NRC number, and the number in which we can get in touch with you. Send a text message. Yes.
1: Wait. I don't have an NRC.
2: You don't have?
0: Okay, but say...
2: You can send us your phone number.
0: Send us your phone number so we can still call you. We still get in touch with you.
2: Yeah.
1: All right.
0: Okay, congratulations.
1: Thank you.
0: At least he got lost. He didn't get lost. He forgot.
2: He forgot.
0: Yeah.
2: The title, Forgotten Island. It happens.
0: It happens. Yeah.
2: Yeah.
0: But, Simon, next week, we are rooting for you.
2: Yeah, please,
0: you just
2: Simon.
0: Have to.
2: Simon.
0: You just have to win.
2: Simon, do the needful.
0: Very important. Otherwise, congratulations to the ticket winners. Remember, these tickets are valid from Monday to Thursday next week, and we'll be able to get in touch with you. And that's that. What a wonderful day to win. And also remember, we've experienced bad God moments. Yes. And to the one who was saying, atilelo, nilelo, yes, maybe a bad God moment for you, according to his will for your life, hey? And unfortunately, we have to wind up on the side of the breakfast show because it's a Friday and the sports roundup is coming through at 8:45. But at least we've ended on an energetic note, I must say.
2: We have. It was a very energetic
0: the sporty
2: this guy's
0: lady.
2: Already here.
0: Does not look sporty. She looks elegant.
2: Oh, shows that her team has been losing.
0: Oh, wow.
2: He's supposed to be a Chelsea fan.
3: I am a Chelsea fan. And
2: but nothing about her face shows Chelsea.
3: Unless
0: it must paint red and white.
2: You know, like some blue ribbon somewhere.
3: Manchester City?
2: Kinda.
3: They have 115 charges. So no, I don't want to be associated to corruption. So no.
0: Oh,
3: you know what?
4: These guys are in trouble.
2: Yeah.
4: Man City are in trouble.
2: Oh,
4: I'm looking forward to see what will happen.
2: Mm.
4: Yes. Otherwise, Peter Botta is a Man City
2: fan. There's no trouble, guys. I know you're like, it's the wealthiest team in that sphere of, you know.
0: Of soccer.
2: You know. They all know it.
0: Wow. It's
2: they can't argue these facts.
0: This is not debate, sir.
3: That's a story for another day.
2: Of course.
0: You know, let me not even enter the chat, please.
2: Otherwise,
0: we're out of here.
2: We're out of here. The sports team is already in the building.
0: That's right, for the sports roundup. Otherwise, from me, Temani Dakamono.
2: And Peter Botta.
0: It's salute for now.
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2: The issue around power generation is an issue that we all went through in 2015. 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
3: Go to City Market even today. Mm. The cadres are still there. If the cadres are not existing, why did the president at the press conference talk about them?
4: If we are to bring about a great society, we need to fight witchcraft, tribalism, and superstition.
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4: Don't you find it very odd and awkward that Parliament decides to be mute over a very important national matter? 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
0: Screaming crowd, back crack, shoulder pad hits, grunts, groans, penalty calls, and lots more. 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

0: All right, so we say goodbye to the men's international break during the course of the week, but not for long though, because in November we'll be back at it, because the international break will be upon us yet again. All right, lovely good morning and welcome to the Sports Roundup with me, your host Chimba Chilopa, Africa's sports lady. And of course, I'm not alone in the studio, as I am joined by my able pundits, the faithful ones in Fryson and Luke. Gentlemen, a lovely good morning and welcome to the show.
1: What a lovely good morning, Chimba. Good to see you after a long time.
0: Absolutely.
1: I love how you're smiling. What is making you smile? And good morning, Chimba.
2: Good morning. That is why she's smiling.
1: She's blushing.
2: Because I think in Man City they have got 15 judges. On the place of Man City,
1: they might get one.
2: They chose maybe get one slot.
1: One slot.
0: Wow. Bullies in the studio. This has nothing to do with Chelsea, by the way. I'm just still in a good mood, knowing fully that even as the international break is done, at least Zambia recorded a win.
1: Yeah, perfect. It's something that everyone is excited of. A win is always a win. Whether it comes chipante-pante, whether it comes with a good football, but once you win, there's just that pleasure that you feel, you know. So happy to hear that, yeah.
2: So I think I'm also what you just said, guys. I think I'm looking forward to the next game. Zambia, they're playing the Olympic Games.
1: Yes.
2: Against Burkina Faso away from home in 9 November.
1: So and they're a very good side.
2: Yes. So in that game, I'm looking forward to see how Zambia they're going to perform away from home against the mighty Burkina Faso in Western Africa. So, yeah.
0: Is that Burkina Faso or Burundi?
2: Burkina Faso. Burundi is AFCON qualifier.
0: Oh, okay.
2: But Burkina

0: succumbed to a 2-1 loss. And of course, they do await the reverse fixture in Douala back home on Tuesday. Mm. What do you make of that result?
1: Wow. I always mention and say it that you need to maximize every game that you have. And first games are always very important. Pick up your results. Worst result should be a draw. I didn't accept us losing, but that was the result. So what can we do? We forge ahead and we look forward to the fixture at Levy Mwanawasa, so that we get the results and we go forward.
0: All right, so Faison, we await the second leg of the 2028 Olympic qualifiers. Do you think the Copa Queens can get the much-needed results on Tuesday back home?
2: Yeah, knowing that we have scored one goal away from home, I think that's an advantage. But this time around, on Tuesday, we have to be very careful. I think for me, if I was a coach, I have to put the youngsters, because nowadays football has changed completely. We have to put maybe youngsters who have got energy to run. They own maybe they were 45, maybe 60, 70 minutes, and also experience, we put on some experience. But if you are going to depend on the old players, I think that's a problem I had yesterday when I saw maybe the likes of Lecho Nachula, Lecho Kunananji, Babla Banda. I think these guys now they're tired. You've got youngsters on there, the likes of Pasola, Enres Piri, who can do the job. So we need that someone who can learn. That's what they did, the Ugandan yesterday. I think they caught Zambia. I think for the defense side part of it, the likes of Pauline Zulu, I think they were very strong needed. That's why Zambia considered it 2 goals.
0: All right. Okay, gentlemen. So back in the country, Bola Yapa Z is back. We did welcome it last week. And of course, we did see some exciting results.
2: Did you watch any?
0: No, I didn't. I know it's too late. I didn't, but I did see the results. Shocking ones at that, eh?
2: Yeah, they're shocking.
0: And of course, we do know that we are in the transitional league season in which we have Stream A and Stream B, both streams comprising of 10 teams. All right. So, Faison, I don't know if you can take us through the fixtures that we have over the weekend this week.
2: Yeah, when there's this Stream A and Stream B, it reminds us if we are, it's a polling day, we are voting. I was voting in Stream A. So, in Stream A, I think tomorrow, Saturday, we have got Muza versus Kasanchi Dynamos. Then the Mighty Nkana versus Makeni All Stars. It's tomorrow. Then Trident FC versus Napsa Stars. Then on Sunday, your team is playing at home, huh? Zanaco
0: versus Kampala Blitz.
2: Yeah, then Power Dynamos versus Nchanga Rangers. That's on Sunday. Then Stream B, that's tomorrow. We have Kawe Warriors versus Mutondo Stars. Then Kwazi versus Turun United. Then Red Arrows versus Mfula Wanderers. Lone United versus Green Buffaloes. Then Zesco, the big one, I think, for tomorrow is Zesco United versus Green Eagles. And remember, Green Eagles, they won mighty by 4-1. So the morale is high. Then Zanaco, they also draw against Cowboys. So we'll see what will happen tomorrow at Trade Fair Ground.
0: All right. So which one is the pick of the weekend for you, Faison, before I get to look?
2: I think for me, my pick of the weekend was Zesco versus Green Eagles. That's my pick of the weekend. I think I'm looking forward to saying, thinking for Green Eagles, I think they have, during their, from a month up to, until yesterday, they are, on their page, they are making a lot of noise after beating Flanders by 4-0. They are still in the Copa Belt. They want to go back to Southern Province with their 6 points in their bag. So I'm looking forward to what will happen tomorrow to see if Zesco, they will allow Green Eagles, or maybe they will switch the Eagles from coming down with the Zesco. So I'm looking forward to this game, what will happen tomorrow. Yeah, it will be a very interesting one.
0: All right. So look, what do you make of the fixtures?
1: Great fixtures indeed. For me, I'm going with Power.
0: Okay.
1: Power Dynamos versus Nchanga at Arthur's Day.
2: That's a Stream A.
1: Yes. Yeah. So this particular game looks very interesting.
0: And both teams, by the way, are coming from losses.
1: Yes, yeah. Yes, so yes, yes, yes. Yeah, yeah. That's the reason why I'm saying this is a very interesting game. Obviously, would like to see how they pick up and how they maintain the spirit of trying to win. But obviously, we know that Power has always been having the upper hand. But let's see what Changa would do against Power.
2: Judge, George Randamina.
1: George Randamina, indeed.
0: All right, before we just wrap it up, elsewhere out in Europe, we do know that club football is back. That's the English Premier

0: League, La Liga, Serie A, Bundesliga, and many more. All right, just shortly to just delve into the fixtures that we have over the weekend. We have the defending champions, Arsenal, who are going to welcome Leeds at Emirates Stadium. That's early kickoff, by the way. That's at 13:30.
1: Yes.
0: We do have Aston Villa playing Brentford. Chelsea are taking on the stubborn Bournemouth.
2: They be
1: good luck.
2: They be.
1: What I was saying.
0: No,
1: Bournemouth.
0: Teams, that's that would be. Brentford, Brighton,
1: yeah.
0: Bournemouth.
1: The beatings are bad. Chimba, good luck.
0: We really need that. Seriously. I was enjoying international break because I wasn't having any headache any when headache. It comes to Chelsea or any other team.
1: Yeah.
0: So then the big one tomorrow. We do have Manchester United playing Tottenham Hotspurs.
2: It's a big one. That's a big one.
0: Yes, it is.
2: It's a big one.
1: Yes.
2: I thought maybe the Super Sunday, the Super Sunday, the big one, Liverpool.
1: Liverpool.
0: No, not yet. For tomorrow, we do have this one. Yes.
1: Wow.
0: No disrespect to any team. So Manchester United will be taking on Spurs. Then on Sunday, we do
1: have
0: mid-table Liverpool.
1: Big teams.
0: Oh, wow. Arsenal fans. Hey, Jesus, there's no peace for us.
2: I'm wondering if Manu is still a big team.
0: Wow. And we're going to find out tomorrow.
1: And Spurs. Spurs because they're almost relegated. Yeah. So maybe they're a championship team.
0: Well, they can still cause an upset. All right, then we have Liverpool and Man City. Gentlemen, quickly, I just want to get your predictions on the games that we have over the weekend.
2: On this one, I think it will be, for me, it's a 1-1 draw.
0: For Manchester Spurs?
2: Man City, Liverpool.
0: Okay.
2: Yeah.
1: For me, I want just to mention, they are very interesting fixtures here. When you look at Sunderland, Brighton, this is another game that is going to be very exciting. These are teams that are very tough. So, I can't wait to see which side it's going to be. Then Man United Spurs. I think amongst the two, I think Man United looks more of a stable team than Spurs. But anyway, you never know. They might cause an upset or something like that. But I favor Man United to carry the day on this one. Then Liverpool, Man City. Wow. What a cracker. Every time Liverpool meets Man City, it's always a good game. And I know that Liverpool, sometimes they just become better than Man City. But Man City, they are doing fine so far. So maybe a draw.
0: All right, there you have it. That's all we had for you today on the Sports Roundup. Do make sure to stay tuned because the exciting matches over the weekend. Good morning.
1: Good morning.
3: Hey, I just sent you something.
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3: Nope, better. 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I found it very encouraging and challenging.
4: Thanks, bro. Very thoughtful of you. I will check it out.
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1: With the news in brief, I am Margaret Mwanza. Church mother bodies have made the National Day of Prayer, Fasting, Repentance and Reconciliation with the commemoration of Zambia's declaration as a Christian nation into one national event after consultations with the government. Speaking during a press briefing in Lusaka yesterday, Council of Churches in Zambia, CCZ Vice President Judensia Chitema, announced that December 29, 2026 will mark the first commemoration of the Meshed event. Lusaka-based psychotherapist Natasha Chikonde has called on members of the public to seek mental health support as early as possible whenever they experience traumatic episodes. Speaking in an interview with RCV News, Ms. Chikonde says it is important for people to address what they are going through rather than allowing trauma to remain unprocessed. In African news, campaign group Human Rights Watch, HRW, says the deportation of migrants from the U.S. to third-party African countries is against the law and exploits suffering to deter migration. Many, if not most of the deportees, have no practical option but to return to their home countries regardless of the harm they face there, HRW says in a report. And 30 people were killed and at least 18 were injured by Russian strikes in eastern Ukraine that included an attack on a public bus, authorities said on Thursday, as an intensive pre-winter wave of attacks continued and power outages worsened in the capital, Kyiv. Ukrainian authorities set up netting to stop the drone attacks, according to the Associated Press Ukrainian news director. For more news, follow us on our social media platforms. You can find us on Facebook, Instagram, X, and YouTube with the handle RCV News. My name is Margaret Mwanza. Stay tuned.
0: Being bold is actually beyond pressing shift keys. It's beyond shaving machines. It's beyond reversing a cancerous disease. Being bold is coming to the understanding that the harvest is more than plenty, but those willing to put in the work are few. Turn quickly to the book of Matthew, past 28 chapters and come to verses 19 and realize the mandate is to look at the world and all its nations and say to ourselves, therefore, I'll go too. I'll go and love my neighbor enough to want to see them in heaven. I'll go and be compassionate enough to share the gospel with no fear end. I'll remember that persecution must be for his name's sake.

0: Bible to pronounce the gospel. I share my testimony to shame the past and the accusers thereof. I share the message of his goodness, and it is to church I invite you. I step into prayer and offering daily support to the brethren, being a good example of righteous standing to all my sisters, and then realize that it's time we disciples went out to disciple others, to disciple the world into getting to know the God of the Bible. So go ye into the world and share his word boldly. The call is to engage culture for his glory.
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5: 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It is indeed a pleasure to be here.
4: So, this year's Customer Service Week is themed The Extra Mile. 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
5: Thank you very much. I'll start by just mentioning something about cyber safe banking. This is basically the practice of protecting our financials, personal data, money from cyber attacks, online fraud, and other unauthorized access. As you know, banking has increasingly moved to mobile platforms, apps, and other digital channels. So naturally, we've had a situation where fraudsters and scammers have also adapted to that. And what happens is many attacks are targeted at individuals. So it basically means the more aware and vigilant our customers are, the better. And that forms a very important line of defense. And as a bank, going the extra mile basically means just not only providing convenient digital banking services, but also helping our customers understand the cyber risks and providing practical information to help them protect themselves and their money.
4: Okay, so what are some of the common cyber threats customers should look out for?
5: Thanks again. I think most commonly you have attacks through vectors such as phishing, smishing, and fake websites. So you have, for instance, sending SMSs, emails, and maybe WhatsApp messages that appear to be coming from the bank, which may include links to fake websites. So we advise customers not to click on any banking links or any suspicious messages. They should only use official banking apps downloaded from official stores.
4: Okay. And also, how can customers protect their PINs, passwords, and OTPs?
5: Thanks, Peter. pins, passwords, and OTPs are very, very personal and sensitive. So we advise customers not to share this with anyone, including family, friends, or especially anyone claiming to be a bank employee. Additionally, customers should avoid simple pins, 1, 2, 3, 4, 5, or maybe combining the numbers of birth dates to form the passwords, as well as not using the same passwords across different platforms. So, yeah, those are some of the measures that customers can employ, as well as ensuring that they have their multi-factor authentication set up and locking out an account when there are multiple attempts to access the account. That is one thing that the bank has put in place to ensure that customer accounts are not compromised.
4: Okay. So there's, you know, unscrupulous individuals somehow have become sophisticated. They now do what's called SIM swap fraud. So what should customers know about this SIM swap fraud and safe mobile banking?
5: Okay, I think we've seen a very, very huge increase in the cases like that. So basically, in a nutshell, SIM swap is where a bad actor manages to social engineer someone at a mobile network operator, and they end up having a customer's SIM swapped, changed to for them to have access to it. So in such a case, what happens is when transactions are processed, the OTP goes to that particular number, which in this case will be in the hands of a bad actor. So we normally we advise our customers to make sure they're vigilant, and the moment they notice signal loss on their cell for no reason, we advise them to immediately get in touch with the mobile network operator and as well as the bank.
4: Okay. So just explain a little bit more about the SIM swap. What usually happens when they do the swapping of your SIM card? What really happens? Does the bank get to know that somehow this SIM card is no longer what used to be linked to their account, or there's some things you notice as a bank?
5: That is what makes this particular attack tricky. Yeah. Because the SIM, the phone, is basically in the hands of a customer. Mm-hmm. The number remains the same. So when the SIM is swapped, it's basically the mal actor getting access to another SIM card with a customer's a number. What happens is whatever messages are being sent to that number are not sent to the SIM that the customer actually has, but they are rather they're sent to now the SIM that the mal actor has. So basically they have access to any messages coming to that particular number.
4: Are they able to start resetting passwords, start accessing your funds? In that moment, what do they do? What's the plan really for them to just go this route? Is it one of those easy thing to do for them, or maybe how secure are SIM cards, especially let's say clients using online banking, just digital banking? Especially something to do with a SIM card. My SIM card on the phone. I have my account linked to my SIM card, and then someone has access to my SIM card. How secure is it really? Is it encouraged for us to continue digital banking? Or maybe we should tighten up and ensure that we become security conscious?
5: Yes. As I mentioned earlier, there's a... basically vigilance that helps with security. There are measures that the bank has put in place as regards securing the platforms, and as we take the extra mile, we go the extra mile here, we are talking to our customers to say security is everyone's responsibility, and we'll play our part, and we would encourage our customers to do the same. So yes, cyber hygiene is very important. Using the correct pins, the correct channels. Do not transact over open Wi-Fi or using shared devices. So yes, it is secure, and but it is important that the customer ensures that they keep their devices secure. They keep they're vigilant in cases like the SIM swap we're talking about. Okay. In the event that they lose their signal, they need to act fast. Report to their MNO and also report to the bank.
4: Okay, so what should a customer do if they notice suspicious activity or believe their account has been compromised?
5: Thanks, Peter. As I just mentioned, it's important to act quickly. I think that's the first thing you need to do. So customers should monitor their accounts and ensure they've turned on, say, SMS notifications in case where you notice that your transactions are coming through that you did not initiate. I think it's important to get in touch with the bank as quickly as possible. So, contact the bank immediately.
4: Okay.
5: We have a toll-free line which we encourage our customers to reach us on. That's 8002.
4: Okay, so in closing, what is your message to customers as we celebrate Customer Service Week?
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4: 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I'm Peter Bota.

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1: 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I love our optimism. 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I love how peaceful we are. I love how optimistic we are about any and every situation that comes our way. And I just love how grateful we are for each other. And I love our national anthem. My name is Esther Chungu. I'm

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My name is Beach Divine Tribe. I say no to violence. I say no to hate speech. I say no to political intolerance. I say no to tribalism. I say yes to a prosperous Zambia. I say yes to a united Zambia. I say yes to a peaceful Zambia. One Zambia, one nation. I choose peace because I am Zambia.

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1: Welcome to Chat Back. To Chat Back. Good morning. The time is 09:25, today 9th of October 2026. Welcoming you to this special edition of Chatback. Of course, not one of those voices that you should expect on this program here. My name is Patrick Muhau. We're calling it special because I'm so honored to be joined by the main anchor of this program, that is Angel Kasabo. Angel, good morning.
2: Good morning, Patrick. Is this how it feels? Being on the other side?
1: Yeah, and my legs are shaking since I'm this side here. Now, President Hakainde Hichilema is scheduled to officially open Zambia's first session of the 14th National Assembly today, Friday, 9th October 2026, at 10 hours at Parliament Buildings in Lusaka. The official parliamentary order paper lists the president's address as the main item of business. Now, Angel, this is really the big cake in Zambia today. We're expectant to hear from the Republican president his address to the nation. Also, after coming from the general elections, what has his government really put in place? What should we expect? What are we working on really? You've been the head of news, really so much to talk about. First things first, coming from the elections and where we are today, something that has been talked about from stakeholders is peace. Are we?
2: Yes, most definitely, Patrick Muhau, thank you so much. Today is a very, very important day with regards to, of course, you know, governance, development, and also everything that has to do with the country. Today, the president is going to be addressing parliament, even as he opens the first session of the 14th session of the National Assembly. This one is very, very important, Patrick. Before I get to your question, perhaps maybe just to highlight the significance of this particular event that will start at 10 hours. It is significant because it sets the tone for new parliament's 5-year mandate running from 2026 to 2031 and provides an opportunity for the president to outline his administration's legislative priorities, economic plans, and policy directions. Let me just

0: had a chat with some stakeholders. We will play the clip a little bit later, but of course it is a very, very important day, and so many are expectant. And like I said, this sets the tone for the next 5 years. Whatever the president is going to say in parliament, it really sets the tone for the next 5 years. But also something that you asked with regards to unity. You know, there's been a lot of calls, of course, for unity from different stakeholders, our political leaders, and also our church mother bodies, members of the clergy, and also just the general, you know, society, the general public. There's been a lot of calls for unity. So it's also going to be very interesting to see what the president is going to, you know, say on that particular one. And so much more to come, Mr. Mao.
1: So far, Angel, from the time that the Republican president took office after the elections, of course, we've only seen three cabinet ministers that have been sworn in, and one of them is one of those critical.

0: that ceremony at State House, he encouraged the elected minister to really work hard in that ministry. I think he referred to many years of not really seeing the fruits of the intended ministry. And it's something that we've seen the ministry coming in. When it comes to climate change, really, Angel, what could be expectation in terms of the president addressing this? I think he echoed so much when he was swearing in the current minister of the ministry.
1: Yes, the Ministry of Green Economy and Environment, the president admitted that since its creation 5 years ago, he hadn't seen sort of the ministry perform to his expectations. So Honorable Gilbert Siame was appointed as Minister of Green Economy and Environment, and there's a lot of expectation that the president has put upon this particular minister. He's one of the three first cabinet ministers that have been appointed, and I think this address is also going to be very interesting. I cannot remember an address where we saw only three, you know, appointed cabinet ministers, but also the president has told us he's been methodical and he just wants to get it right. So I think at the time that he sees it fit, he will appoint the other ministers. So with regards to the Minister of Green Economy, there's going to be a lot of expectation. I think Zambians are expecting, you know, the president to also outline some solutions. Mr. Muhau, we do understand that this particular latter part of the year and also early next year, we will be affected by the El Nino phenomenon. There's been a lot of preparations. The Zambian Meteorological Department have been hands-on with regards to updating the country. So there's going to be a lot of expectation from the president on some of the policy pronouncements that are going to be given with regards to, you know, this particular sector, the, you know, green economy and environment. The president said, look, this particular ministry is not only for workshops. There's a lot of research that has to be done, practical, you know, research, and we have to put in the work. So it's also going to be very interesting to see what the president, you know, what sort of policies is going to announce with regards to the Ministry of Green Economy and Environment. But also, like I said, the El Nino is coming. So it's also going to be, Zambians are expectant to get from the president, what solutions, you know, government has put in place to ensure that, you know, the effects of this El Nino are cushioned by whatever policies it is that are going to be announced. Because remember, Patrick, when we look at the El Nino, we're not only looking at the environment. There's a lot of things involved. There's energy involved.
0: There's farming involved.
1: There's the agriculture sector involved. So there's going to be a lot of expectation with regards to, especially, like I said, solutions. Zambians want to hear solutions that, okay, El Nino is upon us, but this is what we are going to do. So a lot of expectation from there.
0: Angel, still really just building up from the developments that we've seen in the last couple of weeks regarding his cabinet. Someone else that that was appointed or reappointed, that's right, that's Honorable Mlambo Hayimbe, who is Minister of Foreign Affairs and International Cooperation, someone that we saw immediately after being sworn in. We saw him going to New York, the UN, really, and he was also encouraged to go and sell the country to other nations as well.
1: This has also been an area of focus for a lot of citizens. With the ministry, I think, to be fair, I've seen a lot of work that the ministry has done, and people seem to be, you know, impressed with the Ministry of Foreign Affairs and International Cooperation. But the conversations really have come in, Patrick, from, you know, what is happening outside the country. And the president, you know, has been very, very categorical and strong on this, that, you know, when you're sent out, you have to ensure that you sell the country and lure investors to come and invest. So there's also going to be a lot of expectation to what the president is going to say on foreign affairs. Foreign affairs, this also involves ambassadors and attachés that are employed in these, you know, foreign missions. You know, when it comes to work, there's been a lot of concern that, you know, some individuals, when they're employed to these, you know, embassies, we don't get to hear, you know, a lot. So I think the president has been very clear to say, look, once you're appointed as an ambassador, your job is not really to go to a particular country and make tea. You ought to work. You ought to sell the country and ensure that, you know, invest

has come to invest in Zambia. Mm. So with foreign affairs, I think that's also what people are going to be expecting to hear what the president, what the policy announcements is going to make with regards to that. There's been a lot of concern that, you know, a lot of Zambians feel that, you know, people that are, you know, in these missions could do more, could do more. There are certain countries that we hear always on the news, this company wants to invest, but others, people even ask, do we have embassies in those particular countries? Do we have representation? So I think for the Minister of Foreign Affairs, that's also something I believe the top of his agenda, to ensure that all them embassies, all the missions,

Yes, the president in his second term has made it very clear. He's given us a blueprint, the Grow Zambia agenda. Mm. It is President Hakainde Hichilema's economic development program for his second term in office, unveiled on September 2026. Its main objective is to move Zambia from economic stabilization to faster economic growth, increased production, job creation, and improved living standards for ordinary Zambians. In simple terms, the agenda is about producing more, creating more jobs, expanding businesses, and ensuring that Zambia's natural and economic resources translate into better livelihoods for its people. Now, the president has also been very clear on the Grow Zambia agenda that this is not a government program alone. Mm-hmm. Every Zambian has to participate in this Grow Zambia agenda. There are a lot of opportunities in this Grow Zambia agenda that citizens can take advantage of. The president has given us a blueprint of how this Grow Zambia agenda looks like. Follow with me, Patrick. It is 10, 10, 5, 3, 3, 1, 1, 1. So we've got two 10s, we've got 1, 5, we've got two 3s and 1, and 3, 3 1s. So it is 10, 10, 5, 3, 3, 1, 1, 1. The first 10 is 10 million tons of maize. This is the target by the year 2030 to hit 10 million metric tons of maize. And this will increase, this will include the increase of maize production to strengthen national food security, supply local industries, and support exports. The other 10 is 10,000 megawatts of electricity. Our generation for electricity has grown to about over 3,000 megawatts. But the target here is very, very, very huge. 10 megawatts of electricity, you know, as a country, for us to achieve this Grow Zambia agenda. So it includes expanding electricity generation to support households, mines, manufacturing, and other businesses. So for the two tens, there's 10 million metric tons of maize and also 10 megawatts of electricity. We come to the five. It is 5 million tourist arrivals annually. To attract more visitors, increase tourism revenue, create jobs in hotels, transport, and hospitality. And remember, we talked about the 5 million, the tourism, how it can be activated. Mm. We have missions across the globe. So I think this should be top of the agenda. How do we get people get into Zambia as tourists? So this is something that's going to be very interesting to also see just what the president is going to say about this. Then let's get to the threes. 3 million tons of copper. This is the president's target for his second term, to increase annual copper production, encourage investment, and expand opportunities for Zambia suppliers and also businesses. This is something huge. 3 million metric tons, 3 million tons of soybeans also is on the agenda, to expand production, to support cooking oil, animal feed, and other processing industries. Then we get to the ones, 1 million tons of wheat, increase domestic wheat supply and support industries such as milling and baking. And then we've got 1 million tons of sugar to expand sugar production and strengthen local supply and processing. And lastly, $1 billion in beef exports. Develop the beef industry to increase exports, improve livestock production, and generate foreign exchange. So this is the 10-10, 5-3-3-1-1 agenda, commonly known as the Grow Zambia agenda. Now, Patrick, in the president's address this morning, most Zambians are going to be waiting for him to sort of, you know, some sort of direction with regards to where Zambians can get opportunities from this Grow Zambia agenda. There's been a lot of statements that there are a lot of opportunities. When you look at the agriculture sector, 1 million tons of wheat, when you look at 1 million tons of soybeans, that's huge. So Zambians are going to be eagerly and anticipating to hear policy direction, you know, when the president opens parliament this morning, so that they know where the opportunities lie. They know how they can tap into

0: to this particular agenda and contribute positively, not only contributing, but of course also in turn, benefit from the jobs that will be created from this policy, and also to see how they can expand their businesses and in turn improve their livelihoods.
1: Mm. Angel, I'll take you back to the last 5 years of the leadership of President Hakainde Hichilema, really, to where we are today, to what we've been taught, particularly the Grow Zambia agenda. How different is this from the previous economic agenda?
0: Yes, most definitely, this one is a more different one. We're just seeing the Vice President arrive at Parliament buildings, if I'm not mistaken.
1: Mm.
0: That's a speaker. Is she? Okay, we'll get to that a little bit later. Yeah, but it's different. In 2021, as a vice president. Yeah, in 2021, the UPND government made it clear that for them it was all about stabilizing the economy. They talked about how, you know, they came in and found, you know, that the economy wasn't doing so well.
1: Collapsed.
0: So it was collapsed. It was run dry. This is according to the UPND. So they said our agenda now is to stabilize. Let's first work on the economy. There's so much debt. Let us stabilize and ensure that all these, economic indicators are working properly for us to have this economic growth. Mm-hmm. So there is an admission that perhaps things have stabilized. There has been stability. There is some stability. And now, what has to happen now is for us to grow the economy. And how are we going to grow the economy? Is by ensuring that all these targets are met, is by ensuring that the Grow Zambia agenda is, you know, in full swing, and also that whatever it is that has been, you know, outlined in this Grow Zambia agenda is met to the latter, and also worked towards achieving.
1: Mm. Now, Angel, for this agenda that we've heard from the president, from key stakeholders, really, the cabinet, really, for this to be achieved, really, there must be a policy, really.
0: Mm.
1: How will all this be achieved at the end of the day?
0: Yes, of course, this will be achieved by, of course, being deliberate. Firstly, for this policy to be, you know, the president to continue to talk about this Grow Zambia agenda, it means he is being deliberate. Mm. And this will now require everyone that, you know, starting from everyone that is appointed as cabinet minister, everyone that is appointed as permanent secretary, everybody that is appointed to head these government institutions, and everybody that is appointed public officers, it will ensure that we are all on the same page.
1: Mm-hmm.
0: The president has only appointed 3 cabinet ministers so far. And there's been a lot of calls by sections of society that perhaps maybe the president, you know, perhaps maybe he's thinking deep, because at the end of the day, he wants to get it right.
1: Mm.
0: And there's been a lot of conversations of the president must appoint hands-on cabinet ministers. He must appoint ministers that are proactive, because these ministers, cabinet ministers that head these different departments. I'll give you, for instance, Minister of Mines.
1: Mm.
0: There's a target here,
1: yes,
0: in the Grow Zambia agenda. So Zambians want a minister that is proactive, a minister that's going to be hands-on. So it's going to start from the top. For us to attain this, we have to ensure that, you know, from cabinet ministers, from permanent secretaries, from directors, it comes all the way to someone in Kalingalinga to respond to this particular policy. So we'll have to do it all together. We cannot leave. This program is not for government alone. A government perhaps is not going to manage to do a million tons of soybeans. The private sector have to come in. Mm. Who are the private sector? We, the citizens of Kalingalinga, we, the citizens of Kawata, the farms that we have in Chisamba, the farms that we have in Mumbwa, the farms that we have in Chikakata. That's where, you know, our contribution lies. So for this Grow Zambia agenda, it has to be, everyone has to be involved.
1: Mm.
0: Whatever maize that you are doing, if it's 1 hectare, if it's 2 hectares, you sell to FRA, you sell to even private, but all that is part of the Grow Zambia agenda.
1: Mm.
0: So this is, it's everyone.
1: Ultimately, that one cob from your garden behind, as the president gets to put it, it will land into the national food basket.
0: Most definitely, it will. That those tomatoes that yes. you're doing in the background, that soybeans that you're doing, it all contributes to the Grow Zambia agenda. So this particular agenda is not for government alone. It's a policy that we ought, you know, how we talk about government must create an enabling environment for the private sector to thrive. Perhaps the policy has been there. The policy is there. We're now waiting for that enabling environment so that Zambians can participate, thrive, and contribute to this.
1: Riding on what you just said, all those things that you talked about, the National Food Basket, really, Angel, require something vital. People working requires jobs, really. And obviously, it's something that personally, I'm looking forward to hear from the president to in terms of job creations. And these are promises that he made really when he toured the country during campaign period before the general elections. He talked about job creations. And going back to 5 years, we've seen in the health sector, we've seen in the education sector, jobs being created really. But in the next 5 years, what is your expectation from the president regarding his speech regarding job creations?
0: Yeah, job creation really is a big issue. I feel it's a thorny issue when you look at the unemployment rate in the country, quite high. And also sometimes I tend to see things a little bit from a different, you know, specimen altogether. I know government can do as much as it can with regards to job creation, but I believe that majority of this job creation, the private sector also has to come on board. And I know the conversation with the private sector, I've had privilege, you know, to interview some on this platform. And for them, it's you know, they're always talking about this enabling environment. They're always talking about how, you know, taxes sometimes may hurt these businesses that want to create jobs. They're going to talk of issues of the policy monetary rate at the rate at which they are borrowing. All these also contribute to job creation. So I think government will do as much as it can, but I'm very confident. I for one, believe that perhaps deep down, government may not absorb the entire, you know, workforce that is on the market. Yes, we are getting good indications. Just yesterday, the Minister of Health signed a deal with the United States of America, you know, where the United States is going to push in over $1 billion. And this will see the employment of over 40,000 health workers, over 40,000 workers in the health sector. So already for the next, you know, 5 years, you already do have maybe an idea of how much is going to be employed in that sector. Teachers, you know, it's the UPND have almost made it, you know, definite that every year they will be employing teachers. But also, I think that other sectors that, you know, have been on the, you know, constantly on the president's ears, agriculture, extension officers, they're saying, look, in as much as, you know, we are going to employ military personnel, teachers, there should also be those deliberate policies that is going to ensure that some of the workforce in the agriculture sector is absorbed. But also, I do believe that, you know, the president, people are expectant, especially in the private sector, to see what are those policies that, you know, the president is going to announce so that, you know, the private sector just also, you know, sort of know what the next 5 years is going to look like. Because I believe that the private sector is also a huge, huge employer when it comes to job creations. Job creations, where do they come from, Patrick? They come from industries. They come from these investors that come to invest. They come from us, the local people. When we have that, you know, when we expand our businesses, we get these loans from the Citizens Economic Empowerment Commission, CEC. I expand from Kantemba to a bigger shop. I'm creating quite a number of jobs. I'll have to employ more. When I get a loan from the Citizens Economic Empowerment Commission, I buy 5 buses from that particular loan. I'm going to employ 5 more drivers. It all starts from there. It all starts from the little, then goes up. So I think the private sector also have a huge role to play in this job creation. But like what the private sector have been saying, it's an enabling environment. We want an environment that when we come, it is going to, you know, entice us. It is going to to give us that leeway to create jobs.
1: Something, Angel, quickly, before we get to that, really, but looking at the live feed coming through from the National Assembly, we've seen the Vice President already in the House, already settled, and obviously just waiting for the Republican President, who's going to make his way anytime soon at the grounds right now.
0: Yes, most definitely. I've seen our pictures. Patrick, the Vice President has arrived. The Speaker has also arrived. I think all what is we're just waiting for the arrival of the Republican President, who's are going to come and open the 14th session of the National Assembly. We're able to see delegates have taken their seats. Members of Parliament, you know, are interacting. They have taken their seats. You know, it's a new look at National Assembly. You know, from the cameras, it looks, you know, seats very close to each other. But yeah, I think all what is what members of Parliament and stakeholders that have been invited, and also the general citizenry are waiting, is the arrival of the Republican President.
1: Quickly, as we cross over into top of the hour, Angel, something that I'm looking forward. It's of course, we thank God for the free education that currently we have in the country. But something that has come out of that, the stakeholders' concerns from the teachers, the union, the union mother bodies, really, it's the teacher pupil ratio.
0: Yeah.
1: So personally, I'm looking forward to hear what the president will say about that. How many teachers they will employ this year?
0: Yes, most definitely. I think free education is a good thing. A lot of stakeholders have appreciated free education policy, but of course it's come with its own challenges that even the Republican President himself has acknowledged. Of course, human resource is one of them, but also ensuring that there's enough desks for all them pupils that go to these classrooms. So also there's going to be a lot of expectation, especially in the health, in the education sector. It is a sector that has always said, you know, we believe that the teacher pupil ratio is not where it should be. They believe that, you know, they need more teachers, really, if we're going to put it in simple terms. So it's also going to be very interesting to see the policy direction, policy announcement that the president is going to make with regards to the education sector. And also, you know, there's been calls, Patrick, from some sections of society that, who knows, maybe the Republican president may even, you know, just say that this free education policy is extended to higher learning institutions. But anyway, those are just calls that from different sectors of society, you know, have been making.
1: And Angel, must mention that a guard of honor is on standby, or rather the president is expected to go on a guard of honor as it comes through to the permanent grounds. We've seen the service chiefs.
0: The service chiefs, you know, just making their way
1: to permanent grounds.
0: Because, you know, these are ceremonial events.
1: Yes.
0: Service chiefs, you know, on deck should be a gun salute. Yeah, so right on our pictures, I think this is a preparation. Also just giving us indication that the president is very close to...
1: And having said that, we will be broadcasting his speech from the National Assembly live on Radio Christian Voice. And of course, later on, we're going to analyze and just pick up key points that we'll be breaking down here on Radio Christian Voice. The time is 09:58.
0: Yes, most definitely. 09:58 is the time. But just before we cross over, Patrick, it's also going to be very interesting to hear what other stakeholders, you know, their expectations of this particular speech. But we will do get into that just after we switch to the top of the hour.
1: Okay, we'll be back shortly.
2: Do you sometimes feel like everything is meaningless? Like every day is just spent in vain?
3: To be honest, that's how I felt before I had a personal relationship with Jesus Christ. So I completely get you.
2: Oh yeah?
3: It's impossible to find true meaning apart from our Creator. You know, God created us for a purpose, but we can only find it when we are in a relationship with Him.
2: That sounds amazing. But where do you even begin to have a relationship with a God you can't see?
3: Listen, God has revealed himself to us in many ways. You find him in nature, that's his creation. You find him in his word contained in the Bible, and you find him through Jesus Christ, his son, that he sent to die for us. You know, God loves you so much and is ready to reveal himself to you if you let him in. I'm actually glad that you've asked those questions.
2: Wow, that's amazing. How do I let him in?
3: Life's too short and precious to live without purpose. Be that friend who leads someone to Christ. Radio Christian Voice, your home since 94.

coming to the understanding that the harvest is more than plenty, but those willing to put in the work are few. Turn quickly to the book of Matthew, past 28 chapters and come to verses 19 and realize the mandate is to look at the world and all its nations and say to ourselves, therefore, I'll go too. I'll go and love my neighbor enough to want to see them in heaven. I'll go and be compassionate enough to share the gospel with no fear end. I'll remember that persecution must be for his name's sake, because I'm grafted in. To God, we kids are namesakes. The practicality requires me to step into faith. Convos to point to the true source in the Bible to pronounce the gospel. I share my testimony to shame the past and the accusers thereof. I share the message of his goodness, and it is to church I invite ya. I step into prayer and offering daily support to the brethren, being a good example of righteous standing to all my sisters, and then realize that it's time we disciples went out to disciple others, to disciple the world into getting to know the God of the Bible. So go ye into the world and share his word boldly. The call is to engage culture for his glory.

a country I was birthed in, that God created me and placed me in this land is of a noble purpose. He created me and He put me here. I love my country for it is a peaceful place. I love my country for it is a place where people unite regardless of the many tribes that we have. I love my country because it's the only place that God gave to me, a land blessed with many mineral resources, a land blessed with many people with so much potential, a land that vibes to the sound of music, a land that sings with freedom and joy, a land that was liberated in 1964, a land that God blessed, a land that we declared a Christian nation. This is the place of my birth. This is the country I love. This is the country on my heart. This is a place I hold dear to my heart. This is my land. No matter the circumstances, I cannot run away from Mother Zambia. God put me here, and I am here. I will play a role to liberate it. I will play a role to sound the drums of liberation, the sound of celebration, the sound of conquering, as according to how He purposed that we must be. Yes, we declared it as a Christian nation, and we celebrate it every day. Love for one another, peace everywhere you go. This is a land of art, a land of so much painting, a land with so much beauty. I love Zambia because we uphold the values of oneness. We are not just a country, we are one big family. My name is Demiano Mwanamfumu, and I am not just a citizen of this country. I

Join us for Watchman, a sacred hour of prayer and intercession, exclusively on Radio Christian Voice. As the clock strikes 12, we come together, united in faith, standing in the gap for our nation, our families, and ourselves. Join us every day at midnight as we stand as watchmen on the wars, vigilant in prayer. Let us be the light that pierces through the darkness, the voice that echoes in the silence. Tune in tonight and be part of the prayers. Be

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2: As President Hakainde Hichilema prepares to officially open the 14th session of the National Assembly today, Friday, October 9th, expectations are growing over the issues he will address in his speech. Among the key concerns raised by residents in Lusaka are the rising cost of living and the ongoing challenges surrounding electricity supply. Residents who spoke to RCV News say they want the president to use his address to outline practical measures that can help ease the economic pressure being experienced by households. For many families and businesses, the cost of essential goods and services remains a major concern. The residents are also calling for urgent interventions to address power challenges affecting some communities, saying reliable electricity remains critical to households, businesses, and the wider economy.
3: For example, things as priorities of health, most especially Mankwala Mbipatala. That's where the challenge is. You can find everything is okay, but when you go there, you can just be given panado.
2: Opposition Democratic Union leader Akim Njovu has urged President Hichilema to use his National Assembly speech to directly address the high cost of living. Mr. Njovu says it is not enough for government to acknowledge the economic difficulties being faced by citizens, adding that the president must outline concrete measures aimed at cushioning the high costs of living.
4: He has acknowledged that the cost of living is very high, but now with this increase in fuel price, what is he going to do to ensure that the Zambians are cushioned? So that the impacts are not felt, especially that the price adjustment was just abrupt and was so huge, which means the impact would be so huge also on the citizens. So we'd love to hear the interventions that is going to put in place. We don't want to hear excuses that the price of fuel is high at the global market. The price of fuel has been high for a long time, that given subsidies and...
2: Meanwhile, the Zambia Consumer Association, ZACA, says it expects the president's address to provide clear, practical and measurable commitments that directly respond to the concerns of ordinary consumers. Association Secretary General Juba Sakala says he expects the president to address the high cost of living, food and essential commodity prices, household energy costs, exchange rate stability, and measures to strengthen consumers' purchasing power.
5: In particular, we're hoping the president to address the high cost of living, food and essential commodities, and also expecting to address the household energy costs, the exchange rate stability, and measure to strengthen our consumer purchasing power. Also looking at him to address the fuel issue, which has been a problem. We've seen that the six-quarter increment will affect his agenda of the Grow Zambia. So expect him also to address it so that it doesn't affect the Grow Zambia agenda. We also expect greater attention to fair trading practices, consumer protection, product quality, as well as accountability among the businesses and the public institutions.
2: And Evangelical Fellowship of Zambia Executive Director Alan Kasungami says he expects the president to address unity, peace and reconciliation efforts post the general elections. Reverend Kasungami further said he wants a clear affirmation that Zambia will continue to uphold its identity as a Christian nation.
6: We will need a clear affirmation that Zambia will remain a Christian nation. On that one, we are not, compromising or negotiating. We are a God-loving nation. We stand for righteousness. We stand on the Bible. That's who we are as Zambians. So we anticipate that that will come out clearly.
2: For RCV News, I am Joshua Sakala.
0: That's right. That was a special report, really, on expectations from key stakeholders, from the church, and also from different people regarding different expectations as the president, Republican president Hage Ndeshilema, is expected to address the nation at Parliament as we speak right now. Angel, the president, he's observing a guard of honor.
7: Yes, most definitely. I just seen through our pictures, guard of honor at the National Assembly, special gun salute, of course, ceremonial. So anytime from now, we will get into what a lot of Zambians have been waiting for, stakeholders that have been waiting for, is for this speech, for his address, even as he opens the first session of the 14th National Assembly. So very soon, Patrick, we will get into it.
0: Mm-hmm. And just some takeaways from the stakeholders. Mm-hmm. One of them is unity, Angel, something that has been preached before, after, the general elections, really. We've heard the church calling upon national unity and reconciliation. We heard that from the Evangelical Fellowship of Zambia.
7: Yes, just from the report that we had by Joshua Sakala. Apart from the church, also opposition political leaders have also expressed, their optimism that the president, the Republican president, is going to address issues of national unity and reconciliation. Mm-hmm. And now these calls, of course, have come from after the general elections. And there's been a lot of calls on the need for the nation to unite. Because Patrick, you will agree with me that sometimes I know reconciliation, of course, has to start with yourself. There has to be self-examination. But also reconciliation among our political leaders is very important. Reconciliation among our political leaders just ensures that, there's harmony, that our leaders are interacting, our leaders are sharing ideas. But also, let's remember that our leaders also represent, supporters. So with regards to national reconciliation and unity, our opposition political leaders have, expressed their optimism that they want the president, they would love President Hage Ndeshilema to say one or two issues on that. But also the church have also expressed, their optimism that perhaps this could be a very good avenue to perhaps even extend, that reconciliation to the opposition and, just nationwide, the need for the country to unite, the need, for reconciliation, and also just the need for Zambians to be loving, to live as one, to coexist regardless of the political party that you support, regardless of who you voted for. I think that is also very, very important. And also seeing that this is going to be the first address, to the nation after the elections. Of course, he's had so many addresses, swearing in, but also even as he continues to appoint cabinet ministers, one may take away that this could be a direct address, because in as much as he is addressing members of parliament, these members of parliament represent the people. There's a lot of, anticipation on that one with regards to national unity and reconciliation. So that's also something that a lot of stakeholders are looking forward to.
0: Mm. Angel, speaking of parliament, something that we saw during the general elections is the inclusion of youth, inclusion of women, inclusion of the differently abled, really. I'm going to ask this question. When it comes to the role of the new parliament, really, so far from the last 2 months since the general elections, what is it that the president has really emphasized to the new members of parliament and the old, of course?
7: Yes, out of the 226 constituency based seats, we've got 40 proportional representation seats. These ones come through from the PRR system, while we've got 20 women, 15 youth, and also five persons with disabilities, and also up to about 11 presidential nominees that the president can appoint. Now, the president was very clear when he was swearing in the three cabinet ministers that regardless of the route that you use to get to the National Assembly. You could be elected by the people, or you could come through the PR system. You are all one. And the president was also very categorical when he addressed the presiding officers during the swearing in. Madam Nelly Muti, Attractor Chisangano, and also Nshamba Mzungu, who is the second deputy speaker of the National Assembly. He was very clear that treat everyone the same, because the same rights that the elected ones have are the same rights that the ones that are coming through the PR system and also the nominated from his office have. So he's called for equality. He's called for everyone to be treated the same. You know, sometimes it's in people to say, after all, you're not elected. You came through the PR. But the president has been very categorical. He's been very strong on this one, that everyone, so long you are in the National Assembly, the young persons that have been sent through this PR system are equal. Everyone is equal and should be treated equal. So I'm sure he's going to echo that in his speech this morning.
0: Just looking at the feed currently at the Parliament grounds, the president has not yet entered the house. He's just from singing the national anthem. And obviously from here, Angel witnessed the Speaker of the National Assembly, Nelly Muti, is going to welcome him and, of course, take him into the house with that ceremonial entrance.
7: Of course, we do expect now the Speaker of the National Assembly to get down the stairs and receive the Republican president. They're going to walk up those famous stairs at the National Assembly, get into, of course, the holding room. I'm sure sign that book of, you know, visitation. And after that, they will get into the chambers and the address is going to start. But also something, Patrick, that we picked up from our report earlier was on the cost of living, that
0: cost of
7: a lot
0: living.
7: Of citizens and stakeholders are looking forward to some of those measures that government is going to implement through policy, of course, that is going to cushion the cost of living. Now, the cost of living since 2021, the UPND acknowledged, the Republican president acknowledged that the high cost of living was top on the agenda. Even during their campaigns, they said, for us, we wanted to stabilize. Now that there's some sort of stability in the economy, now we ought to work on the cost of living. This was also echoed by the Republican vice president, who were privileged to have in this studio. So the cost of living, a lot of citizens have expressed concern, you know, and really the cost of living is can be translated into so many things. There's the issues of buying power, the buying power that Zambians do have, the prices of commodities on the market. Inflation, yes, continues to go down, but we also get to see statistics from the Jesuit Center for Theological Reflection that also continue to, you know, show that, you know, the food basket continues to rise, albeit that for the month of September, the food basket has reduced. So there's going to be a lot of expectation, especially also from civil society organizations. I was just having a conversation with CSPR the other day, and they also expressed, you know, their optimism that we hope the president is going to address issues on the high cost of living. We want to see policies that are going to, you know, speak to high cost of living. But also, this has been made, you know, more prominent with the El Nino that is coming up. And, you know, sometimes when you talk of this El Nino that is coming up, it reminds people of the 2023, 2023-2024 period that we went through as a country, where we did experience, majority of the country experienced the drought, and we saw what came after, power issues that came after, but we also just saw the cost of living rise due to the deficits in power. Industries, you know, had to incur more costs. So also the prices of commodities, you know, had to be pushed because of, you know, these diesel generators that they, you know, they started to push in money on. So the high cost of living, the cost of living is also top of the agenda that a lot of Zambians, trust me, this morning are going to be expectant with regards to policy that the president is going to speak to the nation through Parliament.
0: And this is Radio Christian Voice. This is the special edition of Chatback. My name is Patrick Muhau.
7: My name is Angel Kasabo.
0: Yes, Angel is on the other side, yeah, but
7: it feels so awkward to be on the other side.
0: It feels awkward interviewing.
7: But there's always time for, you know, first time for everything.
0: Exactly. So, you could be asking yourself, what are we doing? Well, we are expecting the national address from the Republican president, and looking at the feed coming through from the National Assembly right now, it seems like the men in uniform, the brass band, are taking their place. That simply means it's time now to get into the house. Of course, ceremonially, the speaker will be welcoming the president.
7: Yes, and something that I've picked up, Patrick, this morning, I've seen a lot of opposition political leaders at the National Assembly, at Parliament this morning. I also had calls with several of them that did confirm that they were invited and they will be in attendance. Yeah, so I think this is also something good for opposition political leaders and some of them that, you know, also participated in the last election. So I think with regards to perhaps maybe national unity, I'm sure they will be in that chamber and, you know, writing down notes and also just being expectant to hear what the president is going to, of course, deliver. Many issues on the economy, on national unity, on how this Grow Zambia agenda is also going to look like. So I think that's a very good sign.
0: Angel, speaking of national unity, I will bring, it's a bit off topic, but I will bring it. It's something that's hot currently in the church, currently in Zambia, and that is the October 18th. That was declared a couple of years ago, I think over seven, eight years ago or so, the National Day of Prayer and Reconciliation, that has been observed or commemorated on the 18th of October every year. But I think last 2 days or so, officially, we heard a statement from the authorities being advised to that it's been combined with Zambia's declaration as a Christian nation on the 29th of December, really.
7: Yes, of course, yesterday church mother bodies had a meeting with the Republican vice president, where among so many issues were discussed was the National Day of Prayer. It was earmarked for October 18, but it was the church mother bodies in consultation with government that perhaps the National Day of Prayer, Repentance and Reconciliation be combined with Zambia's declaration as a Christian nation on December 29. So these particular events have merged and they're going to be commemorated on December 29. So that's the National Day of Prayer, Repentance and Reconciliation, and also Zambia's declaration as a Christian nation. So this is what we got from the church mother bodies. They said this was in consultation with all them church mother bodies, and also, you know, after having conversations with government, and it gave them a go ahead that this particular day should be merged and commemorated, you know, together. And the theme for this particular year is the National Day of Prayer and Christian Heritage. This is a theme that we are going to run with. So some of the church mother bodies that were there, of course, the Evangelical Fellowship of Zambia, the Seventh-day Adventist Church, the Zambia Conference of Catholic Bishops, ZCCB, the Independent Churches of Zambia, ICOS, and also the Council Churches of Zambia, CCZ, were among some of the church mother bodies that were present for the meeting with the Republican vice president.
0: And in the same vein, Angel, churches have been advised on the 18th to pray in their own local churches, and as we build up to the national event later in December. But looking at the feed coming from Parliament right now, we've seen the Speaker of the National Assembly working closely with the president as they are entering Parliament building right now, and obviously they will be able to go into the holding room like we mentioned earlier on, and obviously address the nation later. And like we mentioned earlier on, that we'll cross over to the National Assembly or Parliament for the live coverage for the speech of the president as we'll be addressing the nation. But this is a chat back, the special edition, and like we mentioned earlier on, the president is making his way into the building right now, and as soon as he gets into the National Assembly, assembly. Mm. Of course, all the traditions being done, we will cross over and be able to broadcast live feed from there.
7: Most definitely. Just seeing some of the feed and, you know, questions usually arise. We hear your people interchangeably use these words, the National Assembly and Parliament. What is the difference? But it reminds me of when I was a little bit younger, yeah. But when the president, the Republican president, is around,
0: like today,
7: it's Parliament.
0: Yes,
7: yes. And when he's not around, it's the National Assembly. So today it's Parliament, and not National Assembly. But I also get, you know, entangled in these words, you know, trying to because we're used to the National Assembly. Yeah.
0: Yes.
7: But today he's around. He's in the building, so it's Parliament, the new look Parliament, that's inside. Yeah, but also just seeing, you know, a feed coming through, the Republican president, of course, being accompanied by his wife, Mutintai Chilema, and also service chiefs, the Speaker of the National Assembly alongside him, you know, just making their way to, of course, not the chamber. Of course, they have to get to the holding room where he signs that book of visitation, and just to confirm that he came through. This is the feed that we're getting. But immediately, all those, you know, ceremonial processions are done, we'll get into the speech, and also, you know, just listen to what the president is going to address this morning.
0: In case you just tuned in, we focused on different issues that the president obviously will tackle on. Number one, on his agenda, really, for the UPND government, is the Grow Zambia agenda, which Angel talked about earlier on, which is President Hakainde Hichilema's economic development program for his second term in office, and unveiled in September 2026. And obviously, you might ask yourself, what is the objective of this agenda, really? Well, its main objective is to move Zambia from economic stabilization to faster economic growth, increased production, job creation, and improved living standards for ordinary Zambians. And I think this is what the president has been emphasizing whenever he's really in the media, could be swearing in, could be really just welcoming visitors at State House. He's been emphasizing on this very important role, really. But Angel, when it comes to other sectors of the economy, we talked about earlier on, we talked about education, we talked about cost of living, we talked about the role of new parliament. Something that we cannot run away from, really, Angel, is farming, agriculture.
7: Mm.
0: Yes, agriculture, and something that we've been advised, farmers, agriculture, the agriculture sector has been advised, it's venturing into other alternative sources of agriculture methods. One of them is irrigation.
7: Yes, most definitely. And like we earlier stated, Patrick, that there's a lot of anticipation with regards to the agriculture sector. With the El Nino coming up, with the El Nino projected, I think it's just very okay for people to be very much expectant, especially with the agriculture sector. I've had a privilege to have a conversation with some of the players in the agriculture sector, especially the private sector. And they said, look, majority of these policies that we're being told, we want to follow.

0: he would love to see a country that farms the entire year. But of course, if we are going to farm the entire year, there has to be deliberate policies that are going to speak to issues such as irrigation. I think that's going to be also something that, you know, the private sector, small scale farmers are going to be looking at and expecting that perhaps maybe the president is going to touch on this issue. I know there are expectations that perhaps maybe, you know, even just to incentivize, you know, some of these, you know, equipment. Others have been talking about, you know, there's maybe need to zero rate these equipment as they come in, especially with anticipation of the El Nino, so that perhaps maybe this is made a little bit easy. There's been expectations that perhaps maybe the banks are going to open up and offer finance to small-scale farmers to get perhaps loans at good rates, good interest rates, and invest in irrigation. Because if we are going to contribute to this Grow Zambia agenda, these soybeans that we have to, you know, produce as a country, the maize that we have to produce as a country, we may need to grow the entire year. I think 3 million tons of soybeans is not easy. 10 million tons of maize is not easy. We may, if we are going to achieve this, Patrick, we may need to grow the entire year and not only depend on the rains. So for us to do this, there has to be a lot of investments, especially with irrigation, but among the private sector, because they are the majority of farmers. They are the ones that are contributing to the food basket. They are the ones that are contributing to FRA, especially the small-scale farmers.
1: This is Radio Christian Voice, looking at the live feed from Parliament right now. Any second from now, the Republican President Hakainde Hichilema will be addressing the nation and will cross over and broadcast his speech. For now, here are some of the reactions from stakeholders regarding expectations from the Republican President.
2: As President Hakainde Hichilema prepares to officially open the 14th session of the National Assembly today, Friday, October 9th, expectations are growing over the issues he will address in his speech. Among the key concerns raised by residents in Lusaka are the rising cost of living and the ongoing challenges surrounding electricity supply. Residents who spoke to RCV News say they want the president to use his address to outline practical measures that can help ease the economic pressure being experienced by households. For many families and businesses, the cost of essential goods and services remains a major concern. The residents are also calling for urgent interventions to address power challenges affecting some communities, saying reliable electricity remains critical to households, businesses, and the wider economy.
3: For example, things as priorities of health, most especially Mankwala Mbipatala. That's where the challenge is. You can find everything is okay, but when you go there, you can just be given a panado.
2: Opposition Democratic Union leader Akim Njovu has urged President Hichilema to use his National Assembly speech to directly address the high cost of living. Mr. Njovu says it is not enough for government to acknowledge the economic difficulties being faced by citizens, adding that the president must outline concrete measures aimed at cushioning the high costs of living.
4: He has acknowledged that the cost of living is very high, but now with this increase in fuel price, what is he going to do to ensure that the Zambians are cushioned? So that the impacts are not felt, especially that the price adjustment was just abrupt and was so huge, which means the impact would be so huge also on the citizens. So we'd love to hear the interventions that is going to put in place. We don't want to hear excuses that the price of fuel is high at the global market. The price of fuel has been high.

0: a long time that they given subsidies and.
1: Meanwhile, the Zambia Consumer Association, ZACA, says it expects the president's address to provide clear, practical and measurable commitments that directly respond to the concerns of ordinary consumers. Association Secretary General Juba Sakala says he expects the president to address the high cost of living, food and essential commodity prices, household energy costs, exchange rate stability, and measures to strengthen consumers' purchasing power.
2: In particular, we're hoping the president to address the high cost of living, food and essential commodities, and also expecting to address the household energy costs, the exchange rate stability and measure to strengthen our consumer purchasing power. Also looking at him to address the fuel issue, which has been a problem. We've seen that the six-quarter increment will affect his agenda of the Grow Zambia. So expect him also to address it so that it doesn't affect the Grow Zambia agenda. We also expect, greater attention, to fair trading practices, consumer protection, product quality, as well as accountability among the businesses and the public institutions.
1: And Evangelical Fellowship of Zambia Executive Director Alan Kasungami says he expects the president to address unity, peace and reconciliation efforts post the general elections. Reverend Kasungami further said he wants a clear affirmation that Zambia will continue to uphold its identity as a Christian nation.
3: We will need a clear affirmation that Zambia will remain a Christian nation. On that one, we are not, compromising or negotiating. We are a God-loving nation. We stand for righteousness. We stand on the Bible. That's who we are as Zambians. So we anticipate that will come out clearly.
1: For RCV News, I am Joshua Sakala.
4: And that was a special report here at Radio Christian Voice. Of course, stakeholders sharing their expectations regarding the national address taking place any second from now. Looking at the feed coming in right now, Angel, the president is done sending in the visitor's book, as you had mentioned earlier on.
5: Yes, he is done signing the visitor's book, and right about now he is now getting into the chamber. In readiness for the address, and just walking from this, of course, the main entrance, not the speaker's entrance, because the speaker, uses the back door, others would say, but he's entered from the main entrance, and of course, greeting members of parliament. Waving and yes. Even as he prepares to take his seat.
4: Notable guest. I can see Secretary to Cabinet Patrick Kangwa is in attendance as well. Mm-hmm. I've seen former Cabinet Ministers in attendance as well.
5: Yeah, former Cabinet Ministers in attendance as well. And also I saw a few ambassadors earlier. He's just taking, special recognition to his left. That's the opposition.

0: This lady Mutinta Ichilema even as he takes a seat and we cross over to Parliament.
1: Honorable members, the House would like to welcome to the Assembly the President of the Republic of Zambia, Mr. Hakainde Hichilema. We are honored, Mr. President, to have you in our midst. May I now invite you, Mr. President, to deliver your address, Mr. President.
2: Madam Speaker, we are greatly honored to address this August House. Speaker, the first session of the 14th National. We are greatly honored to address this August House on the occasion of the official opening of the first session of the 14th National Assembly. In this address, we will outline our Grow Zambia agenda and national aspirations for the next 5 years and beyond. Madam Speaker, we are thankful to the Almighty God for granting us once again the privilege to serve this great nation. We extend our profound gratitude to the people of Zambia for re-electing us to serve a second term of office. Their verdict is unequivocal. The people have chosen continuity, unity, progress, hard and smart work. We are deeply humbled by the confidence and trust that the people of Zambia have placed in us, Madam Speaker. On your election to congratulations, I know. Madam Speaker, allow me to congratulate you together with your first and second deputy speakers on your election to preside over the business of this August House. We are confident that you will discharge your duties effectively and uphold the dignity and decorum of this House going forward. Madam Speaker, we congratulate all the members of Parliament on their election to represent our respective constituencies. All of you, congratulate you. We also congratulate the members of Parliament who have assumed, been elected to our constitutional provision through nomination amendments to our constitution. Today, we have 20 more women. We have 15 youth. We have 5 more differently abled, or those that deal with disability. Indeed, as a result of proportional representation and from the quota allocated to the youth and persons living with disability, Madam Speaker, we have been able to elect 6 more women, 20 plus 6, that is 26. Further, Madam Speaker, increasing the number of women parliamentarians. Madam Speaker, this is history. Never happened in independent Zambia. So thank you to all of those who supported the constitutional amendments to reach us this far. Commendations. Madam Speaker, we pay tribute to you and your 2 deputies, as well as the Office of the Clerk of the National Assembly and your staff for the effective manner in which you presided over the business of the House during the 13th National Assembly. Further, we commend Her Honor, the Vice President, Madam Mutale Narumango, MP, for ably discharging her duties, her responsibilities as leader of government business in this House. 2026 general elections. Madam Speaker, as we reflect on the 2026 general elections, despite some challenges, We are proud that our country

party once again conducted peaceful, free, and fair elections. We commend our citizens for exercising their democratic right to vote and electing their chosen leaders. This is a clear demonstration of the continued maturity of our democracy. We also commend local and international election observers for their respective contributions to the electoral process. We thank all political parties and candidates who participated in the elections. The election period is now behind us. Let us continue to uphold national unity and working together for the development of our great nation. As we stated during our inauguration, whatever our political choices were, we remain one law-abiding people, bound together by Zambia and a common destiny. Theme of the address. Madam Speaker, during the past 5 years, our administration undertook difficult but necessary task of restoring macroeconomic stability and laying a strong foundation for sustainable economic transformation. We've made significant progress in restructuring our public debt, strengthening our fiscal discipline, rebuilding international reserves, restoring investor confidence, and implementing structural reforms while expanding access to education and protecting vulnerable households. These efforts were never intended to be an end in themselves. They were intended to establish a stable and strong foundation upon which to build a more productive and prosperous economy. Over the next 5 years, our focus will be to consolidate and build upon the social economic progress achieved so far. In this regard, therefore, the theme of our address, Madam Speaker, is Grow Zambia, an agenda for inclusive growth and opportunity for every Zambian. Madam Speaker, this theme embodies our collective aspiration to build a better Zambia, a Zambia in which every citizen has a sense of belonging, a Zambia where every community benefits from national progress. This theme therefore calls upon all of us to work together to accelerate our national development agenda. Macroeconomic developments. Madam Speaker, our macroeconomic fundamentals have been restored. Very, very clear. Despite external shocks, including global conflict and severe drought, we have maintained macroeconomic stability and strengthened the resilience of our economy. We have achieved positive growth in the gross domestic product over the first 5 years, without exception. Annual inflation has declined significantly from over 24% in early 2021 to a single digit rate of 6.1% in September 2026, bringing inflation back within the Bank of Zambia's target of 6 to 8% per annum. Our currency, the kwacha, has also strengthened against major convertible currencies and has remained relatively stable, reflecting improved macro fundamentals and contributing to a more predictable operating environment for investment, trade, and economic growth. Madam Speaker, gross international reserves have increased to their highest levels ever since independence. Our country's external debt has been sustainably restructured so far, we believe, and we have gone a step further by successively executing, Madam Speaker, for the first time, a $1.36 billion euro bond buyback, replacing expensive commercial debt with more affordable financing. Prudence, Madam Speaker. Madam Speaker, our

processing hubs without delay. We are also committed to putting 500,000 hectares of land under irrigation to strengthen resilience to the negative effects of climate change. Food security will be assured, rain or no rain, with this initiative. We are determined to improve access to modern storage facilities and markets for our farmers across the country. Livestock. Madam Speaker, the government, in partnership with the private sector, will unlock the vast potential of the livestock sector. Our target is to earn $1 billion of beef exports annually. And this is really a modest target. Exports and more exports is our agenda. And more than double the national cattle population to 11 million animals. Range is within sight. To achieve these targets, we will establish additional livestock disease-free compartments, very important, and strengthen quality assurance and traceability systems to contain lots of negative vices in this sector. We will develop beef marketing centers across the country and enhance extension services to improve animal husbandry practices and also improve the quality of our livestock overall. We'll intensify disease control, including surveillance and vaccination programs, as well as construct and rehabilitate regional veterinary laboratories across the country. Yeah. Madam Speaker, we will promote the production of small livestock, such as poultry, dairy cattle, coarse goats, among small-scale farmers. These measures will strengthen and improve income security for our small-scale farmers and communities and enhance their resiliency to seasonal and climate change-related risks. Mining. Madam Speaker, the mining sector remains central to our Grow Zambia agenda and is experiencing a strong resurgence of activity. This is demonstrated by the increased investment in both brownfield and greenfield mining projects. The Copper Belt is regaining its mining vitality, while copper production in the Northwestern Province and other provinces continues to increase. Yes. We have revitalized Konkola copper mines, Madam Speaker, Mopani, 28 Shaft, Kalengwa mines that were out of commission for many years, as long as 47 years. Further, momentum has been generated by developments at Mingomba, Madam Speaker, and Kitumba mines. These are greenfield mines, as we all know, as well as the Kansanshi S3 and Lumwana Super Pit expansion in the Northwestern Province. Very important projects. We are facilitating this increased investment in existing large-scale and new mining projects. This increased investment in our mining sector must lead to more jobs and indeed opportunities for our citizens, especially our young people in the country. We remain resolute in our commitment to increasing mineral production with a target of 3 million tons of copper annually in a couple of years from now. It's our target. Madam Speaker, we are nearing completion of the national geological mapping, I must say, high resolution national geological mapping program in order to facilitate more mineral exploration. We continue to enhance a conducive, transparent, and predictable business environment for local and international investors alike. We are supporting the modernization of mining operations and value addition throughout the mineral value chain. Madam Speaker, we are streamlining licensing processes and accelerating the formalization of artisanal and small-scale mining operations. Madam Speaker, we are establishing formal mineral trading centers and gold marketing hubs across the country while continuing to build the capacity of artisanal and small miners in safe, responsible mining practices, especially for women and the youth of our country.
The Mineral Regulation Commission, Madam

Speaker, is now fully operational and will strengthen pro-business regulation and management across the mining value chain. Madam Speaker, we invite every citizen, especially members of this August House, church and traditional leaders, to help ensure that no parent loses their child through illegal mining. No serious parent would encourage their son or daughter to leave their home in the morning, knowing that they will not return in the evening, having gone to that dangerous pit. And we should not be arguing about these issues, Madam Speaker. We should be working together to protect lives while children earn income, which they deserve. And we can achieve both without sacrificing one. All mining in Zambia must be legal. All mining in Zambia must be legal, formal, commercially viable, as much as possible, safe, and must never threaten the peace and security of our nation. I think that's very loud and clear. All mining in our country must be legal, must be formal, much as possible commercially viable, safe, and must never threaten the peace and security of our nation. You want examples? Look at some of our neighbors. We don't want to go in that direction. Tourism. Madam Speaker, we are implementing an ambitious program to transform tourism into a multi-billion dollar industry by doubling annual tourist arrivals from the current 2.5 million to 5 million arrivals every year. We will intensify and increase the branding and marketing of our country as a destination of choice in the region, even if it means co-marketing with other members of our region or countries in our region. Working in partnership with the private sector will facilitate improvements to tourism infrastructure and international air connectivity while positioning Zambia as a regional aviation hub. Madam Speaker, the government will continue to support community participation in tourism, including the conservation and sustainable management of our national parks, game management areas, forests, and, if I may say, wildlife resources. We will strengthen partnerships with local communities, especially to increase bed capacity, business opportunity for many in this country, clean business, to ensure that they become key participants and direct beneficiaries of the tourism sector. Working with the private sector, we are drastically streamlining licensing so that the tourism industry continues to facilitate increased local and international investment. We will also enhance measures to address human-wildlife conflicts, protect our lives of our people while we promote tourism, and safeguard the environment. As I said, lives, livelihoods, and property, of course, that belongs to our people. Manufacturing and industrialization. Madam Speaker, the manufacturing sector is a key driver of economic growth. With support and partnership from the private sector again, we continue to produce what? Fertilizer. Now net exporter of fertilizer, lime, and feedstock for the agriculture sector. Tiles. We used to import tiles, now we're exporting tiles. Cables. We're exporting cables and wires from this country. And pipes for the infrastructure sector. Chemicals, detergents for the energy and mining sector. And of course, medicines for the health sector, among others. And Madam Speaker, I must say, we'll be setting targets for local production of all our medicines. We are far behind. We have to produce more medicines in this country. Opportunity for jobs and businesses. Our multi-facility economic zones and industrial parks have become centers of production, investment, and economic activity. Madam Speaker,
Our drive to grow local industries succeeds when production is matched with local and export markets that consume what Zambia produces. We must be conscious that with these targets we're setting, tied to them is demand for their consumption. We are conscious of that. The Proudly Zambian campaign is building national awareness to shift consumer and institutional purchasing towards locally manufactured goods and services. Every kwacha spent on a Zambian-made product or service retains value in our economy, supports jobs, sustains our factories, and strengthens the manufacturing sector. Government continues to work with the Zambia Association of Manufacturers to deepen this campaign, encouraging public institutions, our own public institutions, including Parliament, National Assembly here, businesses and citizens alike, to purchase quality Zambian products and services deliberately, Madam Speaker. May I continue, Madam Speaker, and say the government is accelerating reforms aimed at reducing the cost of doing business and enhancing the competitiveness of our industries. Our administration continues to promote the export of finished products to regional and global markets, as indicated above. We continue to use economic diplomacy to leverage opportunities presented by the African Continental Free Trade Area, COMESA, and SADC to expand market access for Zambian goods and services. We are all marketers of our products, each one of us. We continue to invest in the infrastructure required by the industrial parks and economic zones. We are also strengthening linkages among economic sectors to promote greater local value addition in our economy. Our goal is to transform Zambia into a competitive, diversified, export-oriented, industrious economy. We know value lies in there. Provincial economies, Madam Speaker, we are determined to transform our provinces into vibrant economic hubs by leveraging their distinct resource endowments and comparative advantages. All the 10 provinces of Zambia, you will see a deliberate approach to invoke economic activities, to support economic activities in these all our provinces. Strong provincial economies are essential to achieving balanced development and inclusive prosperity, Madam Speaker. We are enabling communities to harness local resources to stimulate economic activity. And we will intensify our support for the private sector to establish enterprises that create jobs and other opportunities for our people in each one of our 10 provinces, without exception. Our administration, in close partnership with the private sector, will therefore support initiatives that strengthen regional competitiveness, expand market access, promote value addition, and foster innovations right in our provinces, connecting the nation. Madam Speaker, adequate and reliable energy, good roads, efficient railways, modern airports, robust digital networks, and efficient border points are essential to transforming our social economic fortunes from recovery, stability, now prosperity. That's our agenda. Energy, Madam Speaker. During our first term, we implemented reforms, drastic reforms, to diversify the country's energy mix. Some never saw them, but the results are visible now. We expanded clean thermal and solar power generation with clear targets set, and we are on our way to achieving these targets already, in some cases ahead of time. The adoption of solar energy at household and institutional levels has resulted in increased power generation, micro, small, medium, and large generating facilities across the country.
Madam Speaker, the government will therefore continue to accelerate investment in the energy sector and expand the country's electricity generation capacity. As you have seen already, one of the 10s is 10,000 megawatts. If you want, you like 10 gigawatts. National energy sufficiency and surplus cannot be achieved by government investments alone. We expect investments from all of our citizens, no matter what the size, in energy generation. We will therefore continue to facilitate private sector and citizen-led, Madam Speaker, citizen-led investment in the energy sector. Clean business, no corruption. Invest in energy, you sell it bulk, 28 power purchase agreements, you make easy money. You don't have to fiddle with contracts to supply bond paper to ministries. Just invest in energy and you'll be okay. Madam Speaker, this also creates jobs, business opportunities, and treasury revenue for our country to support needy areas. We will upgrade and expand the national transmission network to improve the efficiency, reliability, and regional interconnectivity of power supply systems. Madam Speaker, we need to do a lot more work in this area. Connecting our national grid to regional power pools is now critical than ever before. This is a time for enhanced public-private partnership in transmission, cost generation, transmission, and distribution of electricity. Power must move from the point of generation to the point of consumption. Then it's complete. The circle is complete. Petroleum, Madam Speaker, in the recent past, Zambia has been exposed to global volatility in fuel prices due to geopolitical instability. As we have often said, Madam Speaker, in the past, instability anywhere is instability everywhere. We have seen this. Clearly, global conflicts directly affect the price of fuel in our pump stations in this country. Middle East, Ukraine, Russia. This pressure is excessive. It's distorting our macro stability efforts. And that's why we need more stable nations, including our own nation, must remain stable. Government took bold steps, Madam Speaker, to stabilize the price of fuel for our citizens, including unprecedented measures such as the temporary removal of taxes on fuel. Madam Speaker, we did that to cushion citizens and to contain inflationary pressures. These short-term measures were designed on the assumption that stability will soon return to the global fuel market. Of course, conflict

geopolitical tensions, I've said already, we've resolved that all government institutions will now acquire only electric vehicles. This is fundamental change. So we can reduce the demand side for fuel. Unless it is not practicable, you will have to drive an electric vehicle in government and public institutions. So we save electricity. We will invest in charging infrastructure across the country in partnership with the private sector. But we will also encourage the private sector to do the same, since we are partners. We are one Team Zambia. We urge businesses, cooperatives, partners, and all citizens to join us in this transition to cleaner, more affordable, and self-reliant transport. As you all know, our copper plays a critical role in this transition, and that increases demand for our own product, copper, cobalt, manganese, nickel, and others. Transport infrastructure. Madam Speaker, over the next 5 years, our focus is on building a modern, resilient, safe, and integrated transport system. Working with the private sector, our mission is to construct, rehabilitate, and maintain our road network while improving connectivity between provinces. Very important, districts and economic centers, especially with the agenda of provincial economies. In the aviation subsector, we'll continue to upgrade airports, including Mongu Airport. And indeed, in all other provinces. Madam Speaker, we've seen how Kasama has already delivered value. From 25,000 kwacha monthly revenue before rehabilitation to 350,000 kwacha monthly after rehabilitation. The story is clear. No need to argue. To position and stabilize Zambia as a regional transport and logistics hub, we will accelerate the development of strategic transport corridors, including Durban, traditional Durban, Walvis Bay, Ndola, Lubumbashi, Lobito, Tazara, and the Nakala corridors. For us, under the Grow Zambia agenda, Madam Speaker, these are not transport corridors. They are economic corridors with multiple economic activities that should happen around this. Our borders are the gateways to Zambia and critical arteries for trade, tourism, and investment under the Grow Zambia agenda. Delays, Madam Speaker, corruption, inefficiency in processes at our entry points constrain our economic growth agenda and undermine the investor confidence. Government will therefore intensify the fight against corruption, remove unnecessary rigidities, digitize border processes, and accelerate the transition towards seamless, non-stop border posts. Madam Speaker, when we were elected in 2021, people were priding themselves of the one-stop border post, and we argued straight on that we don't need to be proud of one-stop border post. We must be looking to non-stop border posts. Yes. Technology allows us to do that. You can stop once, Madam Speaker, but you'll be there for 3, 4, 5 days. So one stop doesn't mean efficiencies. I think we should move and move very fast. We are pushing this agenda in the region and on the continent, and it's gaining traction. So I want to say, Madam Speaker, that mobile network services now cover more than 92% of the population in our country. And we call on all mobile network operators to ensure reliable connectivity 24/7 in every corner
of our country. Because this connectivity

now is anchoring a lot of transactions, mobile money, and many other things that are positive. We will accelerate the expansion of high-speed internet infrastructure. Already, we have seen this happen. Starlink is working, even in areas where it was not expected to work. It is working. Digital connectivity across the country, particularly in underserved rural areas, must receive particular attention. Madam Speaker, the future of Zambia is digital. No question about it. It is imperative that we actualize our national digital identity system and platforms to unlock opportunities and create efficiencies in our economy. You will see more efforts in this area going forward across the country. The digital government transformation is in streamlining, will help us streamline services, create greater transparency, and increase, undoubtedly, treasury revenue. There are already pilots that are showing the evidence of what we're saying. We'll roll out this aggressively as part of the Grow Zambia agenda. And government, the private sector, will accelerate our digitalization journey as an urgent national priority. National priority infrastructure to support our Grow Zambia agenda. Government must complete these processes early, maybe ahead of schedule. We are too far behind, and we can see it in the inefficiencies, in the bureaucracy, in the corruption. We need to use these platforms to clean our society up and get things done quickly, more efficiently, actually with the positive revenue side of the equation, benefiting more. This will increase, as I said, revenue efficiency, quality of service, and other attributes. Madam Speaker, artificial intelligence is reshaping economies across the world, and Zambia must not stand on the sidelines and watch. AI is already being used by many of our citizens, already, and it has the potential to allow our public services to be efficient, smart, and contribute to our Grow Zambia agenda. We must build the foundations that this emerging technology requires. Internet access in every corner of our country, as mentioned already. Stronger data infrastructure, including our own data centers. The talent to harvest its potential must be invested in, and policies on cybersecurity that keep up with tools and technologies that govern these platforms. Technology must serve the people, I must say, and not the reverse. There is damage, danger from technology. We all know it. I mean, our country is polluted with a lot of negative stuff now, all driven on these platforms. This is not what we need as a country. Let's focus on the Grow Zambia agenda and the positive messaging, not the damage that we're seeing on a daily basis. False news, maligning people, innocent people. Let us grow up as a society and know our priorities. The measure of success of our integration will be whether a young woman in Mongo or a business owner in Kitwe finds new opportunities because of internet and not run away from the usage of internet because of negativity that pollutes the internet. We will embed digital and AI skills in our schools and colleges and formulate AI literacy outreach programs in communities so that Zambians become builders of this technology, not only consumers of it. Following our recent visit to the United Arab Emirates, Madam Speaker, we have initiated collaboration with the UAE government to facilitate further digitalization of public services. And we didn't go to hospital there. We went to work.
Madam Speaker, we will insist that AI in public services is positive, transparent, and accountable, and free from bias, and we will protect our workers as industries adapt through upskilling and reskilling programs. Zambia will embrace artificial intelligence with ambition, with wisdom, with security considerations, and with our people at the center. Improving living standards, Madam Speaker. Improving living standards. In the last 5 years, we have stabilized our economy. Our focus in this term, Madam Speaker, is to improve living standards of our people. We will implement our Grow Zambia agenda around improving the living standards of our people. And that can only happen if we grow our economy. There's no choice. Absolutely none. And I think it must be clear to all of us. Through economic growth and investment in the social sector for vulnerable communities, we can improve the living standards of our people. Madam Speaker, no matter how good-hearted we are or we think we are, we cannot share poverty. We have to generate value. Then we can redistribute that value. That's how it works. There's no other way. I know some citizens think that there's a shortcut to this. There is none. I'm here to say there's none. It's only through growing the economy, through investment trade, that we can support the weak, the old, and the less privileged in society. Education. Madam Speaker, to reduce the financial burden on families, we introduce free education and remove the exam fees up to secondary school level. Free education, Madam Speaker, we are proud to say is now law up to secondary school. We recruited more than 42,000 teachers, constructed additional classroom blocks, provided desks. We continue to do that. Expanded the school feeding program. Through these interventions, Madam Speaker, we must all be proud that 2.6 million learners, our own children, have returned to school. It's a celebration point. This is not a political issue. It's an economic issue. It's an investment issue. Children back to school, 2.6 million of them across the country. Celebration issue, not issue for arguments. Madam Speaker, we will recruit even more teachers. And construct additional school infrastructure, including housing for our teachers. We'll work with the private sector and local communities to create a conducive environment for staff retention. Teachers are getting too mobile. We want them to stabilize. Further, we will fully implement competence-based curricula to improve learning outcomes and equip our children with practical and lifelong skills. Madam Speaker, to deliver our Grow Zambia agenda, we will ensure that every district, every one of them, 116, will have a skills training college. Kids don't have to travel hundreds of kilometers to attend skills college. They will do it within their proximity, within their environment, within their familiar environment, I must say. Government will transform technical education, vocational and entrepreneurship training into key drivers of employment, innovation, and enterprise development. We will work with the private sector to expand access to industry-relevant skills training and equipment. No need to train, yet you don't have equipment to practice your trade. We have seen this omission, this gap in our system. We'll be filling it up. We will strengthen apprenticeship and

in provinces that currently have none. I mean all of the provinces. Once more, we don't want a kid in a remote area of Kashikishi, Shangombo, to travel to Lusaka, only to go to university. They must be able to find university places in their environment. This is transformational, Madam Speaker, and it shall be done as part of our Grow Zambia agenda. So, we will collaborate with the private sector. It's very important, Madam Speaker, to facilitate investment in which areas? Student accommodation, staff housing, and offer the private sector developers a longer-term lease arrangement with the universities. This is a business opportunity for many in this house and outside this house. We are prioritizing the development and modernization of university infrastructure, but also not the traditional university of brick and mortar all the time, but technology being applied as well. We will continue to support public universities. We will continue to support public universities and research institutions to undertake research, promote innovation, and develop practical solutions. Practical solutions, Madam Speaker, to our national development challenges. The government will also continue to provide student loans and meal allowances to eligible public university students. Madam Speaker, some in this house would have never been MPs without the support of the government. I don't mean the young people, even older ones. Health. Madam Speaker, that includes myself. So there's no shame in it. Health. Madam Speaker, the government has expanded health infrastructure and recruited more than 18,000 health workers. We have improved maternal and child health services, strengthened disease prevention and control, and expanded access to quality health care in the country. Government will continue to expand access to health services by constructing more health infrastructure across the country, recruiting additional health workers, and ensuring the consistent availability of essential medicines, equipment, and medical supplies. We will also accelerate measures to further reduce maternal, neonatal, and infant mortality. Our focus now will be to work with the private sector to build a stronger and more efficient and resilient health system across the country. Madam Speaker, we will continue to participate actively in regional and global efforts to prevent and control communicable diseases. The government is also strengthening the prevention, early detection, and treatment of non-communicable diseases, including through our local, proudly so, Madam Speaker, our local investment of over $30 million in a world-class cancer diseases hospital, which is now operational, only the third on the continent, Egypt, South Africa, and Zambia. For further development, to further develop the healthcare sector in our country, yes, we have initiated the process to develop a healthcare city, Madam Speaker, in Lusaka. A healthcare city in Lusaka. This is a new concept, and is part of what we were doing when we're out of the country. This development will have an anchor state-of-the-art hospital, specialist facilities, clinics, accommodation, shopping complex, and support facilities. This will make Zambia a center of excellence in the healthcare on our continent and a destination for the region's

Healthcare needs health tourism. We will pursue sustainable financing for the healthcare sector and enhance accountability, transparency, and efficiency in the procurement, distribution, and management of medicines and medical supplies. We know what is going on there. I think we are getting a handle of it. This new minister's mandate is to address those issues, Madam Speaker. And he has started already, and he has our full support. And where we need new legislation, we'll come to this House to correct what has been going on wrong for years and years in this country. Madam Speaker, let me move to water and sanitation. Water is not only a fundamental human right, Madam Speaker, but is also a developmental imperative. Government will pursue targeted reforms to expand access to clean and safe water, especially for vulnerable communities. Directing more public investment is what we're going to do, while attracting private sector investment to strengthen and expand water infrastructure. We will sustain investment in dams, bulk water supply systems, treatment plants, distribution networks, sewerage systems, wastewater treatment, Madam Speaker. This has been a weak area in our country. We are attending to it, wastewater treatment facilities and rural water supply schemes. Very important. We need to recycle the water, which is a scarce resource. Government bureaucracies must never hinder the development of infrastructure for the provision of clean, safe water and for irrigation. Yeah. And of course, other applications, energy as well. I mean, energy generation. The government will continue to strengthen integrated water resource management. We will protect our water catchment areas, rivers, lakes, wetlands, and groundwater resources while implementing measures to mitigate and adapt to the effects of climate change. Madam Speaker, we will have to move water where we need to move it. And that's what nations do across the world. We have to do that. Right now, a lot of our water goes to the Indian Ocean, goes to the Atlantic Ocean, and we just watch it. And we're happy to watch, and it goes. But we can generate value from it. Some things have been very badly done for years. Let us work together to correct this situation. To maintain strong levels of sanitation, we encourage our local authorities to ensure a clean environment, free from litter across the country. We wish to commend the efforts of the Office of the Mayor of Lusaka. The Mayor of Lusaka to clean up the city. This is something worth emulating by other cities across local authorities in the country. It should not be a Lusaka matter. This must be a national priority. We can contain cholera just by being clean. Housing, Madam Speaker. Access to decent and affordable housing remains a significant national challenge. To address this challenge, we will leverage on the private sector again partnerships and encourage home ownership schemes, especially for young families in our country. We will facilitate the construction of more affordable housing and promote the development of well-planned, safe, resilient, and inclusive cities, towns, and human settlements. Social protection, Madam Speaker. Every citizen deserves an opportunity to live a decent and dignified life. Every one of our citizens. Through the Grow Zambia agenda, we'll increase treasury revenue to expand social protection and the coverage and strengthen programs such as the social cash transfer and other initiatives. We will also improve the management of social security schemes to enhance their efficiency, accountability,
and long-term sustainability. We are broadening pension coverage. I'm sure you've seen the efforts from NAPSA already to include those that are not in formal employment, but they generate revenue, they generate income, improving pension benefits and ensuring the timely payment of retirement benefits. Madam Speaker, our population is comprised of more than 50% women, and sustainable development will not be achieved if more than half of our population, the women, are excluded from participating in our Grow Zambia agenda. Yeah. We have facilitated the progressive amendment of our constitution, as I said earlier on, to bring more women into decision-making roles, bring them up to the table where decisions are made, both in this August House and in our local authorities. Madam Speaker, the proportional representation, mixed member proportional representation is not only in this House. Yeah. It is happening in the 116 local authorities across the country. As a result of these reforms, Madam Speaker, this House now has more members female than ever before. Numbers don't lie. Once more, thank you to those who supported Bill 7, and I believe is Act Number 13 that led to this situation. This is history worth celebrating, not confrontation. We will continue to dismantle the structural and societal barriers which discriminate against women and other marginalized groups. As you can see, the differently abled are among us here today. The youth are among us here today. Decentralization and local development. Madam Speaker, government continues to take development closer to the people. We remain steadfast in empowering communities to identify their own priorities and drive local development through the Enhanced Constituents Development Fund. Tremendous work is happening through this tool. We've increased the CDF, Madam Speaker, as we all know, to state the obvious, from 1.6 million kwacha per constituents per year to 40 million kwacha per constituents per year. This is revolutionary. Again, a point of celebration, not anything else. But we are aware that we need to do more in improving its utilization. And this will be given attention in this term of office to respond particularly to local priorities, local needs. This tool should address those issues. All of us in this House must agree that we can do better in effective utilization of this tool. And it has got no partisanship in it. What it has is the interest, the love in the development of our people across the country. Access to justice. Government remains committed to serving the people by ensuring that justice is within reach of every citizen, regardless of income, status, or location. We will continue to strengthen people-driven, people-centered justice by bringing legal services closer to communities, expanding legal aid, promoting alternative dispute resolution, and making justice more timely, affordable, and responsive to the needs of the people. Results-oriented public sector. Madam Speaker, an efficient, effective, results-oriented public service is a cornerstone of national development. Anchored on hard and smart work, our government has placed a high premium on service delivery. I know it's uncomfortable for many, but this has to be done. We established delivery-focused institutions such as the Public-Private Dialogue Forum and the Presidential Delivery Unit.
not to replace anyone or an institution, but to enhance efficient delivery of public services, complementary to existing institutions. The value of the public service can no longer be measured by reporting to the office at 8 hours and knocking off at 17 hours. That does not constitute work. It does not constitute delivery. It is the outcomes that constitute delivery and service to the public. This has to happen a lot more than ever before. Madam Speaker, going forward, government will streamline the capacity of these delivery units, mundane ministries, departments, quasi-government institutions, who many feel they are outside the public sector realm. But we want to see more accountability from them going forward in serving the people of Zambia. After all, they are born out of public resources, so they must be accountable to the public. When we put prudence measures in place, this will apply to quasi-government institutions, parastatals, and the like. This is essential to create savings for investment expenditure and not consumption expenditure, Madam Speaker. Additional government services will be integrated into the ZAM portal and the government service bus to make them more accessible, efficient, and convenient. As I've said already, Madam Speaker, digitalization will be given priority than ever before. We, as Parliament, have to legislate on anything that will facilitate the digitalization process. I want to say, Madam Speaker, we look forward to this House expediting those legislative processes to support this process. Further, we'll improve the regulatory environment for business and investment to support sustainable economic growth. We'll reduce administrative barriers, enhance transparency, and lower the cost of accessing government services. Government services must be available to the people who put us in these offices. Sometimes we forget that even us in this House, we are public officers. We're a creation of the people. We are funded by the people. So when we put pressure on the Speaker for more allowances, remember we could use those allowances to keep a certain or more kids in school. Maybe we are already comfortable ourselves. Let's release resources to those who need them the most. That is the concept of public services. National interest first, and our personal interest served by national interest. Very important. Madam Speaker, our objective is to build an efficient, effective, accountable, and results-oriented public service, not measured, I repeat, by the number of hours we sit in an office. We can sit in an office and absolutely doing nothing. And then we're waiting for month end. We get paid and we say we're working. We're not working. We're not delivering things. This House must help this country and its people in the legislative side of enforcing service delivery and serving our people. Madam Speaker, the government is resolute in its pursuit of accountability, transparency, and zero tolerance to corruption. We've restored the autonomy of oversight institutions and strengthened the capacity of law enforcement and oversight agencies. We've also made significant progress in combating corruption, economic crimes, and financial misconduct. It became synonymous, Madam Speaker, over the years, that because one occupies public office, then they can personalize public resources. That's not right. That's not correct. We must separate, distinguish between public property, resources, and private. And distinction is obvious.
When people get prosecuted, they cry isms. When you take public resources, you get prosecuted, you cry isms. Whatever isms are convenient, you parrot those. That is a responsibility of the highest order. Public resources belong to the public. Full stop. And we must not quarrel about this issue. We've also made significant progress, Madam Speaker, in, through technology, picking flaws in early detection of abuse of public resources. So you will see more traction in that area. And let's work together. We reiterate our position that there will be no sacred cows in the fight against corruption. None. None at all. None at all. As we have stated before, if you engage in corruption, you take what is not yours, you are on your own. Yeah. Foreign police. Yeah. Foreign police. Yeah. Foreign police. Madam Speaker, our foreign policy is founded on two pillars. Peace, security, and stability for development on one side, economic diplomacy on the other. Only two. As a government, we will continue to nurture strategic and mutually beneficial relations with members of the international community. We will also continue to assert Zambia's strategic interests and active participation within COMESA, SADC, Commonwealth, African Union, and the UN system, and indeed others. We will take our place as and when it is necessary. And we, Madam Speaker, have reformed, have restored the respectability of this country internationally. And we want to exploit that to drive more investments into our country. And we must all act responsibly not to destroy this asset that we have been building in the last 5 years, and building on what we inherited from those that came before us. Democracy and the rule of law. Madam Speaker, since assuming office in 2021, we've worked to restore confidence in our democratic institutions and strengthen respect for the rule of law, especially the issue I talked about, property, assets of the public. Must be respected as we respect our own. We have significantly curtailed negative cadreism and reclaimed public spaces that we had lost, completely lost, including markets and bus stations. Now councils are managing those institutions as opposed to cadres, as it were before, making them safer. Mayor Lusaka, making these public places safer, more orderly, and accessible to citizens. Our commitment is clear. We will continue to protect our democracy and uphold the rule of law and safeguard the peace and stability that Zambia has worked so hard to preserve over the years. Our reputation must be respected, must be preserved as a peaceful nation. This is necessary for Zambia to prosper. We must never take our peace for granted. And no lawlessness shall be tolerated, regardless of political or other affiliation, including isms that have become a hiding place for bad behavior. Right? We want a peaceful and stable Zambia that can attract local and foreign investment, create jobs, grow its economy, and secure a better future for all our people. Green economy. Madam Speaker, our green economy agenda places environmental sustainability and climate resilience at the center of inclusive socio-economic transformation in our Grow Zambia agenda. We will continue to promote sustainable economic growth, protect our natural resources, and combat environmental degradation. We'll ensure organized
equitable, profitable participation in the carbon markets. This minister has been given a marching orders, carbon markets and forestry to deliver jobs, business opportunities and treasury revenue. This is a yawning opportunity we have not fully utilized, and attention will be placed to this area going forward. The government will continue to contribute actively to regional and global efforts to advance sustainable development and mitigate the impact of climate change. We are seeing it already out there in the neighboring countries, in our own country. So we'll work hard to put mitigating measures as much as possible. Madam Speaker, scientists are predicting that we'll experience a super El Nino. I've touched on this already, which is likely to result in significant flooding and drought in some parts of our country. At the same time, same country, floods and droughts. We need to work together to ameliorate the negative effects of such developments. As government, and indeed as citizens, we all have a responsibility to do what we can to put measures in place to mitigate the negative impact of climate change. All of us, without exception. We must safeguard the harvest that we already have, remove the bureaucracy, bureaucratic barriers, as I say, to water harvesting. Green economy again, ZEMA. Licenses must be cleared quickly in water harvest investments. In fact, presumptive approval is what we need going forward. Yeah? So that we can move quickly. We must establish interministerial teams to comprehensively respond to this active and ongoing threat. Madam Speaker, sports. Sports development has emerged as an important driver of social and economic development. There is no minor sports in this country, as we have said before. All are important. We're expanding and modernizing sports infrastructure across all provinces, strengthening talent identification and development, and supporting greater participation in international competitions. We're promoting professionalism, and we will work closely with the private sector to commercialize sport, to create employment, to generate income, and to expand opportunities for our young people. Madam Speaker, arts and the creative economy. Our nation is blessed with talented citizens in the arts and creative sectors. I have seen it myself. I'm sure you've all seen that. These citizens must be able to sustain fulfilling careers in music, in film, in content creation, fashion, and the creative economy as a sector on its own. We will continue to support the growth, formalization, and sustainability measures of the creative economy across the 10 provinces. As we campaigned, Madam Speaker, we met talent in all parts of the country. I think the government now will establish a talent identification processes formalized, structured, so that these citizens can be given the opportunity, as those who live in Lusaka and Copperbelt have access to these opportunities. Working in partnership with the private sector will also facilitate the commercialization and, more importantly, Madam Speaker, monetization of artistic and creative works, including through digital platforms. A thriving creative economy creates jobs, including self-employment, generates wealth, preserves our cultural heritage, and empowers citizens to build sustainable careers in film, music, and the arts, as I've said. Financing of our future. Madam Speaker, to finance our ambitious development priorities, we'll broaden the use of innovative financing instruments.
We are thinking outside the box. We are looking at how other nations move forward quickly. We're not waiting for donations. We are working on innovative measures. And we want to see less bureaucracy in these areas. And when we need to legislate, Madam Speaker, we'll come to this House. We have seen countries that have no natural resources, but they've attracted capital. We want to follow those examples. No need to reinvent the wheel, but we have legislation standing in the way of those initiatives. We'll come to your House to release the strings around capital formation, capital inflows in this country, because other countries have done it. We are responsible for this as citizens. No one will do it for us. Madam Speaker, we urge this August House to support the 2027 national budget, in which government will outline specific measures we will take to finance our national development agenda under the Grow Zambia agenda. Some will appear non-usual. You haven't seen them before. That's our intention. We cannot be doing the same things over and over, and things are not working. We will do strange things, legal, and we need your support, Madam Speaker. As I conclude, Madam Speaker, Madam Speaker, I apologize for that. I beg for your forgiveness. Madam Speaker, during our first term, we successfully navigated numerous challenges. Today, progress is visible. The economy has stabilized, Madam Speaker. Order has been restored. Confidence is back in our country. Our international standing, I can confirm that, Madam Speaker, in the League of Decent Nations has improved tremendously. We just have to deal with the domestic environment, the toxicity around here. We acknowledge that there is still more work to be done. We are the first ones to acknowledge that. Yes, a lot has been done, but there is still a lot more work to be done. And it shall continue to get done. It will be done, Madam Speaker. The path before us is one of hope, responsibility, shared purpose. As we embark on our second term in office, we do so at a time of many challenges, but also great opportunity. We have laid a strong foundation, Madam Speaker, undoubtedly, for the transformation of our country. Together, we can now write the next chapter. The next chapter of Zambia's development story. To realize inclusive growth and opportunity for every Zambian, without exception. Madam Speaker, we are determined to translate economic stability into tangible benefits for our people through the Grow Zambia agenda. We will build a strong, diversified, and resilient economy. We will create decent jobs and business opportunities for our young people and others. We will continue to address the cost of living by expanding opportunities and benefits for every citizen. May I say, the annual targets we have set are ambitious. To some, to naysayers, they are already saying they are not achieving. No.
Let's be men and women of great vision and ambition. Without vision and ambition, we achieve nothing. To increase maize production to 10 million tons, it is feasible. We came from 2.1 million tons last year. This year, 5.1 million tons. Our job is to focus on the market as we drive production. And we need to work together in this area to deliver annually 10,000 megawatts of electricity is within reach. To receive 5 million tourists annually is within reach. To produce 3 million tons of copper every year is within reach. To produce 3 million tons of soybeans every year is achievable. To produce 1 million tons of wheat every year is even a closer reach. To produce 1 million tons of sugar is already on the cards. And to export $1 billion worth of beef is absolutely achievable. Madam Chair, many more targets will be promulgated. And our call is to say, what are you going to contribute to these targets? Starting with you who are seated in this house. What are you doing? Yourself, your family, your business, or friends, and friends of friends. That is what we want to see. We must work to achieve these targets. These are not political targets. They are national targets. We must work hard, Madam Speaker. We must work smart. We must work with purpose. We must work in unity. Not perpetual arguments, a society of arguments, even on straightforward things. How can

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0: Fruticana. Feel the rhythm. Taste the fun.
1: All right, time is 12:12, and we just had following some live updates of the first session of the 14th National Assembly. And this was obviously by our President Hakainde Hichilema, President of the Republic of Zambia. In the studio with me, I have Mr. Patrick Muhao. You've been busy behind the scenes.
2: We've been trying. But so much has come out of the national address from the president. Mm-hmm. And when we started this broadcast with Angel at 9 hours, mm-hmm. we did share some expectations from stakeholders, from the church, from political leaders. And I think for the last 2 hours or so, many issues have been brought up by the Republican president. And the key foundation of the speech, I think he mentioned this, the first thing that he did when coming in, he mentioned that the speech is based on the Grow Zambia campaign.
1: Yeah.
2: And you agree with me, Chipo, that I think for the last 1 month or so, from the time this was talked about, it's been everywhere.
1: It's a national agenda.
2: Exactly. So he even mentioned that the speech was based on the Grow Zambia campaign, not just in communities, but let what communities are doing, let it go on the national food basket. Yeah. So pretty much so much has been really talked about. He talked about something that is close to my heart currently. He talked about law and order. He talked about cadres, really. He mentioned that his government has ended cadrism in markets and bus stations, making them safer for citizens.
1: He also commended the mayor, our very
2: yes.
1: popular mayor, on the campaign of you know, a clean Zambia, which we're all able to see, and we've seen the transformation as well.
2: And also has commended other mayors from different cities of Zambia, different parts of Zambia, to emulate Lusaka Mayor Shitamuelwa Chitambala because of his efforts. But I know that very soon you'll be having a detailed chat with Angel Kasabo, and I think I have to leave the studios now. Angel will be coming through very soon.
1: All right, Mr. Patrick, thank you so much for coming through. And we just had a brief conversation around the first session of the 14th National Assembly by our President Hakainde Hichilema, President of the Republic of Zambia. And of course, as you tuned in, you'll be hearing more conversations around this address, just picking up some of the key factors, some of the important points that came out of this address. Do stay tuned to Christian Voices as we continue keeping you company at home, in town. It's great to know that you're tuned in. And keep it Radio Christian Voice.
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Zambia, are you ready? The biggest celebration of Zambian gospel music is back. On the 28th of November, make your way to the beautiful Siela Bonanza for an unforgettable night of celebrating Christian excellence. And listen, the red carpet starts at 17 hours. Then, at 19 hours, it's showtime.

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4: All right, time is 12:19, and yes, earlier on we just had a conversation with Mr. Muhau, and right now I've been joined by Angel Kasabo. Just here to give us a few pointers concerning the first session of the 14th National Assembly by President Hakainde Hichilema, President of the Republic of Zambia. And as we well know, there were so many key points that came out of there. Mm-hmm. And Mr. Kasebo, your takeaways. Mr. Kasabo, what are your takeaways from today's address?
5: Most definitely, Chipo, thank you so much for having me. And so much that the president, touched on with regards to, of course, the economy. Mm-hmm. But the president was very clear and categorical. He said that the next 5 years is for economic growth. The next 5 years is to ensure that the living standards of the people are made better. This is some of, those pointers that the president talked about for the next 5 years. And just before he spoke, he addressed the nation, we discussed with Patrick that one of the things that majority Zambians are going to be waiting to hear from the president is an assurance with the El Nino that is coming up. But the president was very clear. He said, with or without rain, the country is going to be food secure. This is something very, very important and assuring for the nation. And also he touched on the agriculture sector. He talked about how that if this Grow Zambia agenda is going to be actualized, there is need for every Zambian to participate. There is need for every Zambian to work together. So he called for collaborative efforts that's in the agriculture sector to ensure that the 10 million metric tons of maize is achieved. So that was something that he talked about in the agriculture sector. Coming to the mining sector, the president was also very clear that the government will continue to lower investment that's in the mining sector. But he talked about one thing that he has been talking about for the last 3 years, illegal mining. And he's called on the National Assembly, he's called on Parliament, parents, to ensure that they do not support that their child dies through illegal mining. So for the president, it's clear he wants mining to be done in a legal way. And also this comes on the backdrop of the so many stories that we've had of illegal mining. He's given reference to neighboring countries that illegal mining blew up and things are not so well. So the president has been very clear on that one, that no, a person shouldn't die due to illegal mining. So all mining activities must be done legally. He's also, stressed the need for Zambians to also support the agenda to achieve 3 million tons of copper production by the year 2030. So he's talked about how that government is going to continue to lower investment in that particular sector. The president was also very clear, Chipo, on issues to do with our public universities. This was something that he talked about even as he campaigned prior to the elections. And he's talked about that government will construct public universities in all provinces where there's none. So in a province where there's none, government is going to construct a public university. This is something top of his agenda. Sticking to the education sector, he's promised more jobs with regards to the teacher recruitment, but he said it's not going to end there. He said government will also ensure that staff houses, accommodation for teachers, something that has been a thing in the past, is going to be addressed. So that's it with the education sector. But he also talked about competence-based, you know, curriculum. If a child doesn't do well in mathematics and science, there is also another opportunity for the child to perhaps get into skills, plumbing, carpentry, and also these other skills that he said internationally, these are skills that, you know, the global markets are looking for. So that is something that, of course, is going to be priority for government. He also talked about how that all the 116 districts will have skills training colleges across the country. So that is also something that he made mention in Parliament. The president also called on mobile network providers to ensure they provide 24-hour stable network services to Zambians.

0: Then also the president was very clear that to a lot of things, there's a lot of legislative barriers that do hinder government with regards to investment also in this particular sector. And he said, when government faces a challenge and there's need to change legislation, they will go back to the National Assembly so that some pieces of laws may be changed just to ensure that, you know, this Grow Zambia agenda is actualized. All in all, he was very big on the Grow Zambia agenda, and he's called everybody. He's called everybody, the private sector, everybody in all walks of life, to ensure that they get onto this Grow Zambia agenda, contribute positively, so that we contribute to whatever has been planned for the next 5 years to ensure that the living standards of the Zambians are improved. So those are some of the takeaways that Chipo, we got from his address to Parliament this morning.
1: All right. And so to you who may have missed out on the national address, there you have it. Angel has just summed it up so well. And before I let you go, it was also a good thing to hear him commend the efforts of Lusaka Mayor Simon Mwewa on ensuring Lusaka is clean. Like, he's become the man of the moment.
0: Most definitely. He was. He gave a special shout out to Lusaka Mayor Simon Mwewa for the job that he's doing to ensure that the city is clean. And he also called on other mayors to emulate what the Lusaka mayor has been doing. We had a conversation with Patrick before he spoke, before he gave his address to Parliament. Yeah. So that's also, I think that recognition is also in one way a message of support.
1: Endorsing that
0: what you are doing is something very good. And it must, this shouldn't be a Lusaka project.
1: No.
0: It should be
1: a national
0: project. So there was special recognition to the Lusaka mayor, and hoping that, you know, other mayors emulate so that we move together.
1: All right. Yeah. Angel, I need to let you go. I know you're busy in the news and you'll be giving us more updates through the 13 hours news. We appreciate you. Thank you so much for coming through and just summing it up so well.
0: All right. Thank you so much, Chipo.
1: Okay. So we just had Angel Kasa with us, summing up on the first session of the 14th National Assembly, just giving us the key points, takeaways from this address by our very own President Hakainde Hichilema, President of the Republic of Zambia. And yes, whatever I do, stay tuned to Radio Christian Voice.

0: 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Please note that this one-time passcode is valid for 3 minutes. 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
2: President Hakainde Hichilema has outlined an ambitious 5-year development agenda focused on growing and diversifying Zambia's economy, strengthening food security, expanding infrastructure, and improving the living standards of citizens. The Anti-Corruption Commission, SEC, has arrested and charged a 25-year-old Lusaka taxi driver for allegedly offering a 5,000 kwacha bribe to wildlife officers to secure the release of 56 exotic birds valued at up to 210,000 kwacha on the black market. At least 24 vehicles have been set ablaze and foreign-owned shops looted in South Africa as anti-immigration protests descended into violence in two major cities, police say. And a U.S. Immigration and Customs Enforcement ICE agent shot a man in the Bronx in New York City on Thursday. Join Peter Botta with the 13 Hours News. 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

0: Christian Voice News, The Global Link. President Hichilema outlines five-year plan to grow economy, improve living standards. Lusaka taxi driver arrested for allegedly offering 5,000 kwacha bribe to wildlife officers. And cars torched and shops looted as anti-migrant violence erupts in South Africa. Good afternoon with the main news. I'm Peter Botha. President Hakainde Hichilema has outlined an ambitious five-year development agenda focused on growing and diversifying Zambia's economy, strengthening food security, expanding infrastructure, and improving the living standards of citizens. President Hichilema says government would consolidate the gains made during its first term while accelerating investment, creating jobs, and strengthening key sectors of the economy under the Grow Zambia agenda. President Hichilema said the next 5 years would prioritize economic growth and investment as the foundation for improving household incomes and reducing the cost of living. Speaking when he addressed the nation during the official opening of the first sessions of the 14th National Assembly in Lusaka today, President Hichilema said government will continue implementing reforms aimed at creating a more conducive environment for the private sector, lowering the cost of doing business and making Zambian industries more competitive on the global market. President Hichilema said government was determined to grow and diversify the economy with the ambition of more than doubling its size while mobilizing domestic resources and attracting investment to finance national development. He said government would also explore innovative financing mechanisms to reduce dependence on external donations and strengthen the country's capacity to fund its own development priorities. On agriculture, President Hichilema said government would strengthen agricultural support programs, accelerate development of farm blocks and expand production to safeguard national food security. Rain or no rain, the country will have food security, said President Hichilema. He said the agricultural sector would remain central to economic diversification, job creation and the supply of raw materials to local manufacturing industries. Economist Kelvin Chisanga has welcomed the World Bank's positive assessment of Zambia's economic performance, attributing the country's growth to strong agricultural production, low inflation, improved external reserves, and increased macroeconomic stability. Mr. Chisanga's remarks followed the World Bank's observation that Zambia is among the countries in sub-Saharan Africa demonstrating resilience despite a challenging global economic environment. Speaking in an interview with RCV News in Lusaka today, Mr. Chisanga said Zambia has positioned itself strategically to support economic growth and strengthen its resilience against external economic pressures. He noted that the country's performance reflects improvements across key sectors of the economy, emphasizing the need to ensure that the benefits of growth translate into better living standards for ordinary citizens. Mr. Chisanga cautioned that economic growth alone does not automatically improve people's livelihoods, stating that its impact should be measured by its contribution to job creation, increased household incomes, improved purchasing power, and opportunities for small businesses. There is a need to ensure that this growth reaches households through employment, higher income, value addition, and greater private sector participation, said Mr. Chisanga. He further stressed the importance of strengthening economic activities that directly benefit households and expand opportunities for businesses, particularly through increased value addition and private sector investment. Mr. Chisanga commended the World Bank's positive assessment of Zambia's economic outlook, but called for sustained efforts to ensure that economic progress translates into tangible benefits for citizens at the grassroots level.
1: We have made progress on stabilization. We are seeing stronger production. The next challenge is to ensure that this growth reaches household through employment, higher income, value addition, and greater private sector participation. So therefore, the World Bank's upgrade is certainly as a good news, but the real question also still stands to say, how fast can we grow this economy to ensure that it's not having or bearing effect on the ground level?
0: The Anti-Corruption Commission, ACC, has arrested and charged a 25-year-old Lusaka taxi driver for allegedly offering a 5,000 kwacha bribe to wildlife officers to secure the release of 56 exotic birds valued at up to 210,000 kwacha on the black market. The suspect, Bobby Chinyama, of the Ballaston, Jamaica area in Lusaka, has been charged with one count of corrupt practices contrary to Section 19(2) of the Anti-Corruption Act, Chapter 91 of the Laws of Zambia. ACC Head of Corporate Communications, Joseph Mwenya, says the alleged offense occurred between September 1 and September 30, 2026, when Chinyama offered and gave 5,000 kwacha to officers from the Department of National Parks and Wildlife in Nakonde as an inducement for the release of 56 voucher guinea fowls intercepted at Nakonde bus stations. Mr. Mwenya said that the birds were reportedly being transported to Lusaka, and the suspect allegedly had no valid authority to import or possess them, adding that the birds, which are native to northeastern Africa, are protected under Zambian law and cannot be possessed or transported without the required permits. The commission estimates that each bird could fetch between 3,000 and 3,750 kwacha on the black market, putting the total value of the 56 birds at between 168,000 and 210,000 kwacha, said Mr. Mwenya in a statement issued to RCV News in Osaka today. He said that the birds are reportedly sought after by the affluent individuals who keep them as pets or for display in their residential yards, raising concerns about the illegal wildlife trade and the potential role of corruption in facilitating the practice. Mr. Mwenya said that Chinyama has since been released on bond pending his appearance in court. He has warned that corruption in the wildlife sector undermines efforts to protect Zambia's natural heritage and deprives future generations of the country's wildlife resources. Mr. Mwenya has also encouraged the public to report suspected corruption through its offices countrywide or the toll-free line 5980. The Higher Education Loans and Scholarships Board, HELSB, has awarded an additional 612 student loans to first-year students at Mulungushi University and Chalimbana University following the consideration of appeals. HELSB says the awards comprise 483 students.

0: So, getting to hear from Alanda Zimba, who is a technical project assistant, as well as Sharon Zulu, who is a JC assistant, and Margaret Ngonga, who is a Care Zambia communications and advocacy. Welcome to this interview and good afternoon.
1: Good afternoon. Thank you so much for having us, and good afternoon to the listeners.
0: Okay. Now, WWF and CARE are coming together for the Women in Climate and Conservation Leadership Summit. To begin, what is the summit about and why is it important to at this particular time? Either one of you can go.
1: I think generally we understand that rural women are central to food production, to natural resource management, and to generally just the household well-being. We know that the woman is a caretaker, and from time immemorial, women have played a major role in agriculture, and they produce more. And they are often left to feel the impacts of climate change. They bear the brunt of it, and this has been through water challenges, water shortages. So they walk longer distances. There's food insecurity that they have to deal with. There's issues around deforestation and, of course, health-related challenges. But despite their contributions, normally women are often left with limited access to resources, to opportunities, to decision-making spaces. And for us, this summit is an opportunity to provide the woman with that space to come and make decisions, to come and discuss, to network with other women as well, and to just generally promote gender equality and sustainable development among women.
0: Okay, and from CARE's perspective, why is the summit focused specifically on women's leadership necessary?
1: Okay, so generally, women's leadership is essential to creating inclusive and sustainable solutions. And what we're looking at is to bring women's experiences, the different experiences. And what we've done is we haven't just gotten women from a particular section, but we have invited women from different parts of Zambia. And these women are in different areas of climate related spaces, including agriculture itself, conservation, sustainable agriculture, and the like. And what we want to do is to bring their different knowledge and perspectives and understand how climate change is affecting them and how we can best support them to adapt, and also just to create opportunities of empowerment for them during this period.
0: Now, when we talk about climate and conservation, why does WWF believe women's leadership matters?
2: So conservation ultimately is about the people and nature working together. Women are involved in many activities connected to natural resources, food systems and water, and also community livelihoods. They also play an important role in conservation initiatives.
0: Okay. CARE works extensively on gender equality and women's empowerment. What are some of the barriers women continue to face in leadership?
1: Okay. So for CARE, the conversation, of course, is about addressing the different barriers that limit women's participation. And through our experience with working in the different communities where we do, you find that women lack even just the confidence to speak out for themselves. They lack the resources, they lack the necessary networks and opportunities. And for us, these barriers, including the same unequal access to resources and opportunities, they prevent them from reaching their full potential. So one of the things that we recognize is that women are not just one homogeneous group. Young women, we have women living in rural communities, we have women with disabilities, women from different socioeconomic backgrounds. So this summit has actually brought those different women from these different spaces to come and learn from each other and share the different experiences and perspectives around some of the work that we want to do to empower the women. So this means that the leadership that we are advocating for is going to be inclusive and to just promote the woman's voice in a room. I will give an example. Most of the times when we have community meetings, say in Zimba, Choma, when you invite

it women and men, the women automatically sit on one side of the room, the men sit on the other, and they rarely talk. So we want to break those barriers. We want the woman to feel confident to speak.

0: Okay, let's talk specifically about WWF. What does it hope to contribute through this summit?
1: Okay, so WWF brings its experience in conservation, climate action, sustainable livelihoods, and environmental sustainability. We want to create a platform where women working across these areas can connect, exchange knowledge, and identify opportunities to collaborate. We also want to highlight women who are already making differences in and demonstrating a leadership in conservation and climate action.
0: And what does care bring to this partnership?
2: Okay. I think the beauty about the CARE WWF Alliance is that we're deeply interconnected. We know that the existing climate change issues are, of course, exacerbating inequality issues, and at the same time, women's leadership can equally strengthen community resilience. So what we are bringing to the table is, number one, experience working with women and girls. As CARE, I think one of our taglines is women and girls equality. So we mostly work with women and girls, and most of our programming is centered around women and girls. So we're bringing experience in that regard. Other than that as well, we want to recognize that equality or issues around inequality should not be treated as a separate issue. They are integrated. So in our approaches as CARE, as WWF, we realize that these issues are integrated and should be handled collectively, as a team.
0: Now, how does CARE see the connection between gender equality and climate action?
2: Okay, so when it comes to issues around gender equality, I think I will give a practical example. During the 2023-2024 drought, what we saw was an increase in gender-based violence. And this was mostly caused because, number one, women are providers, they are caretakers in a home. So they are in charge of food, taking care of the children, etc., water as well. So what we saw was women were walking long distances to fetch water. So now a distance that should have been safe enough for them to walk to and from became a security issue, a safety issue. So we realized that climate change is equally affecting women and girls in the sense that they get to, they're prone to more GBV issues, issues around rape, issues around domestic violence. And this is one thing that we want to carry together. It's not a separate issue. And as we are working, we want to improve the effectiveness of our climate responses. And this can only be done if we ensure that our women, number one, have the tools and the resources that they need to adapt to climate change. And other than that, we also want them to know that there's options available. If they have diversified income sources, for example, through village savings and loan associations, they're able to have a second option in case their crops fail. We are looking to this season where we've been told the El Nino is going to be worse than before. So then we're already worried about the woman. You know, this means that water sources are going to dry up, so they have to walk longer distances. It means girls will probably have to drop out of school because they have to stay home or look for food, or they cannot go because they are hungry. So we are considering all those issues, and we want to make sure that we enhance the woman's adaptive capacity to address climate change.
0: Why did WWF and CARE decide to work together on this particular initiative?
1: Okay, so the CARE WWF Alliance is a partnership that was agreed upon. It's a global initiative, and Zambia is one of the pilot countries that is initiating this initiative. So on the WWF side, we bring expertise in conservation, climate expertise, while CARE brings strong experiences in their gender and women empowerment.
0: All right. So time is 13:25. In case you've just turned on the radio, talking Women in Climate and Conservation Leadership Summit, WWF and CARE partnership. Having this conversation with Alando Zimba, Technical Project Assistant, Sharon Zulu.

0: who is a JC assistant, and then Margaret Ngonga, who is a CARE Zambia Communications and Advocacy. Now, what can participants expect from the summit from a climate and conservation perspective?
1: Okay, I think it's going to be quite an interesting summit. We haven't hosted such a summit before, as individual organizations, firstly, or as an alliance. So there's so much to expect. What we're looking forward to is, of course, conversations around climate change, conservation itself, sustainable livelihoods, and of course, opportunities for collaboration. And the reason why we decided to be diverse in the picking of participants was so that they could network and see areas of collaboration during this period. So it's a four-day event that is going to be packed with different facilitators that are experienced in these topics. And of course, we want women to have an opportunity to showcase initiatives that they are leading in their communities and also how they are creating positive change. So we have women from 25 to 40, and this was deliberate so that we have an exchange of different knowledge, perspectives, as well as opportunities for collaboration, of course. So networking is definitely at the top of it. And we want to also have a section where women that have innovations that they want to showcase during this period, they can come through and, of course, set up their exhibition tables to just showcase, for example, traditional seed and other environmental and agricultural products during this period. So it's going to be packed.
0: Okay. Talk about the importance of including young women in this conversation.
2: Okay. So thank you for that question. From the WWF side, young women bring new ideas, technology, entrepreneurship, and innovation approaches to environmental changes. And then young women are also not just the future leaders, they are also leaders of today. And that's why it is important that we need them to come together and have such a platform where they can just exchange their knowledge, as well as identify gaps that they will have to like meet.
1: Yeah, and also women are usually first responders to climate shocks. You know, when we have floods, when we have droughts, they're the first ones, you know, to respond to these shocks. So what we want to do is equally just enhance their decision making and also to develop their practical and inclusive climate solutions focused mindset.
0: Great. Now, what would success look like for WWF after the summit?
2: Success would mean stronger networks for women leaders, greater visibility for women in conservation and climate action, and more opportunities for women to influence environmental decisions. We want the summit to be the beginning and to be a continued engagement.
0: Mm. And from CARE's perspective?
1: Well, we want to see women leave the summit with stronger networks, definitely. Greater confidence for them to speak in rooms, for them to decide what they want to do with regards to how they respond to climate change, and for them to just have practical opportunities where they can continue their leadership journeys. So beyond just the summit, there's going to be mentorship as well for the women so that they are supported throughout. We do have a component where when sort of like a competition, and there's going to be a seed fund that will be distributed to a select few women that are going to make it through this pitching session. And beyond that, we want to see women succeed even after they get the seed fund. We want to see women continue a sustainable sort of approach to their leadership and what they're working on in their communities. So generally, I think as an institution and as an alliance, we just want to create this more inclusive leadership space where women can thrive.
0: Mm. 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
3: Your voice matters. Your experience matters. Your leadership matters. Whether you're working in conservation, agriculture, business, community development, or any other field, there's a role for you in climate action.
0: Okay.
1: Yeah, I think from us at CARE, we just want to encourage women to step forward. From the last 2 days since we posted on our social media that we're going to have this summit, it was encouraging to see the overwhelming response that we got. And we wish we could have everyone in the summit, but I think it's the beginning of better things to come and bigger summits to come, because we can see that women do have the passion. They just need the space to come and showcase, you know, their leadership and, of course, the many things that they bring to the table. So we just want to encourage them to continue. And we look forward to the summit next week.
0: Okay. Why should people pay attention to the Women in Climate and Conservation Leadership Summit as we're about to close?
2: Because...

0: frontline actors or workers when it comes to responding to climate change. We plant more, we grow more, we produce more. So we should have the space to come and showcase all our capabilities and, of course, to just voice out the things that we want to see and the change we want to see.
1: All right. Thank you so much for coming.
0: Thank you so much for having us.
1: Okay. I'm Chipo. And winding up with today's conversation, been having a chat with Alanda Zimba, who is Technical Project Assistant, Sharon Zulu, who is JC Assistant, and then Margaret Tangonga, who is CARE Zambia Communications and Advocacy, been telling us more about Women in Climate and Conservation Leadership Summit, WWF, and CARE Partnership. 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
1: 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And listen, the red carpet starts at 17 hours. 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

0: everyone has influence. 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
2: Banavandi, I called you here so I can share the story of my 25 years of music. Many years ago, your grandfather would always tell me I was young and now I'm old. I've never seen a righteous man forsaken nor his children begging bread. That was the inspiration behind the song Ndeme Kabila. Likewise, your grandma would always remind me, Mwana wandile.

0: and witness a historical moment of Ephraim, son of Africa, as we celebrate 25 years of worship, grace, and legacy. 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
13: My name is Nipa Guardian, a former squash professional. I say no to violence. I say no to hate speech. I say no to political intolerance. I say no to tribalism. I say yes to a prosperous Zambia. I say yes to a united Zambia. I say yes to a peaceful Zambia. One Zambia, one nation. I choose peace because I am a Zambian.
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Being bold is coming to the understanding that the harvest is more than plenty, but those willing to put in the work are few. Turn quickly to the book of Matthew, past 28 chapters and come to verses 19 and realize the mandate is to look at the world and all its nations and say to ourselves, therefore, I'll go too. I'll go and love my neighbor enough to want to see them in heaven. I'll go and be compassionate enough to share the gospel with no fear end. I'll remember that persecution must be for his name's sake, because I'm grateful.

0: pronounce the gospel. I share my testimony to shame the past and the accusers thereof. I share the message of his goodness, and it is to church I invite you. I step into prayer and offering daily support to the brethren, being a good example of righteous standing to all my sisters, and then realize that it's time we disciples went out to disciple others, to disciple the world into getting to know the God of the Bible. So go ye into the world and share his word boldly. The call is to engage culture for his glory.
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2: 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This is faith in the streets, truth in your headphones, boldness in your bloodstream. Welcome to Share Jesus Boldly.

Indeed, it is Faith in the Streets, and this is why we got to go out there and share Jesus boldly. Welcome to Friday's edition of Share Jesus Boldly with myself, Faith Kasolo. I'm so glad that you could be tuned in right now and, you know, be a part of today's edition. I'm excited for what today has to offer regarding the show. How are you doing, though, and how has your week been? We're finally on a Friday. We're finally here. Friday has finally come because, you know, the week can sometimes take a bit of a while to end. It can drag from Monday till, you know, Friday. But the good part is we are finally here on a beautiful Friday afternoon, and I hope that you're having a lovely one as well. Now, before we even get into the nitty-gritties, I want to give you a warm welcome if you're streaming by our website, that is www.rcv.co.zm. And of course, if you're listening in by the FMs, whether you're in Indola or Livingston, Chipata, Kapirimposhi, Kitwe, Lusaka, and of course, Solwezi, welcome and hello. You can always sit with us right here on RCV and even on Share Jesus Boldly, because we love sharing Jesus Boldly with you. And of course, it is a family, right? So yeah, how are you doing once again? And I'd like to know, how's your week been? And how have you been proclaiming the goodness of God to those around you, those that you care about, those that you don't know? Have you been sharing Jesus boldly? That is the question I am bringing to the table. And how have you been doing that? So, of course, you can reach out to me on 0956-200-490 and text in your name and where you're listening in from, and let me know how your day is going so far. Of course, you can also reach out to us on our WhatsApp page or WhatsApp app. Yeah, and that's with the very same number right there. That's 0956-200-490. Send a voice note if you'd like. And yeah, let's get chatting. But today we are going to be having an amazing show as we're focusing on boldness this month, and that is a very necessary topic, as I always say. But today specifically, we're going to be speaking about being bold enough to stand, not bowing. You know, basically how boldness, we should have boldness that's not based on an outcome, or how, you know, when you're bold, sometimes you expect people to react in a certain type of way. But sometimes you just need to be bold enough to not care about the outcome of a situation. Kind of like the story of Shadrach, Meshach, and Abednego in the Bible. And you can find that story in the book of Daniel, where they were told that, hey, if you do not bow to the statue, well, you're going to be thrown into the fiery furnace. And we do know that they refused to bow. They knew what the outcome would be, but they refused to bow. They chose to be bold for Christ. They chose to stand their ground. They chose to say, hey, we're on the side of the Lord, and that's where we're going to stand. And despite the outcome, or despite the consequence, they still stood their ground boldly and courageously for God and for His glory. And that's our conversation today, being bold enough to stand. I'm looking forward to the conversation. It's going to be in the second hour of the program. I will be having someone coming through, and we're going to be discussing this in a little bit more depth. And of course, you can look forward to the second hour, yes, and a third hour, where we will be playing a game, and that will be exciting. So I hope you stay tuned for all of that. But of course, you know that we keep it heavy on the music in the very first hour, and we're going to get to that just now. But my question for you today is, would you rather be

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1: We most of the time find ourselves asking for blessings we already have that we constantly take advantage of. Task it all to ourselves. 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I'm back and forth debating with myself almost constantly. And the question is, do I wholeheartedly give the support that you expect of me? Do you mean what you're telling me? Is our happiness for each other's success secretly rooted in jealousy? You ask me, and it's a...

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0: Muri tisha lisa, muri fiamse, andri fi, esha lisa afoya, uti muri chita, apo muaba, muri Kristu, Yesu, Yesu, Yesu.
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It misunderstood. Okay. Interesting. Interesting. We have another one here from Margaret, who says bold and misunderstood. Maureen says bold and misunderstood. Eunice says I'm already bold and misunderstood. Very interesting perspectives, but we see here from the comment section that a lot of people are leaning more towards the latter, being bold but misunderstood. So clearly humble but timid is not it for many people. My perspective on this particular question is I think it's best to be bold but misunderstood, because at the end of the day, even if people misunderstand you, as long as God understands you, and as long as you understand that the Lord knows your heart, right? So if you're doing something from a perspective or point of view of genuineness and sincerity, and the Lord knows this, what people think is not your problem. It's not your issue. Your focus should just be doing what the Lord wants you to do, because people will always misunderstand or misquote or misread situations, but your job is to just do what God has called you to do in that moment, in that season, whether it is you preaching in a bus, right? Whether you have to stand up in a plane and say, hey, let me tell you about Jesus. Whether it is you going with a megaphone in the streets and preaching the gospel, even when people misunderstand you in that situation, it's not your duty to try and make them understand. It's not your job to explain it to them, because most likely they won't get it. They most likely will still misunderstand you, even though you're out there being bold for Christ. And just like a comment we got here that said, the righteous are as bold as a lion. I think that was President Kanga who mentioned that. And that scripture stays true. As children of God, we're called to be bold as a lion. We're not called to timidity. We're not called to fear. We're not called to fake humility either. We're called to be bold as a lion. Of course, humility is something we have to apply, but it should be genuine. It should be a genuine humility, not where you're trying to win the approval of others by your humility, but where you are actually reflecting the character of Christ with your humility. But in the same context, I think being bold but misunderstood is where I stand on today's question, because technically speaking, that's what we've been called to. As children of God, we are called to a bold lifestyle, boldly proclaiming Him and boldly living out our faith. And at the end of the day, what people think should not necessarily be our concern. That does not mean, though, that we ignore wise counsel or we cannot take correction or we should just act anyhow. Absolutely not. But it does mean that our focus should be on representing Christ boldly, regardless of what people may think or say. What do you think, though? What's your answer to today's question? Would you rather be known as humble but timid, or bold but misunderstood? Text me on 0956-200-490. You can also call in if you'd like. Let's have a conversation. Let's literally find the middle ground on this particular question today and see who exactly, which side do you stand on? You know, which side makes more sense to you, obviously from your perspective, but also in general, which one is the one that, you know, you lean more towards? All right, going back to the music, we are going to listen to Kaz, and this is Sticks and Stones.

0: Only you can make these dry bones come alive.
1: Indeed, only he can make these dry bones come alive. That is so correct. Now, I'm still asking you the question, and this is, would you rather be known as humble or but timid, or bold but misunderstood? Let me say that again. Would you rather be known as humble but timid, or bold but misunderstood? So we had a caller that called in when we were off air. However, if you are listening to your caller, please call back again so we can have this discussion and settle this matter once and for all. But I'd love to hear from you, so you can text in on 0956-200-490. Let me know what your thoughts are. Call in as well if you'd like, and let's talk about this. Would you rather be known as humble but timid, or bold but misunderstood? All right, let's take this call. Good afternoon. You're live on Radio Christian Voice.
2: Okay. So the answer to the question.
1: Yes.
2: I would rather be known as. What were the two options again?
1: The two options are, would you rather be known as humble but timid, or bold but misunderstood?
2: I would rather take the bold but misunderstood.
1: Is there a reason why?
2: The main thing is because most of the people take advantage of someone who's sort of timid and scared, and I know the gospel commands us to be bold and of good courage.
1: Absolutely. Interesting perspective. That's a great take, actually. Wow, who are we talking to?
2: My name is Formula.
1: All right, Formula, thank you so much. Are you within Lusaka?
2: Yes, I'm based in Lusaka.
1: Awesome. And before we go, how are you going to share Jesus boldly this weekend?
2: So I'm actually with my grandmother right now, and mm-hmm. we're actually doing a Bible study.
1: Hello. Hi, Granny. Oh, that's sweet. That's so lovely. Well, I'm glad to hear that you are sharing the gospel even within your family as well.
2: Yeah, and we hope to be going to church this Sunday also.
1: That would be great. Awesome. Thank you so much, Formula, okay. for sharing your thoughts on today's topic.
2: Okay.
1: All right. Have a good one.
2: I'm interested.
1: Awesome. Me too. All right. Thank you so much. Okay. Awesome. That was Formula within Lusaka, and his perspective is pretty good. I think it's also in line with what I had mentioned earlier. But the question, once again, in case you're just tuning in, is, would you rather be known as humble but timid, or bold but misunderstood? Reminder, it's okay to be misunderstood. As long as God understands you, you know, it's okay. Like, I think a lot of times boldness, we tend to link it to what people think about us instead of just doing what we've been called to do without fear. I mean, there was a point in time where the apostles actually felt fear. They felt afraid, but their response was not to sit back and just hide. Their response was going back into the prayer closet, seeking God, praying and asking him for boldness. And that's exactly what the Lord did. He gave them boldness to preach the gospel. And when that boldness came, they were not afraid to be misunderstood. They didn't care what people thought, to the point where they even were martyred because of their faith. But that just shows how boldness can really be such a stepping stone, even in sharing your faith, that you get to a point where you don't really care what people think about you. As long as you're in line with the will of God and doing what he's called you to do, you know that you're all good. So continue to share your thoughts on 0956-200-490. Let's take a quick music break and I will be right back. So for this song, this particular song, we're going to listen to a song called Step Into Love. Let's go.

0: Alrighty, that was Step Into Love, and a beautiful one indeed. It's featuring Tedashi, and it's just a great reminder that, you know, sometimes you just gotta step into love. Like, I love people. Like, you know, we've never been hurt, because yes, people might have hurt you, people might have offended you, but loving them like Christ loves them is what matters. And if you're wondering who sang that song, it is by Sarah Reeves featuring Tedashi. Yeah. Or is it the other way around? Tedashi featuring Sarah Reeves. There we go. Step Into Love. Now, just as we are wrapping up the hour, just want you to know we'll be having a great conversation shortly in the second hour of the program. And we're going to be talking about being bold to stand, whereby your boldness is not dependent or based on a particular outcome. And joining me is Cholwe Sauti, also known as The Godson. He will be chatting with me about this topic, and we're going to unpack it a little bit further so we can understand how can we be in spaces where maybe people are bowing to certain things or compromising, and, you know, allowing the environment to dictate their boldness, to dictate what they do. What do we do as Christians in such situations? So look forward to that very, very shortly. And of course, we will be playing a game in the third and final hour. So that's going to be exciting as well. But before we go on a little bit of an ad break, I want to just ask you, have you bought your ticket for the RCVMAs? And if not, why? I mean, this is a great time to purchase your tickets before they all get sold out. It's going to be an amazing event, an amazing, you know, place to be, you know, on the 28th of November at Ciela Bonanza. The RCVMAs will be happening. There'll be so many artists performing. There'll be so many, like, fun things happening basically at this event, and I really hope that you will be there to be part of it as well. You can purchase your tickets on the website, that is www.tessera.co.zm, and when you purchase your ticket, you know, let us know so we can celebrate with you, because it's going to be a great event with amazing artists performing, great encouragement, great reminder of, you know, being, you know, in such a space, and just being able to continue to encourage each other in that space, especially since we are celebrating Christian excellence, and that's what it's all about. Now, we're going to take a quick break, but on the flip side, there's so much more to come. So don't go anywhere. 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

0: There was a time when life felt like an uphill climb. Bills piling up, relationships breaking down. It all seemed too much, but then something changed. I found peace, not from the world, but from God. If you're struggling, I've been there, and I want you to know you are not alone. Let me tell you how Jesus transformed my life.
1: Sometimes, the best way to evangelize is by simply sharing your testimony. 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

0: With the news in brief, I'm Tamani Dakamono. President Hakainde Hichilema says the crisis in the Middle East has significantly affected global fuel prices, putting pressure on fuel costs. President Hichilema says government has consequently resolved that all public institutions should purchase electric vehicles going forward as part of measures to reduce dependence on fuel. The Road Transport and Safety Agency, RATSA, has announced an increase in bus fares across all routes, with local fares rising by 2 kwacha and intermine fares by 3 kwacha 15 ngwe. The adjustment follows an increase in fuel pump prices announced by the Energy Regulation Board, ERB, last week. In African news, Nigeria's finance minister unveiled a raft of measures on Thursday aimed at cushioning against energy shocks as the country prepares to go to the polls, including a petrol discount for public transport operators. Africa's top oil producer hosts the continent's largest refinery, owned by Africa's richest man, Aliko Dangote. And 3 Saudi nationals have been killed in 2 attacks on the international airport in the capital, Riyadh, the country's civil aviation authority has said after Yemen's Houthis said they targeted the facility. The attacks also resulted in injuries to a number of Saudi citizens and residents of various nationalities, the General Authority of Civil Aviation said in a statement on X. For more news, follow us on our social media platforms. You can find us on Facebook, Instagram, X, and YouTube with the handle RCV News. My name is Tamani Dakamono. Stay tuned.
1: Zambia, are you ready? 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And listen, the red carpet starts at 17 hours. 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
8: What a delight it is that we belong to a nation such as ours, Zambia, a nation where peace has prevailed and continues to prevail. We have a responsibility to preserve that and indeed to honor God, whom we have declared that He is supreme over our nation. A nation where the many, many tribes that are there, we are to be united and to be able to look beyond that and say, we are not just members of a particular tribe, but we belong to a nation. A nation that has been blessed by the Almighty God. This is Bishop George Mbolo, and I'm so glad that I'm not just a citizen of my country, I am Zambia.

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Being bold is coming to the understanding that the harvest is more than plenty, but those willing to put in the work are few. Turn quickly to the book of Matthew, past 28 chapters and come to verses 19 and realize the mandate is to look at the world and all its nations and say to ourselves, therefore, I'll go too. I'll go and love my neighbor enough to want to see them in heaven. I'll go and be compassionate enough to share the gospel with no fear end. I'll remember that persecution must be for his name's sake, because I'm grafted in. To God, we kids.

0: past and the accusers thereof. I share the message of his goodness, and it is to church I invite you. I step into prayer and offering daily support to the brethren, being a good example of righteous standing to all my sisters, and then realize that it's time we disciples went out to disciple others, to disciple the world into getting to know the God of the Bible. So go ye into the world and share his word boldly. The call is to engage culture for his glory.
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3: 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Welcome to Share Jesus.

0: Welcome back to Share Jesus Boldly. This is the second hour of the program. We're still together until the hour of 17. My name is Faith Kasolo, and I'm so glad you could be a part of today's edition. We're speaking about boldness today, and boldness from the context of not bowing, or we can say bold enough to stand, whereby your boldness is not based on a specific outcome. And joining me today in studio, we have, drumroll please, we have Chole Sauti, also known as the Godson. Hello, good sir.
1: Good afternoon.
0: Afternoon. How are you doing?
1: I'm all right. I'm happy to be here.
0: I've
1: been looking forward to this day.
0: I know. I'm so anxious.
1: I just have to be here. Finally.
0: On, we're glad. On the hot seat.
1: Oh, yes.
0: The questions are not going to be that easy, sir.
1: Oh, yeah. Ready for,
0: exactly.
1: For the moment.
0: Mm-hmm. Exactly. Now, before we even get into the conversation, I'd like you to just introduce yourself to the listeners, those that might not know you. Who is Chole?
1: Okay. My name's Chole Sauti. I'm an artist manager and founder of the Godson Management. I'm a bold witness, of course.
0: Yes.
1: And, of course, okay, that's more about me. Mm-hmm. I'm pretty sure as we get in the conversation, mm-hmm. you get to see about me.
0: Who you are.
1: About, yes.
0: Awesome. All right. Thank you for that. Now, before we even get to the questions for today, I'm asking the listeners this question. And I've answered. So I'm going to ask for your answer mm-hmm. just now. Now, the question is, would you rather be known as humble but timid, or bold but misunderstood?
1: No, very interesting.
0: Very interesting.
1: Mm-hmm. Let me say bold but misunderstood. Why do I say so?
0: Okay.
1: Jesus Christ was bold, but a lot of people misunderstood him.
0: True.
1: Yes. Mm. So as long as I'm showing my values and what I do represent out there, yes, it's better being bold and misunderstood. Humble and timid.
0: Right, exactly. And that's what I said, actually. That's, I was like, right, it is. I actually said the same thing, that, you know, as long as God understands your heart, because will misunderstand you, whether you like it or not. But as long as the Lord understands, you and God, you understand each other, right?
1: Oh, yes.
0: So that should be your focus. And just like you mentioned, Jesus

0: you know, was very bold.
1: Oh, yes.
0: But a lot of people misunderstood him. But he still stood his ground and did the Father's will. And I think that should be our focus at the end of the day.
1: Oh, yeah,
0: but for a tricky question, it wasn't that tricky.
1: Oh,
0: I think you answered
1: it.
0: Exactly. Now, getting into today's conversation, you know, I mentioned that we are going to be speaking on boldness that's not based on an outcome.
1: Nice.
0: Now, when we look at scripture, for instance, we look at Shadrach, Meshach, and Abednego, we see how they knew the outcome, what would happen if they bowed to the statue.
1: Oh, yes,
0: but they still chose to be bold for Christ. Now, we need to have that type of boldness that we don't link it or define it to a specific outcome, right? So my first question for you is, have you ever been told, you know, everyone is doing this or everyone is doing it, so just bow? This could relate to things like cheating, lying, etc. And what did you do in that instance?
1: Okay. I've encountered this kind of situation a couple of times.
0: Mm-hmm.
1: And I remember the time I used to be a secular guitarist.
0: Mm-hmm.
1: There was a time I was like, is this what I'm doing really making sense? Should I be here in the secular world? Because you find that you're in rehearsal, there are insults here and there.
0: Mm-hmm.
1: And the Bible says, do not conform to the pattern of this world.
0: Right.
1: But my mind started conforming to that pattern.
0: Right.
1: So I find that during that space, I would ask people that, okay, I want to stop secular artists, secular music, being on secular stage.
0: Mm.
1: I want to be full-time, do gospel music.
0: Yeah.
1: And there'll be people that will come that, everyone, look at your inspiration. They are doing secular and gospel at the same time. You can also do it. Just do it for the money. Then maybe later on you get out of there. Yeah, you should do this, you should do that. But the time I realized and looked at the value that I have, and when we check in Psalms, the Bible says, don't you know that you are God's? Even though you might die like mere mortals, the time I realized that I'm a God and I have to represent myself in a certain way, I got the courage to stand alone and just say, no, I'm stopping this. I don't care about our friendship. You don't want to talk to me. As long as I'm in the right standing with God and I'm representing God.
0: Mm.
1: Because there are times whereby we judge other people like, why is this person, why are these musicians associating, why is this preacher associating with these secular people? But whilst us, we're also doing the same.
0: Right.
1: So the time I got to understand who I am in Christ and that Christ is in me, not besides me or what, he's in me.
0: Mm-hmm.
1: I got to understand that I just have to stand strong and just say no to the popularity thing that everyone is doing. Because peer pressure gets us most of the time. So
0: absolutely.
1: Yeah.
0: Interesting. I think it's very interesting that you highlighted the aspect of like peer pressure firstly. Because it can be very, being in such an environment where everybody's bowing, where everybody's conforming to what's happening in their environment, it can rub

0: I hear you.
1: Yes.
0: Do you think that that's because the standard of what Christians should look to or aspire to, like, have that standard, whether it's in relationships or that kind of thing, that it's non-existent?
1: I think the standard is there. Mm. The Bible is also clear enough regarding to that.
0: Mm-hmm.
1: The Bible specifically states about certain things that we don't have to do.
0: Right.
1: Because I'll give an example. The Bible says, let's all flee from fornication and all that.
0: Mm-hmm.
1: And here we have two people who are not legally or biblically
0: mm-hmm.
1: married.
0: Mm-hmm.
1: They're doing certain things.
0: Mm-hmm.

making anything. I don't have a salary. I don't have this or that. And you find that by the end of the day, they start stealing, they start doing things that they are not supposed to do. So I think, like I said, even peer pressure overall, it's one of the key things, because I think I've seen a lot of youth out there doing crazy thing for

0: out there, because I feel like this period we have less move in terms of evangelizing on the ground, but we're more on just social media, maybe just preaching in our church.
1: Right.
0: So it's more like the people that go to your church are the only ones that will hear the word that you're preaching, but we're not reaching out, mostly out there, bringing the youth in the church, checking out what they are doing and all that.
1: Yeah, that's a good presentation you brought forth, and I think also just, you know, it just reminds us that we need to keep young people accountable as well, not just watching them do things and we just keep quiet to say, no, they're going to maybe insult me or whatever. No. Like, say something, right? Exactly. You have to say something. Now, I want to paint a picture for you as I ask this next question. So we know the story of Shadrach, Meshach, and Abednego, and I mentioned it in the beginning. Now, in that situation, you know, what if someone approached them and said, hey, why didn't you bow to the statue? How do you think they would have used that as a way to evangelize? Well, that's not my main question. My main question is to ask you that, actually.
0: Okay.
1: How can we use situations like that to evangelize? Because in that moment, they could have literally said, we were not going to bow because we know our God.
0: Oh, yes.
1: And that could be an opportunity for them to tell the next person about Jesus.
0: Yes.
1: But for you, what would you say?
0: Okay. I think your answer would be my Yes.
1: Yeah.
0: Because one thing is that I would say, because of my relationship with God, that's why I don't do certain things, or that's why I can't do certain, I can't do this or that or bow to that.
1: Right.
0: Yes, because one thing is that I know who I carry. I know who is in me. I know who I bow down to. Yes, because if I feel like I'm so hesitant to voice out who I follow, the thing is that it's more like I'm limiting God, that he's powerless, like he can't protect me, he can't. But I understand who I follow.
1: Right.
0: I understand who is in me. Then I'm pretty sure they'll come up, okay, maybe tell us about
1: who Jesus is.
0: So maybe why are you taking that stance?
1: Right.
0: Yes, then you're able to share your values and what you believe in.
1: Oh, okay. Awesome. That's a great perspective. Now, still on that same story, you know, my next question really is about understanding the difference between religion and relationship with Christ.
0: Right.
1: Now, we see with that particular story of the three Hebrew boys, they stood their ground. But they stood their ground because they had a relationship with their God, with the Lord, right? And that's what kept them. It wasn't religion that kept them. It was the fact that they knew their God. They had witnessed the power of God in their lives. So my question is, what's the difference between religion and a relationship with Christ?
0: With Christ, okay. That one, I would say religion is knowing about God.
1: Okay.
0: Then a relationship with Christ is knowing Christ or God. Because here there is a difference. Because religious people, they acknowledge there is a God, there is a what. But having a relationship with God is now fully knowing him. And I feel like also the concept of religion has somehow limited our thinking. It gives more like options, per se, whereby you have the God of these people, you have the God of these people. So it's more like choose which God you're going to believe in, and you go to their heaven or whatsoever. So I feel like religion to me as a Christian, because Christianity is the lifestyle that I have, and I only believe there's only one true God. So for me, there's only Christianity. Religion gives us options, gives us more like there's that supernatural thing or being that you have to believe in, be it from this way or this way. And like I said, so a religious person can know about Jesus Christ, but a Christian will know Jesus Christ
1: personally,
0: having that intimate.
1: Right.
0: So I feel like also religion has been one of the hindrance, this concept of religion, because there are times whereby I've heard in certain places like churches whereby they'll preach like, okay, we have to be like this religion. They pray how many times a day? That's why results, they are seeing results. But

0: If you're comparing that way, that means you are saying there's also a God that side,
1: Interesting.
0: yes, but we only have one God that we
1: Right.
0: have to follow. So
1: Right.
0: I feel like, so in my perspective, I feel like that's the difference. Yes, so
1: Okay. That's
0: yeah.
1: an interesting answer. Now, Cholo, I want to know from you, on a scale of 1 to 10, how bold are you to mention Jesus outside of church and why?
0: And why? Let me give myself 8 to 10.
1: 8 to 10. So which one is it? 8, 9, 10?
0: Okay, eight. Eight, yeah. Let me say eight.
1: Okay.
0: Eight or nine.
1: Okay, why?
0: Why?
1: Why?
0: Why? We can't be fully perfect.
1: Okay. Yeah.
0: It's not every opportunity that we take to sometimes, yeah. So, but the reason why I'm saying eight somewhere there, it's because there are certain situations whereby you find that I'll go in a certain space. For lack of a better term, let me say worldly space. Yes. And people will be like, Wanika wa kuchechi. Will be like, tomorrow. Number one, to me, that shows that I'm reflecting Christ. That's a message enough. Body-wise, character-wise, it's a message enough. Then the rest also, whereby now, the step of now preaching a word to someone. Whatever I do, whatever I say, like I try to communicate Christ because I'm like, people have to see in whatever move that I do, people have to reflect Christ. That's why most of the times in different situations, I always ask myself, what would Jesus do in this situation? So I feel like there are certain situations whereby I don't go direct to speak Christ to someone direct, but out of my character, out of my doing, you find that certain people come to me like, okay, you have inspired me because of the way you carry yourself around in our church. And there are people that are scared to even drink in front of me because of, it's like, I'm preaching Christ, so as I'm
1: They
0: saying,
1: feel uncomfortable, like, okay,
0: yes,
1: I
0: like,
1: get you.
0: there's someone of church. Let's hold ourselves, and
1: I see.
0: even the conversation gets to be different.
1: Right. I was actually expecting you to say 10. I was expecting a 10 on that scale.
0: Okay, let's go with 10, but
1: 10.
0: the imperfection,
1: Yeah, but
0: let's talk 10.
1: we imagine you're in a grocery store and you mention Jesus's name. Wouldn't you do that?
0: I would.
1: Aside from church or even at work, you pray, you mention Jesus's name.
0: Yeah, no, I
1: Right.
0: would.
1: So,
0: Even okay, even out of what I've said, I think
1: yeah.
0: it's a 10.
1: It's a 10, right? Okay,
0: Maybe
1: fair
0: not a
1: enough.
0: 10,
1: Fair
0: but
1: enough. I think as Christians, we should be bold enough
0: oh
1: to
0: yes.
1: be able to mention Christ outside of the church walls,
0: Oh yeah.
1: because that's also our mission field outside the church, not
0: And I
1: just
0: feel
1: the
0: like
1: walls of the church.
0: that's even one of the many assignments Jesus left us with.
1: Absolutely.
0: Go
1: The Great
0: into the
1: Commission.
0: world,
1: Yes.
0: preach the gospel. So everywhere we step, we have to preach the gospel
1: Preach.
0: because I feel like as church people, as Christians, there are times whereby we have that fear, we are scared. And mostly it's just like you and me, Faith, we're just sharing to each other, but we are losing souls out there. So I feel like, let's go into the world, be
1: And
0: bold
1: preach.
0: enough, and preach the word of
1: Absolutely.
0: God.
1: Absolutely. Now,

0: want people to encounter Christ.
1: True.
0: They want people to have that knowledge of Christ, know who Jesus is.
1: Mm.
0: And yeah, like I said, for loud, to have a loud mouth,
1: mm.
0: most of these, yeah, it's more on the selfish end.
1: Mm, okay.
0: It's more on, I'm Mr. Know-it-all.
1: Mm-hmm. Mm-hmm.
0: And,
1: like,
0: yeah,
1: it's about you.
0: It's about you. It's mm. about you. Even when you are preaching on Christ,
1: yeah,
0: but it's about you.
1: Mm.
0: Let me show you that I know this. Let me show you that
1: maybe I can
0: preach the word.
1: I can quote scripture.
0: Yeah, there are times whereby I've seen mm-hmm. preachers having that competition.
1: Mm-hmm.
0: Like, the one who is from preaching, let me surpass that.
1: Mm-hmm.
0: But we're representing the same...
1: The same God.
0: Same God. Mm-hmm. Let's just go there. We compliment each other and share the word. And like... making it about yourself.
1: Mm. Mm. Okay. Now, I want to know as well, how can someone start evangelizing without sounding judgmental? What three openers to evangelizing would you suggest?
0: Oh, okay. And that's really interesting because yeah. I remember there was a time someone came to me. I was from church.
1: Mm-hmm.
0: From church, from having a good time, then that person came to me direct. Yeah, you have to receive Christ. Blah blah blah blah blah blah. So I was like, wow.
1: Yeah.
0: You know, but you're in shock.
1: Yeah.
0: I'm like, I'm a Christian too.
1: Yeah, we're on the same team. Mm.
0: So I feel like I feel like having to create first a conversation.
1: Mm-hmm.
0: is very key.
1: Okay.
0: Not having to condemn someone.
1: Mm-hmm.
0: Because sometimes you may say something that Christ has done for you.
1: Mm-hmm.
0: I was in this situation, you just get to be vulnerable.
1: Mm-hmm.
0: But Jesus Christ did it for me and all that. You find that person might open up on certain things and you'll be able to share how Jesus Christ is the Savior. Maybe if they are sick, how he's the healer. And you find that they'll be interested in knowing that because you have put yourself on a vulnerable state of by starting with, okay, I've been in this kind of situation. I was sick, I was what, and I had nowhere to go. But the time I found Jesus Christ, everything got to be in place and all that. They'll feel like you are relating with that person.
1: Mm.
0: You are not direct. No,
1: like attacking, yeah.
0: Jesus Christ, that's why.
1: Mm.
0: No. And you said three, yeah?
1: Yeah. Oh, you have more?
0: And I also feel like there are times whereby you can just go, what would you want God to do for you?
1: Mm.
0: Mm-hmm.
1: Okay.
0: People start opening up, share
1: mm-hmm.
0: what they would want God to do.
1: Okay.
0: For them, and you are able to start a conversation,
1: mm-hmm.
0: talk about Jesus Christ to them by doing that. And like just hitting the nail, because most of the times we don't know the people that we're going to evangelize to.
1: Right.
0: The times we're just in the field. So I can just assume like that one.
1: Yeah.
0: Is a sinner, is a what. So that's why I said we have to create a conversation so that you even know the state where that person is.
1: Absolutely.
0: And like hitting the nail on direct. Ah,
1: yeah.
0: Let's pray. Blah, blah, blah.
1: I hear you. Mm-hmm. I hear you. Okay. Now, as we wrap this part of the conversation, I have one more question for you here. And that is, how do we live boldly for Christ without fixating our minds on a particular outcome? Yeah.
0: Wow. Yeah. Interesting.
1: Yeah.
0: Yeah. I feel like our role, mm-hmm. all my role, our duty is to represent, serve God faithfully.
1: Mm-hmm. Okay.
0: And the outcome belongs to God. There's a verse, I think, is it Paul saying that I planted the seed,
1: Apollos watered,
0: mm-hmm. and
1: God brought the increase.
0: The increase. That's the equation.
1: Mm.
0: So mostly we don't have to focus on the outcome.
1: Mm.
0: That's why you find that even in the music sector where I am,
1: mm-hmm.
0: I'm not about the platforms. Because once you're about the platforms as a Christian, you're about the outcomes. So I feel like we just have to sacrifice

0: do our part, serve our part, the outcome is of God.
1: Right.
0: Yes, and once you know your purpose and all that, you'll be able to understand that the outcome is God's. It's not in your hand. You are not in control of that.
1: Interesting. Awesome. That's a very, very interesting perspective. And it's been a very beautiful conversation as well, as we have been learning how to share Jesus boldly, even in our environments where God has placed us. And, you know, I've learned a lot. I hope those listening have as well.
0: Hope so.
1: Right, right. Now, I want us to play a little game before you go. Surprise.
0: Wow. You know, my papa somewhere. A little bit disappointed.
1: No. I don't think so, but I trust that you've got this. But before we even get to the game, I have a comment here from Israel, who says, "Manager Cholwe Sauti, I love the emphasis on our representation of the kingdom. Our associations are preaching, our values are preaching, our works are preaching, the compromise is preaching, and our sermons are forming the people who we are leading. Thank you for sharing."
0: Thank you very much.
1: Yeah. That's interesting. That's great. Great to know that he is tuned in.
0: Yeah.
1: But of course, now time for the game. So this game is called Truth or Trap.
0: Oh.
1: Yeah.
0: A truth or trap.
1: Truth or trap. Yeah. So I'm going to ask you some questions and you're going to tell me if it's a truth or if it's a trap. So some of them are linked to the Bible, others not so much. That's where the trick comes in. Yeah, you have to know which is which. And feel free to explain where you feel like there's an explanation needed for a particular question. Are you ready?
0: Ready.
1: Okay. Born ready. Love that. Okay. Daniel prayed secretly because the law banned him. Truth or trap? Which one is it? It's now you're looking at me like, give me the answer. Oh my goodness. What is it? What would you say it is? Truth, trap?
0: Truth, Daniel prayed. Because
1: of strategy. Wait first. Daniel prayed secretly because the law banned him. I think here you have to ask yourself, did he pray secretly?
0: Trap.
1: Trap, okay.
0: Yes.
1: Okay, trap. Okay. Yeah, that's the right answer, actually. Trap. Yeah. He didn't, trap. Yeah. Okay, so you see, you got this. No need to be nervous.
0: Mm-hmm.
1: Okay, the next one. Don't think too much, yes.
0: Trap, yeah.
1: All right, number two. Evangelism is only for pastors.
0: Trap.
1: Okay. Silence in evangelism is bowing.
0: Truth.
1: Okay. Boldness means to no fear at all.
0: This one now require an explanation.
1: Okay.
0: Yeah. This one. The reason, it's like on a 50-50 scale.
1: Hmm.
0: Why am I saying so? I feel like there are times whereby you get to have, you're bored.
1: Mm-hmm.
0: But you said no fear?
1: No fear.
0: Okay, truth.
1: Truth?
0: Let's go truth.
1: Wait. Let's reread this question. It says, boldness means no fear at all.
0: I think the explanation I wanted to give. So there are times whereby we have that certain, we can't be 100% without fear as human beings and all, but being bored is that edge that puts you to go out there, reach out no matter the space, because there are certain times, I'm pretty sure if we check out Paul,
1: right,
0: there are times whereby you would see that, okay, this space where I'm going in, but that he used to take that bold step to step in that space and speak. So I think trap.
1: Okay, that's a great answer. It's correct, actually.
0: Yeah.
1: Because we will face fear sometimes. Fearful sometimes. But we don't cling to that. We cling to God. We cling to being bold. Okay, number five. In Daniel chapter 3, everyone bowed when music played except the three Hebrew boys. Truth, trap?
0: in Daniel, except when music. Truth.
1: Why are you saying it very timid?
0: Trying to
1: say it boldly.
0: Trying to remind myself.
1: Yeah.
0: Yeah, going through the Bible. And
1: okay.
0: Yeah.
1: Yeah. True. So it's true. Mm. And shout out to you, Petronella, with getting the first question. She says truth. Oh, yeah. Awesome. Yeah. Okay. Number six. Evangelism is optional if you pray a lot. What do you think?
0: Trap.
1: Okay.
0: Trap.
1: Okay. You can evangelize without living holy. That's a tricky one.
0: Yeah, but...
1: Wait, is it yes, no? Truth.
0: Truth.
1: You can? Okay.
0: Why?
1: Explain for me.
0: Why am I saying so?
1: Yeah.
0: The question says, it says that you can evangelize without staying holy. So there are times whereby we know Jesus Christ. Let me say... I know Jesus Christ. I'm holy. Then let's say there is a phase whereby, okay, I've gotten to do a certain kind of situation. I've gotten to be at a certain place. But with that knowledge of Jesus Christ, I can be able to preach to someone. Preach. I've seen people who are drunkards share with the word of God. And we'll get one or two things out of that. So I feel like someone who is not holy, because it states not someone who is a Christian, not someone who is like, but someone who is just
1: I get what you're saying. I think also remembering the scripture that says the gifts of God are without repentance, right? So someone can be preaching but they are very far from God.
0: From, oh yeah,

0: the one who is receiving the word. Because there are times whereby we are listening to a pastor, to a man of God, but we don't know their stance.
1: Mm-hmm.
0: But okay. Their word has changed our life.
1: Okay.
0: Then let's say later on you discover, this pastor used to do this. But when they once preached to you, your life changed forever.
1: Mm-hmm.
0: But by that time they were preaching to you, you are not in the right standing.
1: Okay.
0: Yes. So I feel like you are able to evangelize.
1: Mm-hmm.
0: Yeah, I hear you.
1: Bashi Tariq, I hope that answers your question. Whilst what we're saying here is that should not be the case.
0: Yes,
1: you know, you should not be evangelizing if you know that you're not living right mm-hmm. before God. Like, live right and mm-hmm. do what He's called you to do. But we are saying that this does happen. It does happen that you find people who are far from God or they're not living a holy life, but they're out there doing things for the kingdom, right? There, whether it's music, whether it's evangelizing, and so many other things, but maybe behind the scenes, it's a different situation.
0: Yes.
1: And we're not, you know, saying that's correct. No. We're just saying it does happen.
0: Yes.
1: Because the purpose is to live a holy life for Jesus, right? Mm-hmm. That's why we have the Holy Spirit. That's why we are walking in a new path with
0: new
1: God.
0: Path,
1: we are a new creation.
0: True.
1: So yeah, I hope that answers your question, especially as He's expanded on that particular point. But yeah, that was a very great conversation.
0: Oh yeah,
1: it was great.
0: Oh yeah.
1: Yes, and we have here Philister Zulu who says, "Wow, he has the positive way of answering the questions. He is good."
0: Thank you very much.
1: Awesome. Now, how would you encourage somebody to share Jesus boldly this weekend, in the smallest way or in the biggest way? But before you answer that, let's take this call real quick and hear what the caller has to say. Hi, good afternoon. You're live on Radio Christian Voice.
2: Good afternoon.
1: What are your contributions?
2: I'm listening from the program. It's very encouraging.
1: I'm glad.
2: But we need to go back on that one, which you said, can you evangelize maybe your something is not upright?
1: Yes, let's go back there.
2: No. You need to wake up on yourself. So then you go and display to the community, to the society, when the Lord has worked upon your life.
1: Hmm.
2: Because it's like you'll be doing this like an hypocrite.
1: Right, okay.
2: You are talking about something which you don't do.
1: Hmm.
2: So you need to make sure that what you are talking about must suit the fruit.
1: Hmm.
2: To say, okay, this person, what he's talking about, for sure, he meant it. Not like a deep confession.
1: Mm-hmm. I hear what you're saying.
2: Yes. So make sure that before you show up to people, you need to wake up on yourself.
1: Okay.
2: So that also people can begin to get attraction to what you are.
1: I hear what you're saying. I do hear what you're saying. And there are people who live that way, but we are not supporting that at all.
2: Yeah.
1: Yes. Thank you so much for your contributions.
2: Thank you very much.
1: All right. Awesome.
0: Yeah.
1: Let's take this
0: and
1: as a call.
0: True.
1: Right, it is. Hello, you're live to Radio Christian Voice. Hello? Okay. They cut the call. But that's very true.
0: Mm,
1: we need to revisit. That's why I wanted to specify to say it does happen.
0: Yeah,
1: however, we're not supporting that. Like,
0: So it's not like we're supporting that.
1: No.
0: It's not like someone. There are times, like I said, there are times whereby someone has just come to you
1: mm-hmm.
0: and you're not in that right space or mm-hmm. holy space.
1: All right.
0: But you are able to share a word, encourage someone.
1: Okay.
0: Yes. It's not like we're encouraging for those that
1: mm-hmm.
0: don't know Jesus Christ.
1: Mm-hmm.
0: Mm-hmm. Because there might be some that have known Jesus Christ
1: mm-hmm.
0: for a while.
1: True.
0: But maybe they stumbled along the way
1: mm-hmm.
0: and they are living a life that's not holy.
1: Right.
0: But an opportunity comes for them to share Christ.
1: Mm-hmm.
0: They are able to share.
1: Mm,
0: yes, but we're not supporting that.
1: No,
0: there are those kind of situations
1: mm-hmm.
0: where it's possible and someone mm-hmm. can be changed
1: mm-hmm.
0: and be a bold witness because of that very person.
1: Yeah, I hear you on that. I hear in that. It's a very, a very interesting question,
0: I think it's really interesting. I think I'll bring it at church.
1: You should.
0: So that,
1: tell us how that goes and how
0: get some insight from other people. And,
1: right.
0: Yeah.
1: Yeah, it would be great to hear what others have to say about this particular question. Personally, I think it's a trap, that particular question. Like, can you really live, you know,

0: Anyways, it's a whole conversation for another day.
1: The time Jesus was getting the disciples, again, he never specified that in which state they were in.
0: Exactly my point. Like, it's a very tricky question, but like we mentioned earlier, we're not supporting that, you know, when somebody's living unholy and they're evangelizing, but that's what they should be doing. No, but we are saying that it does happen, and grace is available for God to change that person and help them now, you know, live a life that is true in public and in private. Now, real quick, we have a comment here from Bash Tariq again. Okay, he says, then that kind of sharing the word should never at all be called evangelism. Your life preaches a better message than the one you can share with your mouth. Okay.
1: Interesting.
0: Very interesting perspective. But I'm grateful for you sharing that, Bash Tariq, and just encouraging us with those words. Because I do think that a lot of people definitely might misunderstand the conversation as well. Yeah. So let's just quickly take this call as well before we go on a quick break. And yeah. Hi, good afternoon. You're live on Radio Christian Voice.
2: Hi, good afternoon.
0: Yes, how are you doing?
2: I'm doing fine. How are you?
0: I'm fine, thank you. What are your contributions and who are we speaking to?
2: Yeah, this is Victor.
0: Okay.
2: So, hi.
1: Oh, hi, hi. How are you?
2: Yeah, I don't know. In sending text messages, I don't know if they are reaching that side.
0: I'm not sure. Maybe the network.
2: Okay.
0: Yes.
2: Yeah, I just want to agree with your boy.
0: Okay.
1: Oh, great.
2: Yeah, I would say the question is a troop.
0: Troop. Yeah. It's a troop. It's in between.
1: It's in between.
0: Right.
2: Yeah, we are fake pastors who are evangelizing and preaching. Even Jesus wanted to the people saying that you can listen to what the Pharisees are telling you, but just don't do what they do. Because they stand in the place of Moses. So we are fake pastors who are preaching the true way, but they are not doing what they are preaching. It's like, do what I say and not do what I do.
0: Right.
2: Yeah, so that's what I can say.
0: Thank you so much for that. We appreciate
2: it.
0: All right.
1: Thank you very much. So it's mostly about the listener too.
0: Right, it is. It's a very interesting and debatable topic. Maybe we'll bring it up on another episode of Share Jesus Boldly, because there's a lot to say about that. Yeah,
1: very interesting.
0: Very, very interesting. But Cholo, it's been great having you here and just sharing Jesus Boldly with us.
1: Thank you so much
0: for your time and giving us a different perspective.
1: Thank you very much. I really enjoyed my time here and just getting to see some new insights, hearing some comments. It's really, that's what
0: we have another call, but we have to go on a quick break. I'm so sorry, I can't answer this right now, but we have to go on a quick break. But yes, thank you so much. Do call in the third hour. I'll definitely answer that. But yeah, it's been a great conversation, and just hearing your perspective, especially being bold enough not to bow. Even in this situation, right? It's easy to be like, hey, people are on my neck about this. But you're like, no. I'm going to just stand my ground on what I know. So.
1: And that's the difference between a loud mouth and a bold witness.
0: Preach it, sir. Okay, maybe I can take this call quickly, real quick. Hello, you're live on Radio Christian Voice.
3: Good afternoon.
0: Who are we speaking to and what are your contributions?
3: I wouldn't say much. I came a bit late, and good afternoon to my brother there.
1: Good afternoon, sir. Good afternoon.
3: Yeah, but in response to what the other callers say, they know the teachers out there that are saying, you know, do what I say and not what I do. Why don't you ask the pastors to just retire? I think that's a good thing for them.
0: Interesting. Thank you so much for your contributions. All right. This question. Anyways.
1: Put your phone on airplane.
0: Honestly. honestly. But right. I'm grateful that people are contributing and sharing their thoughts, because, oh, yeah, you know, we might think that the answer is straightforward, but there's various ways to see this particular question. But once again, thank you for your time, sir. Oh,
1: thank you.
0: And we hope to see you again very, very soon.
1: Oh, yeah.
0: Awesome.
1: Just a call away.
0: Oh, thank you. All right. We're still together until the hour of 17. But for now, we're going to break off with some music, and we're going to listen to the sounds of Teresa Pondo featuring Baraka. And this one is called Buera. That's the Malawian word for come,
1: well,
0: right?
1: Come, yes.
0: Just like Nyanja is Buera, Nyanja, right?
1: Yeah.
0: Similar. Same but different. Oh, yeah. Yeah. All right, let's go listen to this, and I'll catch you on the flip side.
4: You can come just as you are. He's been waiting for you.

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1: This is not just church talk. 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Welcome to Share Jesus.

We are officially in the third and final hour of the show. Thank you for staying tuned to Raise Your Christian Voice and, of course, share Jesus boldly right here on your home since 94. My name is Faith Kasolo, and I'm so glad that you are still tuned in. We just wrapped up a conversation with Cholwe, who shared a couple of things about being bold, you know, taking a bold stand whereby we do not bow to, you know, societal pressures or situations, but instead we stand boldly for Christ, regardless of the outcome. And that was our conversation today. If you missed it, you can definitely check it out on our Facebook page. That is Radio Christian Voice. And you can rewatch the live and see what that conversation was all about. So much to learn, so much to grow from. There was a lot of interesting comments, especially towards the end as we played Truth or Trap. I must say, I didn't expect that. I never expected it. Like, what? But there were a lot of interesting comments that came through, especially with that one particular question. And I must say, it's great to see how people have different perspectives, but also how we stand on the word of God at the end of the day, because that is the standard. Now, we're still together until hour of 17, and I'm still asking this question. Would you rather be known as humble but timid, or bold but misunderstood? And I believe we have a text message here from Uncle Kells. Uncle Kells, it's always great to hear from you. So shout out to you for listening in and, of course, for sharing your thoughts. So we have a comment here that says, good afternoon, Sister Faith, Brother Cholwe, and the RCV family. Depending on Jehovah God's assignment upon an individual, one can be both humble but timid and bold but misunderstood. For example, humble but timid, Moses, despite his eventual role as a monumental leader, he was deeply timid when he was first called by God. He protested that he was slow of speech and tongue, and this is quoted in Exodus 4:10, and begged God to send someone else. Jeremiah, known as the weeping prophet, he was deeply reluctant when called to speak to nations. His immediate reaction was timid, protesting, and he quotes here Jeremiah 1:6, "Ah, Lord God, behold, I cannot speak, for I am a youth." Then he goes on to say, bold but misunderstood. The Apostle Paul, following his conversion, Paul boldly preached the gospel across the Roman Empire. He was constantly misunderstood by both sides. Jewish authorities viewed him as a traitor to the law, while the early Christian disciples initially feared him, doubting the sincerity of his transformation. Acts 9:26. Mary of Bethany, she broke an expensive alabaster jar to anoint Jesus' feet. Mary's boldness, a deep personal act of worship, you know, was completely misunderstood by the disciples, particularly Judas Iscariot. They harshly criticized her actions as a waste of financial resources, but Jesus fiercely defended her devotion, and this is found in Matthew 26, verse 6 to 23. And he says, here we are sharing Jesus boldly. And this is from Uncle Kells once again in Kabwata. Uncle Kells, like I said earlier, it's always great to hear from you and just reading how you processed this question and expanded on it. I love it. Thank you so much for your comments and contributions. Now, you at home, or wherever you are, you could be in your office, you could be, you know, driving home. Definitely weigh in your thoughts once, you know, you're settled down, and let us know what you think about today's question. Would you rather be known as humble but timid, or bold but misunderstood? You can text or call on 0956-200-490. Now, I must say, from the comments on Facebook, a lot of people have gone with the option of bold but misunderstood. That is the common denominator that I am seeing here. Bold, misunderstood is what I'm seeing from Musenge Kando, who says that. And then we have Maureen, who says bold but misunderstood. Grace says bold and misunderstood. Providence, bold

but misunderstood. Wow. It's really a lot of people who says that they'd rather be bold but misunderstood. And I think that speaks loudly in the context of the fact that a lot of people are not afraid to stand for what is right, to stand for God's word, to be bold evangelists, bold disciples, regardless of what people have to say. Because I think I'd be a little bit worried if people said humble but timid, because we already know what the word of God says, that we were never given the spirit of fear. Other versions say timidity, but rather we were given the spirit of power, you know, and of a sound mind and of love. And so we have to remember what God's word says. I think even when answering this question, that's what we should do. Remember what God's word says. And if he says that we're called to be bold as a lion, if he says he's never given us the spirit of fear, if he said, be courageous, for I am with you, what does that say? Because if we apply it into this particular question, it's literally one of those things that we have to remember that, okay, boldness is what we should be walking in as children of God. But of course, with good measure. We're not just being bold to be loud. We're not just being bold to be seen. We're not just being bold in order to get people's attention. We're being bold where we are in a position where we do not bow to societal norms or even compromising in different spaces, but bold enough to stand and be a shining and bright light for the kingdom of God. Now, here I have also a comment from Yvonne, who says, my situation. Well, Yvonne, we would love to know, what is the situation you're in and which side have you chosen to stand on? Are you going to be on the humble but timid, or bold but, you know, misunderstood? All right, we're going to break off with some music for now, but on the other side, there's still more to come, so stay tuned. We're going to get a back-to-back here. This is Teresa Ponder again, and this one is Kingdom Energy featuring Pompey and Mag 44. And after that, we do have No Guede, another one by Teresa Ponder. So let's enjoy this Friday. It's a Friday, right? It is a Friday. So let's enjoy it with some good music. Catch you on the other side.

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Alrighty, we're still together here learning about being bold for Christ, as it is vital, it is important, and just understanding the concept of boldness in a different angle. Now, I was just looking at some quotes on boldness, and there's one particular one that I want to share, and that is by Jay Shetty, who says, "People will misunderstand you regardless of your actions. Therefore, since misunderstanding is inevitable, you might as well be misunderstood for pursuing what you love." Now, we know that when it comes to what we love, we're all about Jesus, right? We're all about sharing the gospel. And even if people misunderstand you, it's okay, right? It's okay, because at the end of the day, I think it's one thing for people to see things from the way they want to, but at the end of the day, if you know where you stand with God, that is what matters. But what do you think? What are your thoughts on today's question? That is, would you rather be known as humble but timid, or bold but misunderstood? Don't forget, you can always reach out on 0956-200-490, and you can call in and share your thoughts as well. Let's break off for some music, but on the flip side, there's still more to come, so don't go anywhere. Stay tuned to your home since 94. That is Radio Christian Voice.

Sharing the gospel isn't always easy, but it's always powerful. Did you step out in faith to pray with someone recently? Tell us about it on 0956-200490. Your story encourages others to step out in faith as well.

we are wrapping up the hour for this particular edition of Share Jesus Boldly. Of course, you know, you can catch this particular show every Monday, Wednesday, and Friday from 14 till 17, as I always say, 2 till 5, just so you know. And I'm glad that you could stay tuned, really, and, you know, enjoyed the program, I hope, and the conversation as well as the good music. But it is time for me to say goodbye, but I just want to remind us that it is important to be bold for our faith, because when people come and ask, why do you believe what you believe, you've got to have an answer, and the answer should be a bold one. It shouldn't be, no, just because, you know, God has been good. Like, give a bold and convincing answer as to why you believe what you believe. Why do you believe in Jesus? Because that's an opportunity for you to share the gospel. That's an opportunity for you to tell the next person about Jesus. That is an opportunity for you to encourage the next person in the Lord. And this is me encouraging you to go out there this weekend and share Jesus boldly with your family, with your friends, with people you don't know. Offer to pray for them. Remind them of the love of God, and of course, maybe share your testimony. That could open up a door for somebody to know Jesus better, or even know him for themselves for the first time. Alright family, this is where I say goodbye, but thank you so much for staying tuned to Radio Christian Voice and Share Jesus Boldly. My name is Faith Kasolo, and I'm so glad you have been part of today's edition. Until the next one, God bless you, but of course, go out there and share Jesus boldly.

0: With the news in brief, I'm Tamani Dakamono. President Hagainde Hichilema says the crisis in the Middle East has significantly affected global fuel prices, putting pressure on fuel costs. President Hichilema says government has consequently resolved that all public institutions should purchase electric vehicles going forward as part of measures to reduce dependence on fuel. The Road Transport and Safety Agency, RATSA, has announced an increase in bus fares across all routes, with local fares rising by 2 kwacha and intermine fares by 3 kwacha 15 gwe. The adjustment follows an increase in fuel pump prices announced by the Energy Regulation Board, ERB, last week. In African news, Nigeria's finance minister unveiled a raft of measures on Thursday aimed at cushioning against energy shocks as the country prepares to go to the polls, including a petrol discount for public transport operators. Africa's top oil producer hosts the continent's largest refinery, owned by Africa's richest man, Aliko Dangote. And 3 Saudi nationals have been killed in 2 attacks on the international airport in the capital, Riyadh, the country's civil aviation authority has said, after Yemen's Houthis said they targeted the facility. The attacks also resulted in injuries to a number of Saudi citizens and residents of various nationalities, the General Authority of Civil Aviation said in a statement on X. For more news, follow us on our social media platforms. You can find us on Facebook, Instagram, X, and YouTube with the handle RSCV News. My name is Tamani Dakamono. Stay tuned.
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6: My full name is Bernadette Mutinta Rasambala Deka. I say no to violence. I say no to hate speech. I say no to political intolerance. I say no to tribalism. I say yes to a prosperous Zambia. I say yes to a united Zambia. I say yes to a peaceful Zambia. One Zambia, one nation. I choose peace because I am Zambian.

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I'll go and love my neighbor enough to want to see them in heaven. I'll go and be compassionate enough to share the gospel with no fear end. I'll remember that persecution must be for his name's sake, because I'm

0: 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Step into prayer and offering daily support to the brethren, being a good example of righteous standing to all my sisters, and then realize that it's time we disciples went out to disciple others, to disciple the world into getting to know the God of the Bible. So go ye into the world and share his word boldly. 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

0: Leo and the New Dawn via Way Open Zambian Beats today. The upbeat edition, sending this one out to Kafula, who said this morning, "I live, breathe, and eat music." Well, at least a huge part of her life is music. The Lord is wonderful. Psalm 103 lets us know, "Bless the Lord, O my soul, and all that's within me. Bless the holy name. Bless the Lord, O my soul, and forgive. Get not his benefits. How have you been?" You good? Faith Kasolo has just left the building. We go on till 8, just playing the jams that make you want to dance and get ready for the weekend. What are you thankful for as we get into Saturday for that much needed rest? What has he done for you this week aside from give you breath, fresh air, free air? Free air, bunny. Oxygen is free. 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Tabari pidisha. Lesari tutemoyu. From Valio to Nkambo Mwajila, from Janet featuring James Sakala. We have the news headlines as well as the weather update coming up in 15 minutes. Stay tuned. This is RCV, your home since 94. Be blessed.
1: Hello, people. 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

0: Otuakwata Felesa Mukulu Kasunga wa Mweo. I heard something this morning that described Jesus' peace as an ocean that's really quiet and calm underneath while everything is turbulent up above. Whatever life brings you, whatever storms happen, just remember the joy of the Lord is our strength and Jesus' peace the world cannot give. Lesa Mukulu, Deborah C. with 3 minutes to the news headlines and weather updates. Be reminded, this kind of high praise actually has a category in the RCVMAs that will be happening on the 28th of November 2026 at Siela Bonanza. And in that category, Moliba Medorin Vesa with Mwaridinga, Ubunte by Joseph Zulu, Amalaila Kumwine Wabubumbo by Janet Mwandu. And if you want to vote for any of those, go to www.rcvmusicawards.zino.com/votes/2. Let's break off for just a little short piece of music as we prepare for the headlines and weather updates. This is RCV. Stay tuned.
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0: 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It's 17:30, and here are your news headlines. President Hakainde Hichilema has outlined a 5-year development agenda under the Grow Zambia agenda, focusing on economic growth, job creation, food security, industrialization, and improved living standards. The Zambia Police Service has arrested 11 people for unlawful assembly at National Hero Stadium in Lusaka, triggered by misleading social media claims that money would be distributed at the venue. Ethiopia has accused Eritrea of an all-out invasion of its northern Tigray region and warned it will defend itself days after residents told the BBC Eritrean troops had crossed into the country. And 3 Saudi Arabian nationals have been killed in 2 attacks on the international airport in the capital Riyadh, the country's civil aviation authority has said, after Yemen's Houthis said they had targeted the facility. Join Chimba Chilopa for the main news bulletin at 18 hours. Stay tuned.

0: Weather Update.
1: And in your weather today, Solwezi is expected to go as low as 16 degrees Celsius, with the sun expected to set at 18:11. Ndola City is expected to have lows of 19 degrees Celsius, with the sun expected to set at 18:02. Kitwe City is expected to get as low as 17 degrees Celsius, with the sun expected to set at 18:04. Livingston lows are expected to be 17 degrees Celsius, with the sun expected to set at 18:16. Lusaka City, where we are right now, is expected to go as low as 19 degrees Celsius as we get into this evening, with the sun expected to set at 18:04. Kapirimposhi is expected to get as low as 18 degrees Celsius, with the sun expected to set at 18:02. And expected lows for Chipata, 21 degrees Celsius, with the sun expected to set at 17:46. That's your news headlines and weather updates on RCV, your home since 94. 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

0: Congratulations, Joseph. Nominee, muli high praise song of the year category. Naba Medorin versus Mwalilinga, as well as Amalaila, kumwine wabubumbo. Have you ever met someone so chilled that you get shaken? Like, what? How can someone be this chilled? How are we going to hold a convo? Like, so chilled, you think I might say something wrong and they'll think I talk too much. That's by Joseph Zulu. But when you hear him on this track, Ubunte, you're like, how's that even possible? Is that him shouting like that? The Holy Spirit truly empowers us. Let's have Amalaila Kumwine Wabubumbo up next. Remember, vote for your favorite nominee. Don't take my word for it. Listen to these songs and then decide. Then head over to www.rcvmusicawards.zino.com/votes/2. Do you have your tickets? Standard is only going for 400 Kwacha VIP, 600 Kwacha VVIP, 1500 Kwacha. 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Get your tickets right now. Landmark Sounds has been announced as our performer Kuma RC VMAs, and he'll be live on stage this year on the 28th of November at Ciela Bonanza. Now, this man's known for worship songs like Teti Mitwishike, Uluse, Natotela, and many more. He continues till this day, fam. Till this day, to inspire believers through music rooted in worship, gratitude, faith, and personal testimony. Join us at the RC VMAs 2026. It'll be fun, fam. So much fun. Before we get to Amalaila, let me tease what we're talking about as we end this week. Matthew 18 tells us, where two or three are gathered in my name, there I am. That's the Lord Jesus. My question to you right now is, who's your emergency contact when you're in trouble spiritually? Who do you call to help you pray? Kwa ba my emergency contact fine mu phone, ni neba madam ni nebo ntumina iningandi mu in the physical, I'm in trouble. In ntumina dimbi mwana wandi, my oldest son. But spiritually, when you're in trouble and you need someone to stand with you in prayer, what's that name that comes to your mind to say, abanga na ba tumina ba? Awe fintu fi ala sela, because we'll stand together and I know they'll stand in the gap for me as I do for them in times of spiritual need. Get at me on 0956-200-490, as well as the RCV Facebook page. 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The news is coming up in 15 minutes. Here's Amalaila Kumwine Wabubumbo kuiva Janet Mwandu.
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1: President Hichilema outlines 5-year plan to grow economy, improve living standards. Police arrest 11 over unlawful assembly at National Heroes Stadium. And Ethiopia warns Eritrea it will defend itself after troops cross border. Good evening. To present the main news, I am Chimba Chilopa. President Hakainde Hichilema has outlined a 5-year development agenda under the Grow Zambia agenda, focusing on economic growth, job creation, food security, industrialization, and improved living standards. Addressing the nation during the official opening of the first session of the 14th National Assembly in Lusaka today, President Hichilema said government would consolidate the gains made during its first term while accelerating investment and diversifying the economy. He said the next 5 years would prioritize economic growth as a foundation for increasing household incomes, creating employment opportunities, and reducing the cost of living. President Hichilema said government would continue implementing economic reforms to improve the business environment, lower the cost of doing business, and enhance the competitiveness of Zambian industries on the global market. He said government's ambition was to more than double the size of the economy by mobilizing domestic resources, attracting investment, and exploring innovative financing mechanisms to reduce dependence on external donations. On agriculture, President Hichilema said government would strengthen agricultural support programs, expand production, and accelerate the development of farm blocks to safeguard national food security. Rain or no rain, the country will have food security, said President Hichilema. He said agriculture would remain central to economic diversification, job creation, and the supply of raw materials to support local manufacturing industries. On mining, President Hichilema reaffirmed government's commitment to increasing annual copper production and expanding the sector's contribution to national economic growth.
2: The private sector is the engine of growth, while government will create the conditions, partnerships, and support required for it to thrive. Government will facilitate a conducive business operating environment for the private sector and other stakeholders to meet all targets and truly grow our country's economy and social opportunities. Over the next 5 years, our Grow Zambia agenda, Madam Speaker, will focus on the following priority areas: growing the economy, connecting the nation, improving living standards, building an effective, efficient, and delivery-oriented public sector, financing our future in the most prudent manner.
1: The Commuters' Rights Association of Zambia, CRAS, has expressed concern with the increase in bus fares following the recent rise in fuel prices, warning that the development is placing an additional financial burden on ordinary citizens. CRAS President Aaron Kamuti says the fare adjustments are worsening the financial challenges faced by commuters already struggling with the high cost of living. Mr. Kamuti noted that while fuel prices and bus fares continue to rise, wages and salaries for many workers have remained stagnant for a considerable period, adding that the prices of essential commodities continue to increase. He said that the situation will leave households with shrinking disposable incomes, forcing commuters to spend a larger portion of their earnings on transportation at the expense of other basic needs. Commuters are now forced to spend a larger portion of their earnings on transport, leaving very little for food, rent, education, healthcare, and other basic needs, said Mr. Kamuti in a statement issued to RSN News. He further expressed concern that some people are increasingly resorting to walking to and from work and business places because they could no longer afford daily bus fares. He has therefore urged governments to urgently explore alternative and sustainable sources of fuel to reduce the country's vulnerability to fluctuations in fuel prices. Mr. Kamuti also urged government to review wage levels in line with the prevailing cost of living and engage transport operators and relevant stakeholders to explore practical measures aimed at easing the financial burden on commuters.
3: Commuters are now forced to spend a larger portion of their earnings on transport, leaving very little for food, rent, education, health care, and other basic needs. We are also concerned that more people are resorting to walking to and from work. And business has gone up. Shops rentals have gone up because they can no longer afford rentals.
1: The Zambia Police Service has arrested 11 people for unlawful assembly at National Heroes Stadium in Lusaka, triggered by misleading social media claims that money would be distributed at the venue. Police Public Relations Officer Godfrey Chilabi says Matero Police Station received a report around 7:30 hours that a large crowd had gathered at Gate 1 of the stadium. Mr. Chilabi said officers who rushed to the scene confirmed the gathering and apprehended 11 suspects in connection with the incident. He said that preliminary investigations indicate that the crowd was mobilized by a deceptive social media post from an online commentator, which allegedly encouraged members of the public to go to the stadium with the promise of receiving cash. Police said officers engaged the crowd and advised those present to disperse peacefully, but later dispersed the gathering when the crowd did not comply in order to maintain public order and protect public safety. Mr. Chilabi said investigations into the incident were ongoing, adding that the police would provide further updates as necessary. He has urged members of the public to verify information circulating on social media, particularly messages promising money or other benefits, through established authorities before acting on them. The police said the situation at National Hero Stadium had returned to calm, with officers continuing to monitor the area. Economist Kelvin Chisanga has welcomed the World Bank's positive assessment of Zambia's economic performance, attributing the country's growth to strong agricultural production, low inflation, improved external reserves, and increased macroeconomic stability. Mr. Chisanga's remarks follow the World Bank's observation that Zambia is among the countries in sub-Saharan Africa, demonstrating resilience despite a challenging global economic environment. Speaking in an interview with RSV News in Lusaka today, Mr. Chisanga said Zambia has positioned itself strategically to support economic growth and strengthen its resilience against external economic pressures. He noted that the country's performance reflects improvements across key sectors of the economy, emphasizing the need to ensure that the benefits of growth translate into better living standards for ordinary citizens. Mr. Chisanga cautioned that economic growth alone does not automatically improve people's livelihoods, stating that its impact should be measured by its contribution to job creation, increased household incomes, improved purchasing power, and opportunities for small businesses. There's need to ensure that this growth reaches households through employment, high income, value addition, and greater private sector participation, said Mr. Chisanga. Mr. Chisanga commended the World Bank's positive assessment of Zambia's economic outlook, but called for sustained efforts to ensure that economic progress translates into tangible benefits for citizens at the grassroots level.
4: We have made progress on stabilization. We are seeing stronger production. The next challenge is to ensure that this growth reaches households through employment, higher income, value addition, and greater private sector participation. So therefore, the World Bank is upgrade is sending us a good news, but the real question also still stands to say, how fast can we grow this economy to ensure that it's not having or bearing effect on the ground level?
1: In African news, Ethiopia has accused Eritrea of an all-out invasion of its northern Tigray region and warned it would defend itself days after residents told the BBC Eritrean troops had crossed into the country. In a letter to the UN Security Council, Ethiopia's foreign minister called it a blatant act of aggression that engages Ethiopia's inherent right to self-defense following reported strikes on Eritrean troops in Tigray. Eritrean Information Minister Yemane Gebremeskel responded by saying it was facing an unprovoked war of aggression from its neighbor. Coming up shortly, three Saudi nationals killed in UT attacks on Riyadh Airport. This and more, stay tuned.
5: Did you know that you can pray with someone to accept Jesus right where they are, and that will change their life forever? Share Jesus boldly today.
1: And now the rest of the news. Three Saudi Arabian nationals have been killed in two attacks on the international airport in the capital Riyadh, the country's civil aviation authority has said, after Yemen's UTs said they had targeted the facility. The attacks also resulted in injuries to a number of Saudi citizens and residents of various nationalities, the General Authority of Civil Aviation said in a statement on X. It added that the first attack on Thursday targeted the airport, while the second had struck an aircraft belonging to state carrier Saudia. That's the news to date. Here's another look at the headlines. President Hakainde Hichilema has outlined a five-year development agenda under the Grow Zambia agenda, focusing on economic growth, job creation, food security, industrialization, and improved living standards. The Zambia Police Service has arrested 11 people for unlawful assembly at National Hero Stadium in Lusaka, triggered by misleading social media claims that money would be distributed at the venue. And Ethiopia has accused Eritrea of an all-out invasion of its northern Tigray region and warned it would defend itself days after residents told the BBC Eritrean troops had crossed into the country. For more news, follow us on our social media platforms. You can find us on Facebook, Instagram, X, and YouTube with our handle RCV News. My name is Chimba Chilopa. Stay tuned.
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10: That's right. Thank you for listening to Radio Christian Voice, your home since 94. It's now time to talk about the Job Expo, an event happening Friday, 16th October 2026 at the Lusaka Showgrounds. Chodwe Chembe, Marketing Officer, HR Leverage Zambia is here, who's part of the organizers of the Job Expo. How are you, fam?
11: I'm fantastic, man. Thank you very much for having me. I appreciate you. Big shout out to RCV.
10: Thank you so much. It's been a while.
11: Yeah, it's been a minute.
10: It's rare to get a guest who you know from like the professional side.
11: Yeah.
10: And I won't call radio the unprofessional side. It's just more fun.
11: Yeah. Actually, people don't even take us seriously in radio anymore. You know? It's like, do you do radio? Like, oh, okay.
10: Okay. Oh, but it's a professional thing, though. It's like, a good thing.
11: Yeah, it's a professional thing. Like, it's a 9-to-5.
10: It's a 9-to-5. Yeah, and man. It's real. Pays well, too.
11: Hey, man. It saved me. It puts food on my table, so I appreciate it.
10: Anyway, you're now here in the capacity of marketing officer with the Job Expo.
11: Amazing.
10: What is the Job Expo?
11: The Job Expo is a platform that's connecting job seekers to the top recruiting companies in Zambia. Mm-hmm. And another group that we're calling the employers of choice. So we have different huge organizations, for example, Airtel, United Capital Fertilizer. We're talking about Challenges Zambia. These are companies, these are household names, mm-hmm. 260 brands that are going to be there at the event. And not necessarily to be employed, because that's going to be for the recruiters, but to engage people and, you know, highlight some career pathways that exist.
10: Okay.
11: So this event also is there to bridge the gap between the job seeker and the recruiter, because now, obviously, the job hunting process is online.
10: Yes.
11: And people are disadvantaged because, you know, not every application gets seen because of, you know, software that's been used, AI now is in the mix.
10: Yes.
11: So giving people an opportunity to meet these HR practitioners, experts and recruiters, a one-on-one opportunity to engage with these top recruiting companies. So it's a come with your CVs type of situation, you know, come just to be smart, just to impress,
10: right,
11: and state your case.
10: State your case.
11: Yeah. I'm proud to say that some recruiting companies will be actively hiring on the day. So we are hoping, we are really hoping, it's my prayer right now, that someone gets a job at the Job Expo.
10: At the Job Expo. You'll be teaching people how to edit CVs, CV needs to look like.
11: Yeah, even just basic interview tips. Because what happens when you freeze up? You have an excellent CV, and then we actually put you in front of a panel, and you freeze up. You're just freezing up. Like, tell me more about yourself. And
10: nervousness hits
11: you. Don't know anything about yourself. You know, it's a similar question about, you know, what are you going to do for this company? Or salary negotiation. Like, what's your salary expectation? People just... It's like the answers just go throughout the door, right? But we're coming to teach you, to work with you, and you know, you meet great people that can help you in this journey.
10: Now, why is HR Leverage Zambia the organization you are coming from?
11: Yeah, yeah.
10: Really organizing this event, like, what's in it for you guys?
11: Yeah. So first of all, for people that might not be familiar, HR Leverage Zambia is a pan-African HR recruiting company that's across Africa. And in Zambia, it focuses on recruitment, workforce management, you know, HR outsourcing, and, you know, just your day-to-day HR partner. So we decided to bridge the gap between the recruiting company, because this is what we do. You know, companies hire HR Leverage to actually do their recruitment for them, do their workforce management for them. You know, some workforce could include your payroll. You know, these are just your mundane tasks, right? Sanga, you'll be pleased to know that average organizations now

0: registration free. 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
1: Strictly by registration. If you don't register, you might miss out on this chance. Of course, WhatsApp 077-3505-988. That registration can be done at www.jobexpo.africa. The theme is where opportunity meets talent. And what you've explained here today actually sums that up. Your final word.
0: We should look beyond our degrees or qualifications. Mm-hmm. I know we all go to school. People come from abroad, right? And people are privileged actually to sit in a classroom and, you know, for 4 years of hard work, get a paper. But my word of encouragement is don't sit on that paper, right? Look beyond your paper, right? Mm. That's why we're using the word talent. We're not using the word qualification. We're not using the word talent because is God-given, man.
1: Amen.
0: Well, people are saying AI is taking over jobs, right? Why is it taking over jobs? Because that's a paper. It's doing your mundane tasks. Mm-hmm. But it can't take away your talent, right? Mm-hmm. And this is what people are looking for. It's customer service week. I don't know if you've noticed what companies are doing. Mm-hmm. They're tapping into their workforce's talent. Like, what are you good at? What are you passionate about? Let's show that to the world.
1: Yeah.
0: Talent meets opportunity. So come, let us see how you can harness a talent and apply it to your job and actually make money off that. So come, 16th of October, next week, Friday, mm-hmm. Showgrounds, gates open at 8 hours, mm-hmm. all the way up to 17. Free entry, strictly by registration. Follow us on social media, right?
1: Thank you so much, fam.
0: Sang, I don't know why you're not giving me the whole time. You've been asking me for a song recommendation. Like, let's just do this, man. But
1: we'll definitely talk when we get back in our DJ shoes. I know right now.
0: It's the boom, best boom, boom,
1: of
0: boom.
1: Both worlds meeting. John Richard, the marketing officer, HR Leverage Zambia, here to talk about the Job Expo 2026. He's part of the organizers. Do make a date and be there.
0: Well, the website, Sanga.
1: The website is actually www.jobexpo.africa. This is a chance you cannot afford to miss.
0: Thank I appreciate you, man. I appreciate you. Appreciate RCV.
1: And I definitely owe you.
0: Yeah, I definitely owe you. I hope you. I know this is a conversation we had off air, but I hope you start doing reactions for like gospel music, man.
1: Let's not go there.
2: My name is Benson Chisenga, Senior Pastor at Glorious Gospel Bible Church. I say no to violence. I say no to hate speech. I say no to political intolerance. I say no to tribalism. I say yes to a prosperous Zambia. I say yes to a united Zambia, because without unity, there's no victory. I say yes to a peaceful Zambia. One Zambia, one nation. I choose peace and tranquility because

disease. It's beyond shaving machines. It's beyond reversing a cancerous disease. Being bold is coming to the understanding that the harvest is more than plenty, but those willing to put in the work are few. Turn quickly to the book of Matthew, past 28 chapters and come to verses 19 and realize the mandate is to look at the world and all its nations and say to ourselves, therefore, I'll go too. I'll go and love my neighbor enough to want to see them in heaven. I'll go and be compassionate enough to share the gospel with no fear end. I'll remember that persecution must be for his name's sake, because I'm grafted in. To God, we kids are namesakes. The practicality requires me to step into faith. Convos to point to the true source in the Bible to pronounce the gospel. I share my testimony to shame the past and the accusers thereof. I share the message of his goodness, and it is to church I invite you. I step into prayer and offering daily support to the brethren, being a good example of righteous standing to all my sisters, and then realize that it's time we disciples went out to disciple others, to disciple the world into getting to know the God of the Bible. So go ye into the world and share his word boldly. The call is to engage culture.

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0: The vibes, the vibes, the vibes. So chill. So, so chill. DG Music searching for love on Zambian beats. The upbeat edition. The man who actually wants all of us to become air conditioners. Because the new track is out. Munipwangu Shule. That was Searching for Love that you dropped in 2022, fam.
1: It is.
0: How are you?
1: I am well. How are you doing? I'm down with the fever though, but I'm good.
0: I can tell. You know what? I can't even tell because you're so chill.
1: Yeah.
0: So it's like, hey, this is my mood every day, fam. All day, every day. No.
1: It just got me, hit me last night. This morning it was like full-fledged. Full-fledged.
0: I might leave here with the flu as well because we're in enclosed spaces and
1: I don't know if it's the flu. I just feel cold and hot at the same time sometimes, but
0: we are going to switch off this air conditioner that you want us to turn into because Mpwangu Shule is out. Now you told me something that really moved me just now, saying when you dropped Searching for Love in 2022, you weren't really sure how Zambians would accept it. What made you go forth releasing it?
1: Well, I strongly believe that what I believe is my music should say something.
0: Mm-hmm.
1: When I write music, I really feel strongly about what I'm writing about. So what made me release it was because I felt like the message was necessary at that time. So I went ahead and released it. And in my head, you know, because Zambians, we're usually used to Afro, you know, Dunka and stuff like that. But I felt this is a sound that really embodies what I want to talk about fully. So
0: for a moment.
1: Yeah. So it is more of, I feel like the message is really needed at this time. So that's what made me release this.
0: That lo-fi, chill R&B, and of course the message.
1: The sit down, let me talk to you kind of feel. Yeah.
0: That's what the kids are on even right now, because the world has opened up so much.
1: Yeah.
0: It's not like it used to be when you do R&B and they told you, even if I'm a Zoom.
1: It's a
0: global village now.
1: I had a little bit of those comments like, this is really nice, but I don't know if it's going to do well in Zambia. But then funny thing was, the people that really listened to the music, the feedback I got was, this is a very beautiful song and I needed to hear that. And that's what I want, like, my music to do, like, get people to feel, I think I needed to hear that message.
0: And it's so rooted. If you don't know who God is, you won't know what love is. I watched the video.
1: Yeah.
0: There's this lady who keeps getting taken advantage of, who you're singing to.
1: Yeah.
0: That's the message that you felt needed to be put out there at the time?
1: Yeah. And I feel like we as people, naturally we want to feel loved. And there's an inner desire to be perfectly loved. And so we keep on searching for it in very imperfect people.
0: Yeah.
1: You know, until you reach a point where you experience that perfect love of God and you really experience it, then you can look at an imperfect being and love them.
0: As
1: He loves us.
0: That is amazing. You also told me the song did pretty well in the Philippines on YouTube.
1: It did. I feel like we are first searching amongst ourselves what we should search for, what we God only God can give us. So that is why that's a center of that that song. One of the lines says, you've been demanding for perfect love from an imperfect being, and that is just not fair. So that's a triple love.
0: You are a writer.
1: I appreciate that.
0: I don't know, man. I couldn't help but notice your videographer has this grading that reminds me of Mzanzi Magic movies. Essay type, Mzanzi Bioscope type. The grading, the feel just took me back there.
1: That video in particular was shot by a very talented guy, Vincent.
0: Vincent.
1: He was actually starting out in terms of like shooting videos.
0: Wow.
1: That should be, I think, his first video, video shoot.
0: That is amazing.
1: That was his first video and he did it. We just shot it in his small apartment and he told a very good story with it. So
0: came out like a movie.
1: Yeah. Made me act a little bit. I feel like I'm going to go into movies now.
0: With regards to writing.
1: Yeah.
0: When did you know you could write this well?
1: When did I know I could write this well? Well, for me, music was always an escape. Like, I grew up in the church. I grew up singing in the choir.
0: Mm-hmm.
1: And for me, you know, growing up, you have questions. And the only way I could really express those things that I couldn't say in the church was through music. So even when I'm alone, I would sing situations I'm going through, things I'm seeing.
0: Mm-hmm.
1: I didn't know what I was doing. I didn't know what songwriting was. Actually, the first time I went to the studio to go record a song, I didn't write down a song.
0: It was all in your head.
1: It was a local studio. A friend of ours had owned a studio in the ghetto. So when I went there, he made a beat, you know? He made a beat. And the things I'd been feeling inside of me were, I did a song called You Know My Life and My Future. It's like, I started singing in the studio. It's like, that song is going to record. So I went to the studio. I was like, you know my life and my future and where I'm going. And then people were like, that's a very nice song. That's a very nice song. When did you write this? Like, I didn't write it. It was just right now. Just said, this is something I've been feeling for a while.
0: Uh-oh.
1: That's when I really knew, maybe the things that I experience, the things I observe can be made into songs. So that was... Yeah.
0: Were you in your teens by then or early?
1: Yeah, I was in high school. Yeah, I was in high school. It was 2014, 2013.
0: Already saved?
1: Yes.
0: How does a young teenager choose to align his gift?
1: Yeah.
0: At such a tempting age, by the way, to go the other way. How did you choose to align this gift to say, okay, I'll align this with the Lord Jesus. I'm going this way.
1: Well... For me, like I said, I grew up in the church. I grew up singing in the choir. So what I knew was life in the church.
0: Okay.
1: What I knew was my faith. And even when it came to music, because of what music was to me, like I said, was an escape for me. I wrote questions and answers that I felt God was giving me through my music.
0: Mm-hmm.
1: And I've always known that that's what I wanted my music to do. Like, I want people to find themselves, find God in my music, and then just enjoy good music. I don't see any higher cause to write music aside from what God intended for me to. So from a very young age, I knew the other side was not cut out for me. There was money, but I could make the money, but I didn't know that. I don't think I would be fulfilled with it. So music was so personal to me because it was an escape. I didn't want it to write it just for fun. So I wanted to have meaning.
0: To have meaning.
1: And in the kingdom, that's where I found that this is where my music is.
0: So far, so good with the pushing?
1: So far, so good. We're growing steadily. The people that are with me have been kind to me. People have received the sound and the music, and we're growing. So, yeah, I can't complain.
0: It's like an intimate community that you keep creating. We're
1: building
0: over time.
1: A community, yeah. Over time, we're building a community, and it's steadily growing.
0: Your dream collab with regards to an engineer you'd like to work with, because engineer. I've also noticed there's really like attention to detail with your production, and you know your sound.
1: Yeah, yeah.
0: So who's like your dream collab? Like, okay, if that engineer touched my stuff,
1: That's a very interesting question. Is it like in Zambia or just...
0: Anywhere. It's a global village.
1: Wow. An engineer. Well, I don't know. He's an artist. He's my biggest inspiration in terms of like...
0: Mm-hmm.
1: But I also know that he produces.
0: Mm-hmm.
1: So I would say two people. It is Mali Music and Mag 44.
0: Oh, yeah. Yeah. Wait, you haven't met Mag yet?
1: I have. I'm always with him, but the big man is so busy. We're here to work on a song. I've been on his album, this recent album.
0: Uh-huh.
1: Yeah, I'm on the album, but I want him to do a song. I want to do a song
0: music
1: with
0: for you.
1: Yeah.
0: That is amazing. Do you write for other people as well?
1: I do when I'm caught on.
0: I hope you charge because it's so good. And this is not me sounding like I love money. No, we have to attach value to.
1: True. I charge, though it's not a big fee, but I charge.
0: Yeah. Your lyrics cannot be written by AI. Tell me about Munipwangu Shule. This is like street lingo right there. Munipwangu Shule. I'm looking at the word right now. It's like... 10 letters? What? 20 letters? How did you come up with that title, fam?
1: I wanted to say break me,
0: uh-huh,
1: because that's the English translation of the word, break me. But I feel like, English, no, let me make it exactly what it is, how we say it in local tongue. So, Munipwangu Shule is exactly what that is. Like, it's like a prayer.
0: Mm-hmm.
1: It is a prayer you make only when you're grown. Or when you reach a stage where you feel like you come to a point where you realize that everything I've been building on my own outside God is not doing me any good. So it's why I say it's grown, is you have to be grown to say this prayer, is because you have to really be tired of where you are to say, God, come and break everything I've built.
0: Mm-hmm.
1: Start with me all over again. Because the threshing floor, the separation, you know, like breaking can be very painful. So it comes with a lot of maturity to say, go ahead, just do with me as you will.
0: Like grapes in a wine press.
1: Exactly.
0: It's painful. He might send you to the wilderness, fam. Wheat. Are you ready for that?
1: Yeah, wheat on the threshing floor, being separated from the chaff then.
0: Yes.
1: All that. It's a song. It's a song, but it's also a prayer of complete surrender. You know what I'm saying? Because it's like giving yourself to God. Jeremiah, go to the porter's house. You know, can I not do with you as a porter does with his clay when he's building and making these things? Where if he feels like, even if when it looks nice to your eyes, as long as there's a small blemish in it, he will break it and start all over again.
0: Mm.
1: Yeah, that's basically a song. It's a song of surrender to God, saying, I don't care what else I have, what people will think. If you feel like this is not where I need to be,
0: mm-hmm.
1: break me and make me.
0: If there's an idol in front of me that I do not even realize is an idol, take it away. At what point did you realize you wanted this?
1: At what point did I realize? Yo.
0: Like trusting him with you, all of you, because you have to know the person you're handing your whole life to.
1: I think along the way, I can't pinpoint exactly when, but along the way, even with the music, at some point I reached a place where I started thinking, if I'm going to do this with my life, it must take care of me also. So you start hearing voices, people telling you, you do this, you make money when you do that, and so you start building. And then at some point I looked at myself and thought, this is not why I started this. You know, I built something, but it felt like this is not where I wanted it to be. So, and also in life in general, it's like growing up, you realize that when you go leaving your parents' place, when you're like, I'm sorry, I'm going wrong. But when you're living, like when you're being kept, I'm giving an example, being kept by your parents, right?
0: Yeah.
1: And then the time comes when you are supposed to depart from your parents, be alone. Then you start seeing what life is really like. You know, I think for me in that period, I realized that when I'm not dependent on anyone and I'm alone,
0: mm-hmm.
1: there's only God can take care of me. There are situations in your life that only God can solve.
0: And take over.
1: Yeah. So I think it was in that period, I was going through some things, trying to figure out life. Then I was like, everything I'm trying to do doesn't make sense.
0: Yes.
1: I was like, I said, Lord,
0: handle it.
1: Please. I don't know how these people do it, but I don't think I can do it without you. So,
0: amen.
1: Yeah.
0: DG, when does this track come out? Let's play out with it.
1: Yeah.
0: Like, we're hearing it first here, but on streaming platforms, still love Fuma.
1: Yeah. So, it's going to be out, hopefully by tomorrow, because already submitted to stream platforms. It's going to be out by tomorrow or the day after.
0: Thank you for coming, fam.
1: I appreciate you. Thank you for having me.
0: Mwenipwangu Shule, DG Music on RCV, your home since 94.

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1: The issue around power generation is an issue that we all went through in 2015. 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
2: Go to City Market, even today, the cadres are still there. 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
10: Being bold is actually beyond pressing shift keys. It's beyond shaving machines. It's beyond reversing a cancerous disease. Being bold is coming to the understanding that the harvest is more than plenty, but those willing to put in the work are few. Turn quickly to the book of Matthew, past 28 chapters and come to verses 19 and realize the mandate is to look at the world and all its nations and say to ourselves, therefore, I'll go too. I'll go and love my neighbor enough to want to see them in heaven. I'll go and be compassionate enough to share the gospel with no fear end. I'll remember that persecution must be for his name's sake, because I'm grafted in. To God, we kids are namesakes. The practicality requires me to step into faith. Convos to point to the true source in the Bible to pronounce the gospel. I share my testimony to shame the past and the accusers thereof. I share the message of his goodness, and it is to church I invite ya. I step into prayer and offering daily support to the brethren, being a good example of righteous standing to all my sisters, and then realize that it's time we disciples went out to disciple others, to disciple the world into getting to know the God of the Bible. So go ye into the world and share his word boldly. The call is to engage culture for his glory.
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1: Thank you for listening to Radio Christian Voice. This is the upbeat edition of Zambian Beats with me, Sanga Timbo. Now, as we always do in the third hour, I am not in charge of the decks anymore, as my guest is here taking over the music section of things, Abraham Kanyanta, my brother in Christ. Not too comfortable with titles, so we're not doing that today. How are you, sir?
2: Thank you. Thank you very much, Mr. Timbo.
1: Good to have you.
2: Yeah, it's really great. Really great establishment you have here.
1: Yeah, it really... People have invested. Have invested. And like you said before, it's good to see Christian excellence like this.
2: Yes.
1: Kindly tell me about yourself.
2: Yeah, so my name is Abraham Kusengama Kanyanta. Born a year after Radio Christian Voice was established. So that's 95.
1: Yeah,
2: I can say it's done more work than I have. And 30 years.
1: Yes.
2: Or 30 plus years that we've been here.
1: Mm.
2: Yes, was born in Chilawombwe. Grew up partially in Mufulira and Livingstone. Mm. That's where I met my brother, Praise.
1: Mm.
2: Yes, had a period of rebellion. To Northwest University in 2017.
1: Okay.
2: I found Christ there. It's a Christ-centered university, so shout out to Dr. Zimba and the wife for bringing their vision to life and helping young people find Christ whilst pursuing their purpose and qualifications.
1: Okay.
2: Yes, and then after graduation, I studied law. So after that, I started my own business whilst also working in the music industry. I did entrepreneurship, focused on technology, and also did marketing and content creation as well.
1: So you're a media guy?
2: Yes.
1: That's wonderful. Bakopala is in the building.
2: Ah, shout out. Mamufulirashan Kudonsonga, guys.
1: Praise tells me you have... crazy story, and you just hinted that Christ literally saved you from death.
2: Yes.
1: Kindly tell us a little bit about that, then we'll go into our number five and just continue.
2: So, as most Zambians actually come from a Christian background, so my parents are Christians. My father passed away in 2024. May God rest his soul. But a Catholic. My mother was UCZ.
1: Yes.
2: Yes, but my mother is really, really devoted, a really devoted Christian woman. So we went to Sunday school as kids. You know, we did not have a choice but to go to Sunday school as kids. And we learned about the Bible stories. I was particularly interested in the Bible stories because to me, it's stories. You know, as a kid, you're imagining how David is slaying a giant, you know. And Sunday school, they only teach you about the action. They don't teach you at David's story, Uriah's wife or anything.
1: Only the hero stuff.
2: So that was interesting. But then as I grew older, I started seeing the restrictions that the Christian life had on my life, which was as an adolescent, you think these restrictions are hindering your fun.
1: Yes.
2: Yes. And being from a Christian background, my mother used to always advise us to pray. No, you should be praying, you should be praying. But as I got older, I got to start rebelling and I got the freedom because our parents as well. My father was a lecturer. He studied psychology. And so my father was big on letting us face the consequences of our actions and giving us that freedom. It gave us guidance, but it would give us freedom as well to explore and face our own consequences. So the freedom that we got from the house, even though it was a Christian background, we had freedom to explore and do things outside of the church.
1: Okay.
2: Yes. And so with that freedom, now we started exploring things now. And I just said, you know what, this Christian thing, I don't even believe in Jesus Christ. So I know there's a God, you know that I'm not spiritual. I'm not religious. I'm spiritual type of mindset.
1: Wait, you turned atheist?
2: Agnostic.
1: Oh.
2: Yes. Yes, which is worse than an atheist, actually.
1: What does that mean? I always hear people say that.
2: Yeah, so an agnostic mindset or perspective or worldview says that you're not sure whether there's a God or not. And so you're not subscribing to one particular religion, and you're also not ruling out the existence of a God.
1: Oh, wow.
2: So you do not have knowledge, basically.
1: So you just stay in limbo, like...
2: You know what I mean? Yeah, that's true. Yeah. So you just go about life trying to do what Adam did, what the consequences of what Adam did, which mm-hmm. is define good and bad with your own reasoning, mm-hmm. which is terrible for a human being.
1: Really terrible.
2: Yeah, because I can wake up and say 16-year-old is attractive and I'll go for it. Yes. Yeah. You know?
1: Yeah,
2: and I'll just fight. We see it every day.
1: That's crazy. You know what I mean? Yeah. That is crazy.
2: Yeah. So after that, moving on, just fast forward, right? After that, I started...
1: Hold that thought. Okay. We need to get to our number five.
2: Okay.
1: Because radio is fast-paced.
2: Okay.
1: We might just finish the whole story.
2: Yeah, the whole story through, with songs in between. Huh? I would put Wema Kufuor on number five.
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0: CV, you're home since 94 with me, Sangatembo. Abraham is my guest tonight. He's taking over the show. Now, let's discuss your agnostic nature.
1: Yeah.
0: I know a lot about myself to just go my own way. Would you say that's an epidemic? Because I keep hearing people say, I'm spiritual, I'm not religious. What influenced that for you?
1: Well, for me, it's mostly my desires, which were going against God, right? So if you remove the absolute moral authority, mm-hmm. then you can do whatever you want and you justify it, mm-hmm. right? And whatever that man wants is against God. That's mm-hmm. our nature. That's in the Adamic fall.
0: Okay. Right?
1: Whatever that man wants is in our nature.
0: Mm-hmm.
1: We become born again. That's why Christ says you have to become born again, because your original nature is a sinful nature. And so that to me is just a way in which you can live in sin mm-hmm. and not feel bad about it.
0: Not feel bad about it.
1: Yeah, because you're not answerable to anybody.
0: Through this time, how's your family taking this rebellion?
1: Yeah. Oh, no, my mother is crying. And I never used to understand why she would cry. Now I understand, because,
0: yeah.
1: like I said, I was dying. And my immediate older brother, may God rest his soul, he passed away in 2023. The most influential person, I would say, in my life. Because he was only 2 years older than me, but he was so mature for his age. And he did everything right, like everything by the books,
0: mm-hmm.
1: whilst I was being rebellious. You know what I mean?
0: Mm-hmm.
1: So we were like two sides of the
0: same coin,
1: you know? It's like heads and tails. But then I am the one who is alive. Yeah, I'm 31. I just celebrated my birthday last week, mm-hmm. right? I'm 31. He died at 30.
0: Okay.
1: So now he thinks, like, the mercy of God, huh? The
0: yeah.
1: person who did everything right, because my brother did do everything right.
0: Mm-hmm.
1: No, and me and him would butt heads because of that
0: of nature. That
1: nature. Yeah. But then when I grew older and when I became born again, our relationship grew the strongest.
0: Okay.
1: Yeah, and he passed away at the time where we were the best of friends.
0: Oh, wow.
1: Yeah.
0: So, like, the relationship was mended.
1: Yes, because of my transformation.
0: Okay.
1: Because once you start living in the light, you start serving people. You're no longer selfish.
0: Yes.
1: You start understanding people more. Even people say, no, you've actually changed, you know? Yeah. And my family members as well. I remember there was a time when my brother came to me and talked to me. He sat me down. I was supposed to go into China for school. But then that was the time the dollar went from 10 kwacha up to like 20 kwacha, I think. Yes.
0: Mm-hmm.
1: So the fees just doubled over a period of 1 month, and I had already been accepted and everything,
0: yeah.
1: right? Yeah. So my brother sat me down and he had to tell me why I shouldn't, why it's not possible to do that, right?
0: Mm-hmm.
1: And in my mind, it was like, I do not have purpose, and so why continue living? I tried to commit suicide.
0: Mm-hmm.
1: And he got that news. He was staying in Botswana then. So he got that news whilst they were driving. And they got into an accident, right? God, thank God, it wasn't fatal,
0: yes.
1: but it was with the kids. Right?
0: Oh, man.
1: And so now you think about all the actions that you did and what that leads to, right?
0: Mm-hmm.
1: It's like, I was living life for myself. I never saw anything outside myself.
0: And you thought to yourself, had it been me passed on, I don't know where I'd have ended up thing.
1: No, hell. I know. I would have been in hell. Because
0: wow.
1: The Bible is clear.
0: It's clear.
1: It's clear, yeah.
0: yeah.
1: If you're not born again, if you do not declare Jesus Christ as your Lord and Savior.
0: Yeah, eternally separated from the Father.
1: Yes.
0: When we come back, we'll actually dig into the exact moment when Abraham Kanyanta met Christ. What's your number four, sir?
1: My number four will be Bola Panshi by Sampa.
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0: Welcome back. Takeover continues on RCV, your home since 94. I'm hanging with Abraham Kanyanta, sharing his story and how the Lord Jesus literally grabbed him from the hands of death. Tell me about the exact moment when you meet Christ, because the Bible tells us in Corinthians, the enemy has literally blinded the mind of unbelievers so they don't see the good news of the gospel of Christ.
1: The good news is a foolishness to those who are perishing.
0: Exactly.
1: Yeah. I still remember the exact time. I still remember where I was. I still remember what happened, because it was a significant time for me. So I have a sister. I have two sisters. One passed away in 2013. That was the first death that I experienced. But I was too young to understand it, right? Mm. And then I've got another sister, Godfrida Kanyanta, Bamwamba. Shout out to her. She called me one day. It was in the afternoon, so we talked. We finished the conversation, the phone cut, and then she got into an accident, and so the last person that they found in a phone, the last person they talked to was me, right? And so they called me to say, I know this person got in an accident, right? And it's really bad. And somebody died in that car, right? But she didn't die. She's still with us, right?
0: Okay.
1: So in that moment for me, I was already at university, right? Yes. So being in a Christian university, I'd already started experiencing the goodness of God because of how I got there first and foremost. I should have said this, but I had to write GCE four times.
0: Okay.
1: Four times, yeah. Whoa. Mathematics. I had to write it four times. So by the time I was applying to university, my brother, Jared Kanyanta, Jared Kanyanta is the one who said, no, just apply even though you do not have the results. It's okay. Mm-hmm. He was there. He was one of the first students there when he started in 2004. So he told me to apply there. And when I applied there, I got accepted under probation, meaning that I would have to rewrite the mathematics, but I can start school there. Mm-hmm. So that in itself is a miracle.
0: Yes, it is.
1: Yes.
0: The mercy of God.
1: Yeah, the mercy of God. So in my mind, it was like, no, I've been given another chance. You know, you're just from trying to commit suicide and there's nothing that you're doing. So you've been given another chance.
0: Okay.
1: Take this seriously. Oh, and that's where my mind now started changing, because now I grew up in a family of, like I mentioned, my dad was a psychologist, right? So my dad, whenever I would fail those four times, my father would say, you are not dumb. You just don't put in enough effort. My mother would just say, no, you're writing. Oh, yeah, right. And the power of parents who do not give up on you, huh?
0: Yes.
1: Yeah. So all of those things were happening, right? And I was beginning to see, and I'm in an environment where it's a Christian university. You have to go to chapel for you to graduate. You have to get credits for you to graduate.
0: They're strict about that.
1: Yeah, strict about that. You cannot bring alcohol at the university and so on and so forth. You know, it's really, really bad books. Or else you're not going to do anything there, right? And so when that happened, when my sister got in the accident, right, I didn't know what to do, because in my mind, like I told you, we had already lost a sister, and we only had two women in our family, a family of 10, right? Mm-hmm. We only have two women. And so when that happened, when I received that call, I did not have any power. And the only thing that I could do at that moment is try and pray.
0: Yes.
1: Yes. And when I knelt down, I did not say any word. I started crying and I heard a voice, audible voice.
0: Oh, wow.
1: Yeah. I heard it and it said, what do you think hope is for?
0: Whoa.
1: Right. Peace comes on me. Like complete peace. When people say God brings peace, guys, people who do not know God do not know the peace that God brings.
0: Yes.
1: I was at peace from panicking to thinking about, no, how are the kids going to live versus God, children. And these children, I genuinely love them. My nephews and nieces.
0: Yes, it's family.
1: It's family, you know. Like how they're going to grow up without their mother, you know. So when I heard that voice, I was at peace. I've never experienced that peace before, and I've been experiencing it ever since, right? And so I started exploring. Now, I was like, okay, this is something.
0: kneeling down, yeah. Did you like go into that prayer with the idea of who you were praying to?
1: Yes, it was Jesus.
0: Oh, from the introduction of the family.
1: From the time I was young. I know Jesus, and I always had it. Even in my rebellious time, there would be a voice in my head that says, "Jesus calls you. You just keep ignoring it," and that would be consistent throughout the years.
0: Okay.
1: Yeah, that's not my voice.
0: Let's get to our number three and really dig into that mindset. What's your number three and why do you have it?
1: My number three is qualified because, I qualified without papers in
0: university. Connects well.
1: Yes.
0: Pompey, qualified, no papers off the Poly Poly album. Hello, the Lord is
2: calling. What we say.
3: Pray about everything. Philippians 4:6-7 says, don't worry about anything.
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0: us.
1: Welcome back. We still on our CVs. Take over our three with Abraham Kanyanda, who's talking about how Jesus saved him. We just talked about the peace that came over you. Did you actually feel the depression leave you? Because when people who are depressed talk about depression, it almost feels like they are trapped in trauma. So they speak about it as something that's impossible to get over.
2: Yes.
1: Did you really feel it leave you after the Lord Jesus spoke to you about hope?
2: So with the depression ended as soon as I got accepted at university for me.
1: Okay.
2: Yeah. Because then I was given purpose. I didn't know that I was given the God assigned purpose, mm-hmm. but it was the purpose that I was given.
1: Mm-hmm.
2: Yeah.
1: And what were you studying there?
2: I studied law.
1: Okay.
2: Yes, I studied law there. It's funny how I studied law, actually, because you know the show Suits?
1: Suits, yes. I'm familiar with it.
2: Yeah,
1: I see it a lot.

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My name is Lungo Mafia Michael. I say no to violence. I say no to hate speech. I say no to political intolerance. I say no to tribalism. I say yes to a prosperous Zambia. I say yes to a united Zambia. I say yes to a peaceful Zambia. One Zambia, one nation. I choose peace because I am Zambian.

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give you glory, Jesus. Yeah. My hiding place is so kololeni. Reveal yourself, O God, to us. Your name, O God, is a strong tower. The righteous run near and they are safe. And O God, you have revealed yourself in several ways. And we call you Jehovah Nissi, because you are our banner. We call you Jehovah Jireh, because you are our provider. Lord, we call you Jehovah Shalom, because you are our peace. You are Jehovah Tzidkenu. You are the Lord who is our righteousness. Jehovah Roi, our shepherd. Thank you, Lord, that you are Jehovah Shammah. You've revealed yourself to us as Jehovah Shammah, the Lord who is here. You are present, O God. You are among us, O God. And we just want to thank you, O God. And in our language, we call you Katebebe, because you reign above all. Lord, we call you Chitwe Mambo, because you are supreme, O Lord. How we call you Shimwilili, because you know you are God who goes beyond time. You are a God who is immeasurable, O Lord.

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Banavandi, I called you here so I can share the story of my 25 years of music. Many years ago, your grandfather would always tell me I was young and now I'm old. I've never seen a righteous man forsaken nor his children begging bread. That was the inspiration behind the song Ndeme Kabila. Likewise, your grandma would always remind me, Mwana wandileza.

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1: 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Let's make it loud, let's make it fun, and let's share Jesus boldly.

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I'll go and love my neighbor enough to want to see them in heaven. I'll go and be compassionate enough to share the gospel with no fear end. I'll remember that persecution must be for his name's sake because I'm grafted in. To God, we kids are namesakes. The practicality requires me to step into faith. Convos to point to the true source in the Bible to pronounce the gospel. I share my testimony to shame the past and the accusers thereof.

0: then realize that it's time we disciples went out to disciple others, to disciple the world into getting to know the God of the Bible. So go ye into the world and share his word boldly. The call is to engage culture for his glory.
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3: We are a team praising God.

What a powerful song. What a God. Roosevelt Stewart right there and Naomi Rainey on that beautiful song. And that's a different version of What a God. And honestly, I love that version. I've been listening to that version for the past few days. I've been enjoying it. Today, before I started the show, I was listening to this particular song and I was like, you know what? I have to start Nightlight, you know, with this particular song. Welcome. It is a Friday edition of the program. I'm excited to be here. The 9th of October, 2026. Thank God it's a Friday and I get to usher you into the weekend. Thank you so much for always choosing RCV. Thank you for always listening to Radio Christian Voice. And many thanks to the guys who were here before me. I will keep you company from now up to midnight. And what we do on this program is I keep you company. You also keep me company. So when I'm talking to you, I want you to know that I would love to hear from you as well. You know, for me to just know that you're listening and that you are following through the program, you know, so talk to me as I talk to you. And how you can talk to me, it is through sending me an SMS on 0956200490 or send me a WhatsApp message by using that same number, 0956200490. Let's interact like that. Let's get talking like that, and let's interact so that we get talk. You can talk to me through, you know, that particular number, through a text message or a WhatsApp message. You can also come through our Facebook platform, which is Radio Christian Voice, and let's interact. I also have like a TikTok family. Every Fridays I'm always live on my TikTok profile or TikTok page, Kudna Malama, and we're always interacting with my TikTok family as well. Thank you so much for always tuning in and for keeping it Radio Christian Voice. So today, being a Friday, what we do on Fridays, I get to bring the concert in your comfort zone. And so in the second hour of the program, I will bring that concert to you. And this evening we are featuring Chileshe Bwalya. And so Chileshe Bwalya will be with me in the studio in the second hour. So we bring Chileshe Bwalya. And I was just thinking, I'm like, Chileshe Bwalya has been consistent, right? It's been over a decade. She's been consistent, you know. She's been releasing music. She's been blessing us with different music. Powerful. She's been ministering at different events, and honestly, she's been consistent, and that's something we must appreciate. Sometimes what artists do is that you do a song, one or two songs, the song does well, or you do an album, then you just go quiet, right? But for her, she's been there, and that's just like really, really amazing. So she has a new song entitled Lumba, and it features Dena Mwana from Congo. And so we're going to be having conversations on that as well. And so just really excited to see that Zambia Congo coming together. And I'm always excited whenever I see local artists or Zambian artists collaborating with other artists from different countries. It's just like really, really amazing. And so, yeah, so looking forward to that. If you're listening and you know a friend who's supposed to listen to this program and they're not listening to it, I'd encourage you to text them, call them up, send them a WhatsApp message, and tell them to tune in to RCV this evening. It is team praising God in the good and in the bad. That's what we do. We praise God in all situations. But depending of Yakosa, we praise him. When things are good, we praise him still. And so we praise him in all situations. And so this evening, we are going to do that. We are going to praise God in the good. We are going to praise him in the bad as well. So wherever you are in your life, I'd encourage you to praise him. If things are okay, let's thank the Lord. Let's praise him. If things are tough, things are bad, let's still believe in God and let's praise him. And so we praise him in the good. We praise him in the bad.
Earlier today, somebody asked me, Kundo, what is your favorite song? What is your favorite song? And I was trying to think, do I have a favorite song? Maybe not, but there's certain songs that I can listen to all the time. Like, I can listen to certain songs all the time. I'm a kind of a person who listens to music like it's seasons. And so I'll listen to a song, I'll listen to it. After that, I'll change, I'll go into another song. Then I might come back or never come back, you know. But there are a few songs that I'll listen to all the time. And I don't know if that qualifies to be my favorite song, but it's not a single song. But the song I'm about to play is one of those songs that I can listen to all the time. I don't mind listening to the song. And time again, I'll run to the song and just get to listen to it. And so this one is done by Jai Thomas. It's a version done by Jai Thomas, and it's entitled For Your Glory. And this is a version that I love as well. So let's get to it and continue sending me those messages as we interact.

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1: President Hichilema outlines 5-year plan to grow economy, improve living standards. Police arrest 11 over unlawful assembly at National Heroes Stadium. And Ethiopia warns Eritrea it will defend itself after troops cross border. Good evening. To present the main news, I am Chimba Chilopa. President Hakainde Hichilema has outlined a 5-year development agenda under the Grow Zambia agenda, focusing on economic growth, job creation, food security, industrialization, and improved living standards. Addressing the nation during the official opening of the first session of the 14th National Assembly in Lusaka today, President Hichilema said government would consolidate the gains made during its first term while accelerating investment and diversifying the economy. He said the next 5 years would prioritize economic growth as a foundation for increasing household incomes, creating employment opportunities, and reducing the cost of living. President Hichilema said government would continue implementing economic reforms to improve the business environment, lower the cost of doing business, and enhance the competitiveness of Zambian industries on the global market. He said government's ambition was to more than double the size of the economy by mobilizing domestic resources, attracting investment, and exploring innovative financing mechanisms to reduce dependence on external donations. On agriculture, President Hichilema said government would strengthen agricultural support programs, expand production, and accelerate the development of farm blocks to safeguard national food security. Rain or no rain, the country will have food security, said President Hichilema. He said agriculture would remain central to economic diversification, job creation, and the supply of raw materials to support local manufacturing industries. On mining, President Hichilema reaffirmed government's commitment to increasing annual copper production and expanding the sector's contribution to national economic growth.
2: The private sector is the engine of growth, while government will create the conditions, partnerships, and support required for it to thrive. Government will facilitate a conducive business operating environment for the private sector and other stakeholders to meet all targets and truly grow our country's economy and social opportunities. Over the next 5 years, our Grow Zambia agenda, Madam Speaker, will focus on the following priority areas: growing the economy, connecting the nation, improving living standards, building an effective, efficient, and delivery-oriented public sector, financing our future in the most prudent manner.
1: The Commuters' Rights Association of Zambia, CRAS, has expressed concern with the increase in bus fares following the recent rise in fuel prices, warning that the development is placing an additional financial burden on ordinary citizens. CRAS President Aaron Kamuti says the fare adjustments are worsening the financial challenges faced by commuters already struggling with the high cost of living. Mr. Kamuti noted that while fuel prices and bus fares continue to rise, wages and salaries for many workers have remained stagnant for a considerable period, adding that the prices of essential commodities continue to increase. He said that the situation will leave households with shrinking disposable incomes, forcing commuters to spend a larger portion of their earnings on transportation at the expense of other basic needs. Commuters are now forced to spend a larger portion of their earnings on transport, leaving very little for food, rent, education, healthcare, and other basic needs, said Mr. Kamuti in a statement issued to RSN News. He further expressed concern that some people are increasingly resorting to walking to and from work and business places because they could no longer afford daily bus fares. He has therefore urged governments to urgently explore alternative and sustainable sources of fuel to reduce the country's vulnerability to fluctuations in fuel prices. Mr. Kamuti also urged government to review wage levels in line with the prevailing cost of living and engage transport operators and relevant stakeholders to explore practical measures aimed at easing the financial burden on commuters.
3: Commuters are now forced to spend a larger portion of their earnings on transport, leaving very little for food, rent, education, healthcare, and other basic needs. We are also concerned that more people are resorting to walking to and from work. And business has gone up. Shops rentals have gone up because they can no longer afford rentals.
1: The Zambia Police Service has arrested 11 people for unlawful assembly at National Heroes Stadium in Lusaka, triggered by misleading social media claims that money would be distributed at the venue. Police Public Relations Officer Godfrey Chilabi says Matera Police Station received a report around 7:30 hours that a large crowd had gathered at Gate 1 of the stadium. Mr. Chilabi said officers who rushed to the scene confirmed the gathering and apprehended 11 suspects in connection with the incident. He said that preliminary investigations indicate that the crowd was mobilized by a deceptive social media post from an online commentator, which allegedly encouraged members of the public to go to the stadium with the promise of receiving cash. Police said officers engaged the crowd and advised those present to disperse peacefully, but later dispersed the gathering when the crowd did not comply in order to maintain public order and protect public safety. Mr. Chilabi said investigations into the incident were ongoing, adding that the police would provide further updates as necessary. He has urged members of the public to verify information circulating on social media, particularly messages promising money or other benefits, through established authorities before acting on them. The police said the situation at National Hero Stadium had returned to calm, with officers continuing to monitor the area. Economist Kelvin Chisanga has welcomed the World Bank's positive assessment of Zambia's economic performance, attributing the country's growth to strong agricultural production, low inflation, improved external reserves, and increased macroeconomic stability. Mr. Chisanga's remarks follow the World Bank's observation that Zambia is among the countries in sub-Saharan Africa, demonstrating resilience despite a challenging global economic environment. Speaking in an interview with RSV News in Lusaka today, Mr. Chisanga said Zambia has positioned itself strategically to support economic growth and strengthen its resilience against external economic pressures. He noted that the country's performance reflects improvements across key sectors of the economy, emphasizing the need to ensure that the benefits of growth translate into better living standards for ordinary citizens. Mr. Chisanga cautioned that economic growth alone does not automatically improve people's livelihoods, stating that its impact should be measured by its contribution to job creation, increased household incomes, improved purchasing power, and opportunities for small businesses. There's need to ensure that this growth reaches households through employment, high income, value addition, and greater private sector participation, said Mr. Chisanga. Mr. Chisanga commended the World Bank's positive assessment of Zambia's economic outlook, but called for sustained efforts to ensure that economic progress translates into tangible benefits for citizens at the grassroots level.
4: We have made progress on stabilization. We are seeing stronger production. The next challenge is to ensure that this growth reaches household through employment, higher income, value addition, and greater private sector participation. So therefore, the World Bank is upgrade is certainly as a good news, but the real question also still stands to say, how fast can we grow this economy to ensure that it's not having or bearing effect on the ground level?
1: In African news, Ethiopia has accused Eritrea of an all-out invasion of its northern Tigray region and warned it would defend itself days after residents told the BBC Eritrean troops had crossed into the country. In a letter to the UN Security Council, Ethiopia's foreign minister called it a blatant act of aggression that engages Ethiopia's inherent right to self-defense following reported strikes on Eritrean troops in Tigray. Eritrean Information Minister Yemane Gebremeskel responded by saying it was facing an unprovoked war of aggression from its neighbor. Coming up shortly, three Saudi nationals killed in UT attacks on Riyadh Airport. This and more, stay tuned.
5: Did you know that you can pray with someone to accept Jesus right where they are, and that will change their life forever? Share Jesus boldly today.
1: And now the rest of the news. Three Saudi Arabian nationals have been killed in two attacks on the international airport in the capital Riyadh, the country's civil aviation authority has said, after Yemen's UTs said they had targeted the facility. The attacks also resulted in injuries to a number of Saudi citizens and residents of various nationalities, the General Authority of Civil Aviation said in a statement on X. It added that the first attack on Thursday targeted the airport, while the second had struck an aircraft belonging to state carrier Saudia. That's the news to date. Here's another look at the headlines. President Hakainde Hichilema has outlined a five-year development agenda under the Grow Zambia agenda, focusing on economic growth, job creation, food security, industrialization, and improved living standards. The Zambia Police Service has arrested 11 people for unlawful assembly at National Hero Stadium in Lusaka, triggered by misleading social media claims that money would be distributed at the venue. And Ethiopia has accused Eritrea of an all-out invasion of its northern Tigray region and warned it would defend itself days after residents told the BBC Eritrean troops had crossed into the country. For more news, follow us on our social media platforms. You can find us on Facebook, Instagram, X, and YouTube with our handle RCV News. My name is Chimba Chilopa. Stay tuned.
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8: My name is Memory Musamba. I say no to violence. I say no to hate speech. I say no to political intolerance. I say no to tribalism. I say yes to a prosperous Zambia. I say yes to a united Zambia. I say yes to a peaceful Zambia. One Zambia, one nation. I choose peace because

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6: Being bold is actually beyond pressing shift keys. It's beyond shaving machines. It's beyond reversing a cancerous disease. Being bold is coming to the understanding that the harvest is more than plenty, but those willing to put in the work are few. Turn quickly to the book of Matthew, past 28 chapters and come to verses 19 and realize the mandate is to look at the world and all its nations and say to ourselves, therefore, I'll go too. I'll go and love my neighbor enough to want to see them in heaven. I'll go and be compassionate enough to share the gospel with no fear end. I'll remember that persecution must be for his name's sake, because I'm grafted in. To God, we kids are namesakes. The practicality requires me to

0: I invite you, I step into prayer and offering daily support to the brethren, being a good example of righteous standing to all my sisters, and then realize that it's time we disciples went out to disciple others, to disciple the world into getting to know the God of the Bible. So go ye into the world and share his word boldly. The call is to engage culture for his glory.
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0: Welcome back to the second hour of the program. It is a Friday edition of Nightlight, and we get to bring the concert in your comfort zone. It is always exciting and amazing to bring that concert to you, and I'm always encouraging you to simply, you know, be with us and make sure that you join us as we praise and worship the name of God. In the first hour, I did mention that this evening we're featuring Chileshe Walia, and I have Chileshe with me in the studio. Good evening.
1: Good evening.
0: How are you doing?
1: I'm absolutely amazing. How are you doing?
0: I'm good. It's good to have you.
1: It's good to be here. Yeah. It's good to be here. I'm not alone. I'm with Kaingu, who's going to be playing keys for us tonight. And I'm excited.
0: Yeah.
1: I'm excited to just worship with the people of God.
0: Amen. I mean, it's always exciting to have Chileshe in the studio. And Chileshe keeps time, which is a good thing. It's always exciting to be with her. And, you know, today, I was actually thinking, I was thinking of you, but I was like, Chileshe is slowly becoming a legend.
1: Listen, I was with M7 at East Park, and then these two young, I think they could have been teenagers, they came in and they're like, hello, mom. Yeah. And I'm like, hey.
0: Yeah.
1: Ma'am. It's gotten to that.
0: You know.
1: But yeah.
0: You know, I was just thinking about it. I'm like, there are people now who are listening to music, and maybe by them grade eight, and now they're married.
1: I know.
0: And they have kids. No, and one in grade seven.
1: I get that a lot. It's like, people are like, I've been listening to you since I was young. And I'm like, listen, I'm also still young. So what do you mean you've been listening to you? And right now we're looking about the same age, and you're telling me. Then I realize it's been a good 10 plus years.
0: Over a decade.
1: Yeah. Over a decade. And I'm pushing 40 now, you know. No, I mean 5 years, but yeah. It's real.
0: Yeah.
1: It's real.
0: And one thing that stood out for me when I was thinking about you is the consistency. Yeah. And
1: oh, glory to God.
0: I think I've been doing this as well for a while.
1: Yeah.
0: And
1: I think for my first Nightlight, I remember that the first time I released music, I came on Nightlight. Yeah. Oh my goodness!
0: Yeah. You know, and I was like, you've been consistent. And
1: no, actually, you were on the hip hop show.
0: Yeah,
1: and then you we had Chris on Nightlight.
0: Yeah,
1: at
0: Chris
1: the time.
0: Nightlight, yeah.
1: Oh wow, guys, I'm old.
0: Yeah. And so, really, for me, it's the consistency and, you know, how you've just been showing up, giving us beautiful music.
1: Praise be to God.

0: Beautiful right there. And in case you've just tuned in, we have Chilesha Walia in the studio and bringing the concert in your comfort zone. And we are live on Facebook. And so get there right now. Let us know where you are and how you're finding the program. And let's interact. You can also send in a WhatsApp message on 0956-200-490. Or send through an SMS. And we can talk and get to interact from there. And Miss Wana was saying, I remember playing this song when I was pushing for a job in the mines. And God has answered me. Amen to that. And I know Chilesha probably receive a lot of testimonies from your music, and people would say, you know what, I was playing your song, or I listened to your song in a certain season of my life. How does that, you know, get to encourage you, you know, when you get to receive such feedback?
1: It's part of the most fulfilling part of my ministry and what I do. I think the last time I was here, I was saying to the people that I love, like, I appreciate the awards and the accolades and all of that. But hearing somebody say, I gave my life to God because I listened to a song that you did, or I was feeling down and I was encouraged. Hearing people say I was on the brink of committing suicide and I listened to your song and it just turned my atmosphere, and I ended up, you know, worshiping or giving my life back to God. That is the greatest award for me. It's why I keep going, because there's been times when I've just wanted to throw in the towel on that, and I feel like God just presses someone, be like, send that message.
0: I know, right?
1: And once I see that, I remember that this is not about me. Yeah. This is not for me alone. I'm ministered to, I'm edified, but also there's people out there who God has sent me to, and what a privilege.
0: Yeah.
1: What a privilege. Because even if I decide today that I'm going to stop, God is going to pick up a stone and is going to minister to somebody. Yeah. So what a privilege to be used by God.
0: Yeah.
1: Yeah.
0: And you know, when you share that, for most ministers, even me, it's a bit similar. You know, when you feel like you want to throw in the towel, you're just like tired, and the Lord will just bring somebody to come and tell you, you know what? Do you remember that in 2018, you said this on radio, and this happened to my life in 2018?
1: I'm like, how do I even remember? You know?
0: And somebody have kept that testimony for 6-7 years, and only when you feel like giving up, and the Lord is reminding you that, look, I'm not done with you. I brought you here and I gave you this gift. And I mean, it's so fulfilling and such a great reminder, you know, that the Lord is always with us.
1: It's beautiful. Yeah. I remember one time thinking to myself, I don't think the God in the Details album has done so well. And then I receive an email from somebody who broke down song by

song, how it had ministered to her. And for me, that was major, because I'm like, I know it's not like 15,000 people coming to tell me, oh, God, this is one person, and it was enough. It was like, wow, she broke down how each song ministered to her. Like, and I'm like, I get that I like albums, but like for someone to have a testimony for each song, that's like, whoa, that's massive. And I it just made me realize that, you know,

0: much. Miriam Mwemba in Kitwe, really appreciate. And Irene Ngolube saying, inspired by your songs, listening from Chipata Compound, Lusaka. Thank you so much for coming through. And one big bright Tingosa saying, powerful. And Priska Chale saying, good evening. Amen. Glory be to God. Watching from Kitwe Chimwemwe. And so we're live on our Facebook platform, which is Radio Christian Voice. Get there right now. Let's interact. Talk to us. Let us know where you are and how you are finding the program. Sam Nicholas saying, following within Lusaka. Thank you. And Sensei's, I'm following from Mandola. Sensei is Slesha Wadia, my favorite. So that's Rosemary Mitale.
1: Oh, yes.
0: And Inspired Lane, following from London. Thank you so much for coming through. And Rachel Miracle and Jobu saying, following the program from Chipata, Eastern Province. And Elvis Samashere saying, following the program from Mufulira. And Apostle Chanda saying, following the program from Ndola, Mushili Hill. Yvonne Amazing. Chibola in Lusaka. Thank you so much for coming through. All right, Slesha, as we move forward, which other song are you going to give to us?
1: Oh, let's just worship.

0: It is 23:02 and we have Chilesha Bualia in the studio. We're still together and bringing the concert in your comfort zone. And feel free to talk to us on 0956200490. Send in a WhatsApp message or an SMS and let's get talking. As I say, thank you so much, Chilesha Bualia. I'm blessed, David Mulenga. Thank you so much. Saying we are together. I'm enjoying the show. May God bless you. Joe's, thank you so much. So says, I'm following you, Chilesha Bualia. There are many fine women in this world. Trust me, you're the best of them. Or savior from the copper belt.
1: What? Did I hear right?
0: Praise the Lord.
1: Okay. Hallelujah. Glory to God.
0: He says, I truly believe a woman who fears and reverence God shall be greatly praised.
1: Amen.
0: That's nice praise there. Amen.
1: Hallelujah.
0: So, following the program, and to Florence from Lusaka, Chilenja, being blessed by the music. Thank you so much for simply coming through this evening. And we're simply bringing the concert in your comfort zone, right? And when we get to some comments on Facebook, Comfort saying that was powerful, and with Zukanji Rich Sikaona saying this is amazing. Rutherford Chembenjanji saying Chileshe Sinkane Nangwabantu Bantuishke Shakaike.
1: Oh, preempting the song that we're about to do.
0: Oh, yeah. I love this song and it encourages me. All right, so stick around. She's going to do that song. And Ronstar Maombe saying, this is so amazing. Chilesha Bualia, may God bless your ministry more. You've really touched my life and draw me more close to God. Salome Mapinda saying this is beautiful. Beth Abanda watching from North Rising Dola, thank you so much. Cynthia Kunda, really appreciate, saying awesome worship, fully enjoying, thanks. And Jesse Chainda Muyamba, thank you so much. And Longwa Louis saying following from Lusaka, powerful, thank you for coming through. And Donji Precious, good evening to you. Katie Mack saying, I play all the songs without pressing next. One of your biggest fans from Kopala Kitwe.
1: Oh, thank you.
0: Thank you. And Kangwa Enola saying, Chilesha Bualia, your songs are uplifting. Thank God for using you to touch many souls through your music. I love your songs. Chingiri Enumo, and among many, is my favorite. And Martha Kay saying, Awe is a good God. To him alone be praised, and in him we put our trust. Thank you so much for coming through. Rutherford, you're in Kitwe Incarnateist. Really appreciate. All right, so Shashi, get back to more music.
1: Hallelujah. God is good. Going a little upbeat this time.

0: God sees you.
1: Yeah.
0: God appreciates your gift. There's that one person that you might be playing in church. I've been trying to fight the tears. Oh, Lord.
1: Yeah.
0: People may not... They might not even know your name. They might not know. Today, I met somebody who was like... I walked into a cafe, and this cafe, they call people's names when they'll say when the person walks in, and so they mention my name, and then the girl at the counter is like, who is she? And then I'd met someone earlier also who was being introduced to me, and the person, Petita, was telling her, she's like, you've probably heard her music and you don't know her. And I said to her, if you've heard my music, it's fine. You don't need to know who I am, because the message is in the music. The gospel is in the music. And who I am doesn't really matter. And so to this brother who... I know what it's like to want to give up on ministry.
1: Yeah.
0: I know what it's like to want to give up on the assignment that God has given you. Don't carry on. Carry on. Do it. Even when it's hard, do it. Even when people say you don't qualify, do it. Show up.
1: Yeah.
0: Keep on, because God sees you.
1: Amen.
0: And He knows why He placed you where He's placed you. He knows why He gave you the gift that He gave you. There could be somebody in the church who just comes because they want to listen to the drums, and their life has been turned around because you've been playing drums. Please do not stop.
1: Amen.
0: Whatsoever. Kaingo could literally go on playing without me singing, and it would minister to me. It would minister to so many people out there. All of us, we are one body. We all have an assignment. We all have purpose on this earth. So never ever feel like your gift is not good enough. Your gift is not valued. God sees, and where God sees is where it matters most.
1: You're
0: not gonna have me on camera. We don't do this over here.
1: I know, right? And I mean, this is not by mistake that you're also listening to us this evening, and you're listening to Chelsea get to minister, and the Holy Spirit ministering, you know, to you, you know, through her as well. I'm in touch with more songs, Mofat Chileshawada. You're the best. God bless you. Mofat from Chimwemwe. So says, you're such an inspiration. Thank you for the worship and praise. Definitely David. Thank you so much. Saying, you sing like an angel. Thanks to you.
0: Thank you.
1: The kingdom will expand. You will grow and receive blessings from all directions. That is from Formula. Thank you so much.
0: Thank you.
1: Says, I am a living testimony through God's power and mercy. Your music, madam, always draws me to Jehovah. Your blessing in my life. Thank you so much. Savior, saying amazing following. Thank you for coming through. And Sydney Sunday, Mainza saying awesome, thank you so much. Karen actually is listening, saying I'm backing you in the spirit here, sister.
0: Amen.
1: That's Karen Chintele. And I also saw Ruben Petillo as well tuned in this evening.
0: Wow.
1: Thank you so much for coming through. And Pearson Sokoni, good evening to you. Violet saying my favorite song, Comfort saying, I've never heard Minister Chilesha Wale sing the song Desperate from God. And the details are, there's certain songs.
0: Wow.
1: Okay, all right. Thank you so much. Sam Nicholas Simon, good evening to you. Really appreciate. Frezza saying, this concert has really made my night. Looks like we're not sleeping tonight. Hallelujah. Hallelujah challenge up next. Amazing. So from here, we're going to be talking about challenge, right?
0: Wow.
1: Better stay up.

0: Wow.
1: Beth Abanda, thank you so much as well for coming through, saying if Momonadero Tefenari and Kumakaya Kwalesa, yeah, I'm Shepano. That's my favorite. God has been working in my life for people to see this version of me. Thank you, Shadashia. The Lord expand your ministry and lift you on every side. More grace. Thank you so much for coming through. All right, so Shadashia, I know you also have like new music. You have a new song?
0: I do.
1: It's entitled Lumbar.
0: Yeah.
1: So you can just.
0: But before we go there, Kunda, sorry, I'm just being anxious to say a prayer.
1: Sure.
0: And then we're going to get into the song. Let's just pray because the. Father, in the mighty name of Jesus, I come before your throne of grace, oh God. I just want to thank you, Lord, for every person that is listening tonight. Lord, I know that there's many hearts that are broken. There's many hearts that are weary. There's many hearts that are tired. There's many people who feel left out, who feel alone, who feel sad, oh God. And I pray tonight, Jehovah God, that let your spirit begin to minister to them. Let them begin to feel the embrace of your love, oh God. Let them begin to see who you've destined them to be, oh God. May you touch the mighty Father. Mend the broken hearts, oh God. Every heart that is listening tonight, those who are on the edge, Lord, those who are about to give up, Jehovah God, I pray that you strengthen them, Father. Strengthen them, Lord. Show the mighty Father that you are God and God alone in their lives, oh God. You are mighty and capable of turning things around, oh God. Let their hearts be turned to you, oh God. Let their minds be turned to you, oh God. Every spirit and voice of doubt, Jehovah God, that has infiltrated their environment, Jehovah God, right now I silence in the mighty name of Jesus. I pray, Jehovah God, that let your Holy Spirit begin to speak loudly to them. Let them know just how much you love them, oh God. You love them so much, so you sent your Son to die on the cross, oh God, to bear, mighty Father, the burden of our sins, oh God. Father, let them know, Jehovah God, that your grace, oh God, is sufficient, oh Lord, and your mercies are new every morning, mighty Father. Each day, Jehovah God, has its own supply, mighty Father. Let them begin to tap in, oh God. Your word says that we should not worry about tomorrow, what we will eat, what we will drink, or what we will wear, oh God, because you are Jireh. You are our provider, oh God. Your word says that we must seek first your kingdom and your righteousness, oh God, and everything will be added unto us, oh God. I pray, mighty Father, for every heart that is seeking right now. Let them begin to draw close to you, oh God. Let them begin to feel your presence, oh God. Let them begin to feel your love, oh God. Let them begin to see, Lord, that you are the one who supplies to every need, oh God, emotionally, physically, spiritually, oh God, mentally, mighty Father. Every spirit, mighty Father, that is fighting your children, oh God, causing mental issues, mighty Father, I come against it right now in the mighty name of Jesus. Every burden, mighty Father, that is causing people to fail to fellowship, oh God, in your house right now, I command it to bow down to the name of Jesus. In the mighty name of Jesus, I pray, oh God, let hearts be revived to you, oh God. Let hearts be revived to worship, oh God. Let hearts be turned to you, oh God, in the mighty name of Jesus. Every broken heart, oh God, no matter the circumstance and situation, oh God, Lord, your word says that you are near to the brokenhearted. Let them begin to see that you are in the vicinity, oh God, that you are in their midst, oh God, that you are where they are right now, oh God. Hug them, oh Lord, tonight. Let them feel your embrace, oh Lord. Let them encounter you like never before, oh God. That person, oh Lord, that is saying tonight that I want to give up, I'm tired, oh God. Give them strength, oh Lord. Give them strength tonight, oh God. Because you are strength in weakness, oh God.
1: Yes, Lord.
0: Oh, Jehovah God.
1: We honor you,
0: Lord. We exalt you, Lord, and we thank you, mighty Father, for every heart that is being mended right now. We thank you, Jehovah God, for every minister that is being revived, oh God. That person, oh Lord, who's been saying, I've been working, I've been serving, and I'm tired, oh God, because I'm not seeing results, oh God. Let them begin to see you, oh God. Oh Lord, those that have been persecuted, Jehovah God, for doing your work. Your word says, blessed are they. Let them begin to see the blessings, yes, oh God.
1: In Jesus' name.
0: Thank you, Lord. Thank you, Holy Spirit. Thank you, Father. Thank you for every heart that has been healed tonight, oh God.
1: Yes.
0: We bless you and we honor you, oh God. We exalt your holy name, Father. You are worthy of the highest praise, oh God. You are a good God. You are a God who doesn't forget your children, oh God. You are a God who is mindful of your people, oh God. You are a God who is faithful to your word, oh God. Your word says that you will never leave nor forsake us, oh God. To that person who is feeling alone tonight, God is right there with you. He is right there with you. He is right there with you. He is there. He is an omnipresent God.
1: Thank you.
0: Thank you, Jesus. Thank you, Lord.
1: Thank you, Jesus.
0: Thank you, Father.
1: Omniscient God. Omnipotent God.
0: We bless your holy name, oh God.
1: We honor you.
0: We bless your name, oh Jesus.
1: Thank you, Lord. We worship you.
0: Thank you, Lord, that you are no respecter of man, oh God.
1: Yes.
0: Thank you for your love, oh God. Thank you, Lord, that you love even those who feel unlovable. Oh, God, you love them.
1: Yes.
0: We bless you, oh, God.
1: Yes, Lord.
0: We bless you, Holy Name, Jesus.
1: Thank you, Lord. We worship you.
0: We exalt you, Holy Spirit.
1: Yes. Yes, Lord. Yes, Lord.
0: Oh, thank you, Jesus.
1: Thank you, Lord. Thank you, Jesus.
0: Thank you, Jesus.
1: Praise your holy name. We honor you.
0: Oh, we honor you, King of Glory.
1: We honor you, Lord.
0: Thank you, Jesus. So good that you are saying.
1: Jesus' name.
0: Thank you, Jesus. Wow. We were talking about a song. Oh, thank you, Jesus.
1: Amen. And just great to see what the Lord is doing this evening.
0: Hallelujah.
1: Just great to see what the Lord is doing.
0: Amen.
1: Honestly.
0: Amen. Amen.
1: From this studio to your home, you know, to wherever you are in your room, you're at work, you're listening to us in your living room, in your bedroom. The Lord is reaching out to you.
0: Hallelujah.
1: This evening.
0: Hallelujah.
1: And just open up your heart.
0: Hallelujah.
1: And receive from Him. Amen.
0: Hallelujah. You successfully made me cry on camera. I see what your mission was today.
1: I mean, this evening has been amazing and just like really, really great and powerful. The Lord is doing something.
0: Hallelujah.
1: And I'll go back to what you said. You know, God knew this day.
0: Yeah.
1: And He knew who's supposed to listen, who's supposed to tune in, either they're watching us wherever, TikTok, Facebook,
0: right?
1: You know, God knew each and every single person, you know, and what they're struggling with, their desires, you know, and God is slowly meeting each and every person.

0: man is buying an air ticket.
1: I like that.
0: We're not doing this live on radio. We're bombarding you. He's, you know, he's making it happen. He's I'm gonna meet Dana Moana, and yeah. It's just a very beautiful song. It's about praising God and encouraging others also to praise God. So yeah.
1: Yeah, and I listened to the song. It's a great collaboration. I think you and Dana blended very well.
0: Thank you.
1: And just the mixture of different languages on the song, really amazing. Congo, Zambia coming together.
0: Right. And I know so a couple powerful. Of people probably thought it was going to be like a rumba song. Yeah. Because, you know, maybe a blend of rumba and kalindula. But we shocked y'all with, you know, some ama piano. It's amazing. Because we have Zambia, Congo with a South African sound.
1: Yeah. That's
0: Ubuntu.
1: Really, Ubuntu.
0: For the Lord.
1: Yeah. And so it is out. And it's out on all digital platforms. You can just simply... stream the song.
0: You know what, Kunda? People tell me that I speak calm, but you are like next level.
1: Yeah.
0: Because I'm like, okay, I've been told a couple of times, like, why don't you, like, put some enthusiasm in your speech, but you're like, yeah, okay. So
1: and you know what happens? I don't panic. Like, I never even in situations
0: where I'm supposed
1: to panic.
0: And you're like that even off radio. That's what I'm saying, because even off air, this is how you speak. It's just amazing.
1: So if you ever need some calmness, please just get to me.
0: We're sending for Kunda is a human ashwagandha.
1: I know, right?
0: Wow.
1: It's funny. Yeah. Alright.
0: There you go.
1: Amazing. And I can see a couple of comments, and somebody saying I'd sing Eko Mwaba.
0: Do you know Eko Mwaba?
1: Eko Mwaba.
0: I sent it to you though. It's very easy though.
1: And Idris Mukali as well. Thank you so much for simply coming through. Saying, watching you from Solwezi, I love you, my sister. Yeah, blessing to us. That is Agatha Christine Mwanza. Thank you so much. Memory Mwale, thank you as well for coming through this evening. And Isaac Manda saying, listening from Bella South, amen. Thank you so much as well for coming through, Isaac. And Jaciel Banda saying, watching from Ndola, I am being blessed. Thank you for simply coming through and good to know that you're listening and that you are keeping it RCV. And okay,
0: we got this. Yeah,
1: Simon, thank you so much. All right, so we got this.
0: Kangos got this.
1: Got this. Amazing. Let's get it.
0: Wow. Eko Mwaba. It's been the most requested in the comments tonight. Okay.

0: Hallelujah.
1: Amazing. Indeed, Ekomuava. And I've not just been told. But not even when.
0: I've seen you for myself.
1: I've seen you for myself. Ekomuava. You know, one thing that I always talk about is desiring to have an experience or an encounter with God. You know, so that you're not just told of this God.
0: Right.
1: But you've experienced and you know this God. And you've encountered this God. And nobody can take away an experience from you. It's like you know what you felt, you know what you've seen.
0: Right.
1: You know?
0: Right.
1: And that just makes your faith more stronger because, like, I'm not just talking about a God that I've heard of. I'm talking of a God that I've seen, you know, the one who's come through for me, you know, the one who's been there and making provision, you know, for me. And so that line itself, just so powerful. Not even
0: right, right.
1: You know,
0: I've seen you for myself.
1: Yeah.
0: I've seen you for myself. It's amazing that God's grace, we experience a new life just by believing. And by believing, we start to encounter Him. And it's a blessing that through faith, we believe in God. We believe in Jesus. I was reading when Thomas was told, hey, we've seen Jesus. And he was like, unless I see him for myself. And Jesus even rebuked him for that. Eh? But it's amazing because the point when we believe, it's a different experience from, because Thomas didn't believe. And so Jesus said to him, those blessed are those who believe even before they have seen. And this is where we are as believers. First we believe and then we experience. And it's just, it's beautiful because you experience new life in Jesus. And it's one thing to just say, Lord, I believe. And then you encounter Him. It just makes it even more, I don't want to say more real because it was already real the moment when you believe. Yeah. But it's just a new level. It's like you open a new dimension to your relationship with Jesus.
1: Yeah.
0: And we're not talking about seeing the way Thomas saw where he had to put his fingers through, but like just in our day-to-day life, you wake up in the morning and you breathe in and you breathe in Jesus.
1: Yeah.
0: We don't even think about that. You sit down at your table and you're eating and it's Jesus. Your shelter that you're in is Jesus. He's such a good God.
1: Amen. Rosemary Mtale, you're saying, Chilesha Walia, that's my favorite artist there.
0: Bless.
1: I play Ekomuava on repeat every day.
0: Oh, wow.
1: This song speaks to me because God has truly been there for me. And thank you so much for coming through. Josephine Kalaba, he's saying, watching from Solwezi, thanks for the powerful prayer.
0: Glory to God.
1: And Agatha, saying, watching you from

0: So Loezi, I love you, my sister. You are a blessing.
1: I love you
0: to
1: too.
0: us. And Irene Gulube, thank you so much again for coming through. Mumba Winston saying, watching from Fulira, indeed, Ekomoa Bayawe is his name. May the good Lord continue blessing you, my sister. Thank you so much for coming through. All right, so we still have Chileshe. I'm going to make sure that today I'm going to knock off Chileshe. That's it, Chileshe. Which other song are you going to give to us?
1: Wow. Okay, let's close with the song we started with. And we're just going to say thank you, Jesus. And yeah, for those who are following, we had asked earlier, just write to us how you say thank you, Jesus, my King, in your language. And we can infuse that. I may not be able to see the Facebook comments, but I will be able to see the TikTok comments up close. And oh, thank you, Jesus. This song is not out. It's not recorded, but please feel free to teach it to your worship teams. Please feel free to just worship with it to the glory of God. It's just a song that I wrote to say thank you. Thank you. Niyabonga nkulunkulu. Niyabonga ndalumba natotela nitumezi. What tribe are you?
0: Pemba.
1: Okay. Lucky. What tribe are you? Kai. Nitumezi. Okay. Okay. So we're covered. I've covered everyone in the studio.

0: amazing. I'm always amazed how your singers can actually sing a language that you can't speak. I'm always amazed. Like, and then it sounds like you can speak it, and then like,
1: oh, I tapped into all the thank yous that I know. I'm like, oh. What is Taonga in Tumbuka? Taonga, yeah.
0: Taonga is.
1: Taonga is thank you.
0: Thank you.
1: Mm-hmm.
0: Oh, yeah.
1: I know there's a song. Siabonga Jesse.
0: Yeah.
1: It has various languages that. That have thank you, so I tapped into that also. I was like, Ria, Ria Boha Jesu, Ria Boha Kakara. Yeah.
0: Amazing.
1: But it's a blessing to be able to sing, and I think one of these days we just sing what people are saying in their worship in the comments.
0: And then you just begin to sing.
1: And just sing it.
0: Yeah.
1: And just allow God.
0: I think you can manage doing that.
1: By the grace and mercy of the living God.
0: So it's been amazing having Chile Shabalia. I wish you could add an extra hour.
1: I've
0: been
1: so blessed. I know.
0: Probably should bring Chile.
1: And this is my peak hour, by the way.
0: Every quarter. Because they're going down for 4 or 2. Very active.
1: Now I'm awake. This is me.
0: Maybe to a great time every quarter after 3 months.
1: I'm gonna be here. Just let me know. I'll do this.
0: Yeah.
1: Next, we'll bring the whole band and the babies, and we'll just worship in here.
0: Yeah, powerful song. Thank you so much, Mr. Chileshe. Says, wow, this is just amazing. And I thought, Tela, Mwemfumayandi. Thank you. And so, when should we expect this song to come out?
1: Soon, I guess. Soon. At this point.
0: Better comes out,
1: yeah. I'm sure Kang was going to make an arrangement.
0: An arrangement, car.
1: You have no choice. We have to do this.
0: I guess so. We have to do it. So says, I love the passing chords and the transition from the keyboard man. Just moved the mountains.
1: See what I'm saying? I can't do this with my voice.
0: What is
1: doing with the keyboard? I can't do with my voice.
0: Yeah.
1: No, the Holy Spirit is in there.
0: Amazing. All right, so we have to go.
1: No.
0: Yeah, we have to go, so. Chileshe and myself, Tweretwa and Omba, but it's been amazing being here. Chileshe, thank you so much for coming through.
1: Thank you for having me, Kunda. It's been such a pleasure. It's been so refreshing.
0: Yeah.
1: I didn't know what to expect tonight. Mm-hmm. And with all the hiccups that hiccuped before I got here, like I said, God doesn't do coincidence. God is intentional.
0: Amen.
1: He did what he needed to do tonight. And I'm grateful.
0: Amen.
1: Amen.
0: Glad that you made it. We'll see you soon.
1: 3 months.
0: 3 months.
1: People have a tendency of promising me things online. So I also now ask for things online. You know? So is Brian online? Brian, 18 Pro Max. You know, blue or burgundy.
0: No, he would do something.
1: What a blessing. Thank you so much, Kunda. Thank you for having us. Thank you, Kaingu, for joining me tonight.
0: All right. Thank you so much for you to you as well for keeping it to Radio Christian Voice. We really appreciate it. We have to go now. Enjoy the rest of our broadcast. We'll have the Watchman as we pray and enjoy your weekend.

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1: I want to make the following declaration. I declare today that I submit myself as president to the Lordship of Jesus Christ. I likewise submit the government and the entire nation of Zambia to the Lordship of Jesus Christ. I further declare that Zambia is a Christian nation.

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Welcome to The Watchman, a time of prayer for Zambia. 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

Hello and welcome to today's Watchman program. I'm your fellow watchman, Reverend Joyce Mwanza, who is with you. I invite you today to pray with me as we bring this great nation of Zambia before God. And today I'll take you to the book of Proverbs. The book of Proverbs, chapter 22, verse 28. And Proverbs, chapter 23, verse 10. And then I'll explain the reason why we're getting prayer points from here. Proverbs, chapter 22, verse 28. Says, remove not the ancient landmark which thy fathers have set. Remove not the ancient landmark which thy fathers have set. And chapter 23, verse 10 says, remove not the old landmark and enter not into the fields of the fatherless. For their Redeemer is mighty, he shall plead their cause with thee. So we see almost like a repetition of the same statement, remove not the landmark which your fathers set. Why have I brought this scripture? We have heard that the 18th of October, 2026, will be the last day for celebrating the National Day of Prayer, which has been taken to 29th December on the National Day of the Declaration of Zambia as a Christian Nation. And the two will be celebrated together. There has been a controversy. Yes, even mostly from the church fraternity, from believers. But it was said that the church mother bodies, in agreement with the government, have made these changes. Now, I'm not here to give my side, but I'm just bringing scripture so that peradventure the Lord will have mercy on us if this move has made him angry. Man has got his own ways and God has got his own ways. Now, talking of landmarks, there are landmarks that, and I'm talking of general, there are landmarks that are there that our forefathers have set. These landmarks could be something that they said, that this and this should happen like that. Normally, when our forefathers leave a word, you know, that should go in the bloodline for a long time. We do fear that. We try by all means not to remove. Why? Because we know that there's power in the tongue. Whatever our forefathers said, it's still working. And this is why if it's negative, believers need to break those in the bloodline so that it doesn't happen. There's power in the tongue. Now, this declaration was made and was gazetted, but it's been changed to be joined with the other one. Our focus today will be, Lord, your will be done. Your will be done in this nation as it is in heaven. If the Lord wills that it be that way, so let it be. But if it's not the Lord's will, it won't be. Because what I know about declarations or covenants is that they are broken by the person who declared them. And in this case, excuse me, the person who declared is not there, but others have taken place. This is why the landmarks
that our fathers leave, like when it comes to titles. When a child comes and says, no, this portion is mine, they start fighting with the siblings. When they go to the Minister of Lands, they will tell them, no, the dimension of this land is under one title, and it belongs to this and this. So even if that child built a beautiful house in those premises, it will still be considered as a landmark that is named after the father. Now, in this case, my prayer point is that this will not bring division in the church. This will not bring division in the church. That is what we're going to pray for. We're going to pray for unity. We're going to pray that the Lord will bring us together, that we be one despite divergent views. And leave it to God. Like I said, we pray your will be done. Let us pray. Father God, we thank you and we bless your holy name. We thank you that you are our Father, the one who begot us. We give you praise and honor and the reverence that is due to you in the mighty name of Jesus. Our Father, we thank you today for loving us. You love us so much that you sent your Son Jesus Christ to die for us on the cross of Calvary. And through him, we have obtained salvation. Through him, we have obtained redemption. Through him, we have obtained healing. Through him, shame has been taken away from us. Through him, restoration has come to our lives. Let your name be exalted and be glorified in the mighty name of Jesus. Lord, we come to you as a people that are called by your name. You said, if my people who are called by my name shall humble themselves and pray and seek my face and turn away from their wicked ways, then will I hear from heaven, will forgive their sin and heal their land. Lord, we pray, coming to you, acknowledging that you are the supreme God and beside you there's no other God. Acknowledging that Jehovah God, you are the potter and we are the clay. Acknowledging Jehovah God that we can do nothing without you. We humble ourselves, O God, and acknowledge our sins as we repent them before you, Jehovah God. As we ask you to forgive us, as we ask you, O God, to wash us and cleanse us in the mighty name of Jesus Christ. O Jehovah God, we pray, Almighty Father, that forgive our sins, O God, that are within us, O God, and around us, known and unknown, in the name of Jesus Christ. Father, we thank you, O Lord, for this your word, O God, that says that remove not the old landmark that your fathers have set. Yes, O God, it is a commandment to us, and we're not too sure if the decision that we have made is right or not. But, Lord, we do want to obey our leaders. We do want to obey our authorities. But we pray that, Lord, if this move, O God, is something that is not pleasing to your sight, we ask that, Lord, forgive us. We ask that, Lord, have mercy on us. We ask that, Lord, God Almighty, forgive us. Lord, I know that the times of ignorance you have overlooked. But, Lord, you call that every man come to the saving knowledge of Jesus Christ. We will not use our ignorance, Almighty Father, even to do things that will displease your name. But we do acknowledge, Lord, our faults. We do acknowledge, O God, our mistakes, O God, and ask you to forgive us in Jesus' mighty name. Mighty God, even as there is, O mighty Father, divergent views, O God, amongst your people, Father, we pray that the devil will not take this, O God, as a contention to bring disunity.
in the name of Jesus Christ. Father, I pray, O Lord, that you may unite the church, you may unite the body of Christ, that will stand as one, O Lord, in the name of Jesus Christ. Despite divergent views, Almighty God, Father, let this nation, O God, yes, experience of the unity of the body of Christ in the mighty name of Jesus. I pray that Jehovah God, the enemy, will not divide us, that the enemy will not bring a schism between us, Almighty Father. Oh, Lord, have mercy. Lord, forgive. Lord, wash us and cleanse us, we pray, in the mighty name of Jesus. You have said in your word, oh, how good and how pleasant it is for brethren to dwell together in unity. Yes, Almighty Father, you talk of the dew, O God, that will fall like on Mount Hermon, Almighty Father. Oh, Lord, we pray for this unity, Almighty Father, that this unity will bring about, Jehovah God, productivity, that this unity will bring about, O God, success, that this unity, O God, will bring about, O God, progress, and anything fruitful, O Lord, because, Lord, you are commanding a blessing among us in the mighty name of Jesus Christ. Twakana mweshukuru satano kulete chimfulunganya, no kulete kupisana kumlandu waichi mweshukuru, mweshenda kwa Yesu Kristo. Oh, we just pray for your leading and your guidance. We just pray that, Lord, you may lead us and guide us in whatsoever thing we are doing, O God, as the body of Christ, in the mighty name of Jesus Christ. Oh, Lord God Almighty, through your mercy, O God, we ask that, Lord, save this nation. Oh, God, through your mercy, O God, deliver this nation. Oh Lord, through your mercy, oh God, lead this nation. You are our shepherd. You are the one who leads us beside the still waters. You are the one who leads us in the path of righteousness. Jehovah God, may you lead this nation, oh God, in your own path. May you lead this nation, oh God, to the truth, oh Lord, in Jesus' name. May you lead this nation, O God, even to that path, Almighty Father, where you have placed it to be, O Lord, that this nation will not divert, O God, from the truth of your word, but that, Lord, will look up to you, O God, all the time, as the author and the finisher of our faith. For we believe that, Jehovah God, you are the ruler of this nation. We believe that you are the leader of this nation, even as this nation was covenanted with you, O God. We believe that, Lord, this covenant, O God, is active in the realm of the Spirit. And we shall continue celebrating it, Jehovah God, because you, the Almighty God, are in covenant with our nation, that this nation is a Christian nation, and that will be guided by Christian principles. Help us, O God, by your Spirit. It is very impossible to achieve this, O God, using human effort. But with you, all things are possible. And all things are possible to him who believes. We believe in you, Jehovah God, that you shall do it, O God, amongst us. You shall do it in our midst. You shall do it, Almighty Father. It's not by might, nor by power, but by your Spirit. Yes, the zeal of the Lord shall accomplish this work in the mighty name of Jesus Christ. O Lord God Almighty, open our eyes that we may see, O Lord, where we're going. Open our ears that we may hear your voice, O God, and follow you, O God. You said, my sheep hear my voice. They know me and they follow me. We want to follow you, O God, in the name of Jesus Christ, even as you keep on revealing yourself more and more to us, Almighty Father, in Jesus' mighty name. Oh, Lord, we thank you. Lord, we bless your holy name. Oh, God, at this particular time, we want to use, Almighty Father, the very word of Mighty God that we have read, praying for those families, O God, where the landmarks have been moved, that, Lord, you may have mercy upon, O God, such families, and deliver, O God, whoever has been, whoever, Mighty Father, has been affected, in the name of Jesus Christ. We pray for every orphan that has suffered, Almighty Father, even this
a syndrome of removing the old landmark that their fathers leave. That Jehovah God, you who is a father to the fatherless, you who is a husband to the widow, that Lord, you may speak on their behalf in the name of Jesus Christ and restore, O God, even the landmarks that they have fathers had left in Jesus' mighty name. Lord, we call upon your name in this nation. We want you, Jehovah, to continue leading this nation. We want you, Jehovah God, to continue guiding us as a nation. We refuse to look to the left. We refuse to look to the right. But we look up to you, O God, the author and the finisher of our faith. You who started a good work in us, you bring it to accomplishment, Almighty Father. No matter what, oh God, signs may not be there, oh God, but Lord, whatever you speak, oh God, comes back to life. It comes back to you, oh God, not empty, but it accomplishes that which you have purposed it for. And we thank you that you have spoken, Jehovah God. We thank you that you have spoken, Almighty Father, in this nation.

0: of Jesus. Thank you for the wisdom, O God, and knowledge and understanding, O God, the fear of God, counsel and might. Yes, Almighty Father, resting upon, O God, your people in Jesus' mighty name. Hallelujah. Thank you, Lord, for answering our prayers. In Jesus' mighty name we pray. Amen and amen. Thank you so much. Yes, we were praying for unity in relation to the divergent views that people have on the removing of the National Day of Prayer, Fasting and Reconciliation, coupling it with the declaration of Zambia as a Christian nation. Yes, there are divergent views, but this must not cause us to disunite. No. Let us leave it to God and tell the Lord, your will be done in Zambia as it is in heaven. Well, this is where we come to the end of our program. Until tomorrow morning, this is Reverend Joyce Mwanza. Shalom, shalom.
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1: Oh, hallelujah. 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Thank you, thank you.
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We'd love to hear all about it. Your testimony fuels others to step out in faith. So reach out and let us celebrate with you on 0956-200-4490.

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0: Hallelujah, hallelujah. He's a great and mighty God.
1: Do you sometimes feel like everything is meaningless? Like every day is just spent in vain?
2: To be honest, that's how I felt before I had a personal relationship with Jesus Christ. So I completely get you.
1: Oh yeah?
2: It's impossible to find true meaning apart from our Creator. You know, God created us for a purpose, but we can only find it when we are in a relationship with Him.
1: That sounds amazing. But where do you even begin to have a relationship with a God you can't see?
2: Listen, God has revealed Himself to us in many ways. You find Him in nature, that's His creation. You find Him in His Word contained in the Bible. And you find Him through Jesus Christ, His Son, that He sent to die for us. You know, God loves you so much and is ready to reveal Himself to you if you let Him in. I'm actually glad that you've asked this question.
1: Wow, that's amazing. How do I let Him in?
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We're here for one mission, to empower and equip believers for the Great Commission by delivering godly and relevant content that speaks to each member of the family. 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